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11: Hi there, I'm Matt McDonald. Jacinta Allen has confirmed she will resign as Victorian Premier, avoiding a messy leadership battle. Allen had vowed to fight any moves to overthrow her ahead of a party room meeting this morning, but she has now opted to fall on her sword, paving the way for Deputy Ben Carroll to become leader.
12: After speaking with my colleagues overnight, I've made the difficult decision to step aside as leader of the Victorian State Parliamentary Labor Party and as Premier of Victoria.
11: Nationals leader Matt Canavan isn't backing calls to extend the fuel excise discount, despite the government keeping the door ajar. It ends this weekend amid fears petrol will soar above $2 a litre again by next week. But Canavan has told News 24 the government should keep it in its back pocket for now.
13: I don't think we should just do it just yet. We should just wait and see where things are going. As I say, if petrol spikes again, that's something that should be considered.
11: Officials in southwest France say they're bracing for all possibilities as wildfires continue to burn out of control. One blaze is now just 15 k's away from the city of Bordeaux. And Anthony Albanese is set to face a challenge in his own seat at the next federal election. Media influencer Hannah Ferguson announcing she'll run as an independent in the electorate of Grainler.
10: Whale Coast Realty Narooma, proudly local and family owned. 2EC, your sport now.
11: Australia has added another 9 gold medals to our haul on day 4 of the Com Games in Glasgow. Sally Pearson has the latest.
14: Australia's dominance in the pool has continued with our swimmers claiming 7 of today's gold medals. Meg Harris beat out fellow Aussies Molly O'Callaghan and Shayna Jack to win the 100 metre free, while Sam Short won another Aussie clean sweep in the men's 800. Jenna Forrester took out the 400 IM and Alex Perkins the 100 metre butterfly before our women easily won the 4x200 metre freestyle relay. Away from the pool, gymnast Kate McDonald took out the uneven bars, while Rose Davies stormed home to win the women's 10K, the first Aussie women to claim that title.
11: And the Roosters will be without Lindsay Collins for Thursday night's NRL clash with the Cowboys. He'll miss another week because of lingering concussion. That's the latest news and sport.
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15: We're looking at a sunny Tuesday with 20 degrees as our maximum. We have a strong wind warning for the Batemans Coast and a gale wind warning for the Eden Coast today. Looking at a sunny Wednesday, 17 to 18 tomorrow. Partly cloudy on Thursday, 17 degrees. And a bit of a frosty start on Friday, minus 1 for the Bigger Valley, heading up to a partly cloudy day with 17 to 18 degrees. That's your four-day forecast. 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
15: Sandy with you, keeping you company up until 12 with a fresh pot of coffee. 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Nicely, freshly brewed coffee. 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Now, coming up, I've got a story about food labelling and food safety and my thoughts on our local producers. Stick around. You won't want to miss this one. It's coming up in around 15. I'm all

WEC's On This Day. Winding back the clock on world events every weekday in the Brekkie Bar. Robert Smith Homemakers Stocktake Sale on now at Ballara Street, Pambula.

0: From the bay to the border, 2EC, your home, a better music and more of it. Everything from spices to alcohol. There's been an alarming story yesterday revealed by Four Corners that many of our biggest supermarkets are importing items into the country and these food products are not being tested. Many of these items, hundreds and hundreds of items, have been contaminated or declared as unsafe food products. So an 8-month investigation has determined this, and hopefully we'll have better testing at our borders for imported food products. I guess we're really lucky, though, to have amazing local producers and farmers right here. We've got local beef, fresh oysters, dairy, local bakery bread. Rely on your local farmers and your local producers. I think this is quite concerning, though. How often do we go and get the imported foods off shelves, certain spices that we might not produce here in Australia? Very, very concerning. Coming up, Steve Miliband, Jet Airliner.
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And only one individual of this band stays true to its name. Stick around. It's coming up in under 10.

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We're spinning back to the 60s. Thanks to Town and Country Disability Service. 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

0: It's your home of better music and more of it on 2EC, taking you back to 1966 with the most expensive song for the era to be made, coming in at $50,000, a lot cheaper than today's day and age, but it was the most expensive song to be made in 1966, and only one of the Beach Boys actually surfed. Dennis Wilson was the only person that knew how to jump on a board and catch a wave. Did you know that one? Probably. More music on the way. Pink Floyd, Another Brick in the Wall, and Roxette, Listen to Your Heart. It's coming up after this.
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0: 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You'll have a look at our latest competitions while you're there, including 2EC's Tricky Tongue Twister. It's all about going on a date. Just give it a go. Register. Just for trying, you'll get yourself on that shortlist. Coming up after 11, Seal with Crazy and Cold Chisel's Flame Trees. It's all coming up after 11.
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7: Hi there, I'm Matt McDonald. Victorian Premier Jacinta Allan has abandoned plans to try and hang on to her job, announcing this morning she is resigning. The move will avoid the need for a long and messy leadership vote, which would have stretched out several weeks, and paves the way for Ben Carroll to become leader. Allan says stepping aside is the right thing for the party and the state.
8: I was prepared to put my record and my plan to a ballot of members, as our rules allow. I believe I would have won.
7: The federal government is not ruling out extending the fuel excise discount beyond this weekend. There are concerns the renewed fighting in the Middle East will see petrol prices here soar above $2 a litre again next week. Resources Minister Madeleine King has told the ABC no decision on the excise has been made.
9: We've done so much around fuel security that makes sure there is fuel available for consumers. But as to the excise, the Treasurer and the Prime Minister and the RC team will consider that over the course of the week.
7: UK Prime Minister Andy Burnham has declared his unwavering support for Ukraine during a meeting with Volodymyr Zelensky. The Ukraine president will next head to the United States for a meeting with Donald Trump tomorrow. And Australia is miles ahead on top of the Com Games medal tally after adding another 9 gold on day 4. 7 of those came in the pool. The Aussies now with 26 gold, England second on 8 gold, while New Zealand finally claimed its first gold medal this morning.
1: Whale Coast Realty Narooma. Your property, their passion. 2EC. 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
7: Lions young gun Ty Gallop will front the AFL tribunal tonight over his off-the-ball shove on Port's Mitch Georgiadis on Sunday. Gallop was referred directly on a serious misconduct charge and is expected to be rubbed out for at least 2 weeks if found guilty. And Adam Dewey's future at the West Tigers remains under a cloud despite supposed peace talks with coach Benji Marshall yesterday. Dewey was expected back at training today and is tipped to be included in the side to play the Eels when teams are announced this afternoon. That's the latest news and sport.
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0: We're looking at a sunny Tuesday. 20 degrees is our maximum, with another beautiful sunny day tomorrow for Wednesday, 17 to 18. Partly cloudy on Thursday, 17 degrees. And after a chilly start on Friday, looking at a partly cloudy day with 17 to 18 degrees.
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0: Dandy with you, taking you up to 12 today. Coming up, though, in 15, a theme song that will surely break your heart. I've got a theme song to a TV show that's going to break your heart, guarantee it. Well, if you're a fan like I am, then yes, you'll be a little bit saddened. Stick around, I'll share it with you in 15. Give

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Winding back the clock on world events every weekday in the Brekkie Bar. 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

0: I could turn back time, it's Cher, 2EC right across the far south coast. If I could turn back time, I'd go back to the days of watching the goodies every afternoon on the ABC. It was good times. I'm still baffled that my parents would actually let us watch this. You look back now and you watch the reruns and it's like, hello, why is my 8-year-old or 10-year-old watching this? Good times though. All right, I might have been younger. Gotta love the goodies. Said goodbye to Bill Oddie this morning at the age of 85. Not only was Bill a British comedian, broadcaster, and passionate conservationist, but he is just a downright legend. Said goodbye to two goodies now. Graham, you've got some big shoes to fill, my man. Hopefully Graham's going to do something. I'll put a little tribute out there, perhaps. What's your favourite TV show you grew up as a child? 1-300-925-800.
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2: 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It shows you the quality of these two sides when they're really on. And tell you what, Beak, it was a big upset. In those conditions, I just didn't see the Broncos getting near Penrith.
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It's your home, a better music, and Robert right across the far south coast. Send me an angel. She will come to you in the form of Kimmy in the Brekkie Bar. Why? Well, Kimmy does an amazing brekkie show, but also giving you a hamper full of chockies. Today is Milk Chocolate Day, and you could win a whole lot of chockies. Just have a look at 2EC's Facebook. In the meantime, we'll get stuck into Skyhooks, but not before Ronan Keating. It's

0: From the Bay to the Border, 2EC, your home of better music and more of it all. Thanks to Countdown, we could appreciate Skyhawks, making them famous, of course. We need to bring back a show like Countdown. We're focusing on new Aussie music and maybe launching Australian music back out there in full force. I'd like to see that. Coming up in around 10, Fleetwood Mac, Don't Stop, and John Farnham. 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

0: It's your home, a better music, and more of it on 2EC. That's where we'll leave it for the morning. Thanks for hanging out with me. You've been with Santi. Whether you've been at work or on the road, just enjoying a second, third, fourth coffee. Hopefully you're not on your fourth. Oh my gosh. Don't go anywhere though. More music on the way and your Maximum Music Lunch. Coming up next, more of the songs you know and love. Madness with Driving in My Car. Huey Lewis and the News, Stuck With You. And Pat Benatar too. Pete's taking the wheel for one this afternoon. I'll be back tomorrow from 9. Have a fantastic Tuesday. Enjoy the music and thanks for your company.
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5: I'm Brooke Seychelle. Jacinta Allen has defended her record after announcing she is resigning as Victorian Premier. After yesterday digging in and vowing to fight any leadership challenge, Allen has this morning opted to step aside. She insists she's always put Victorians first.
6: I got into politics to fight for them, and whatever I do next, I will still be fighting for them. I leave immensely proud of what we have achieved these past 3 years.
5: A meeting for the Labor Party is currently underway. Origin Energy has confirmed almost 1 million customers had their details accessed during a recent security incident. The company says it is still working with experts to ensure the incident is contained, but an initial review shows the details of 900,000 customers have been breached. Overseas, Donald Trump is hinting at a chance of a deal over the conflict between the United States and Iran, saying they've been having good talks. It comes after he halted military strikes at Iran's request. However, it could resume if negotiations fall through. And a media influencer has announced she will try and unseat Prime Minister Anthony Albanese at the next federal election. Cheek Media's Hannah Ferguson will run as an independent in Albanese's seat of Graindler. Ferguson told Seven she's not daunted by the task.
7: People need to be standing up, putting their head above the parapet and challenging people like the Prime Minister. At the end of the day, he's an elected local representative and I believe he's failing the area and I want to change that.
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5: In sport, Australia has moved even further ahead on top of the medal tally at the Com Games after another dominant night at Glasgow. Our athletes bagged another 9 gold medals, with 7 of those coming in the pool, while gymnast Kate McDonald won the uneven bars. And on the athletics track, Rose Davis took out the 10,000 metre final.
8: I'm so proud, and yeah, I feel like as a little girl I've watched the Commonwealth Games and I always wanted to be me to win, and yeah, I just can't believe that I've done it.
5: That's on 7 there. That's the latest in news and sport.
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0: We're looking at a sunny Tuesday. 20 degrees is our maximum, with another beautiful sunny day tomorrow for Wednesday, 17 to 18. Partly cloudy on Thursday, 17 degrees. And after a chilly start on Friday, looking at a partly cloudy day with 17 to 18 degrees.
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9: Hey, I'm Brooke Seychelle. Ben Carroll will become the new Premier of Victoria after a messy party room meeting. Jacinta Allen resigned this morning after opting not to contest a leadership ballot. But hopes of a smooth transition were dashed when Attorney General Sonia Kilkenny put her hand up, only to withdraw her nomination a couple of hours later. Gabrielle Williams was elected as the new deputy. Meanwhile, Australia could get a third oil refinery in WA in a bid to make the country more energy self-reliant. The PM and the WA Premier are committing $4 million to a pre-feasibility study for a new Karratha facility to add to the two existing refineries in Geelong and Brisbane. Resources Minister Madeleine King has told the ABC it's in the nation's interest.
10: This is about fuel security for the whole nation, but of course WA is now left without any fuel refining capacity after the closure of BP and Kwinana. We will look at where this could go. Can it happen? We are able to import crude oil. Crude oil can be stored for longer.
9: Heading overseas, US TV host Savannah Guthrie has pleaded with her mother's kidnappers, asking them to tell us where to look for her. The Aussie-born host making the plea on social media nearly 6 months after Nancy's disappearance in February. And nearly 30 years after it first hit our screens, Aussie movie The Castle is heading to the stage. Its creators say they've rewritten it, but are keeping the characters and the essential storyline.
0: Whale Coast Realty, Naruma. 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
9: In sport, Andrew McWalter has responded to the AFL Chiefs' suggestion that Harley Reid stop giving away so many free kicks. The Eagles coach has told Seven it's a work in progress.
11: We've been working with Harley all year about his free kicks that he's been given away, and it's still a work in progress. It's something he's working on, but we're just really talking to the AFL about making sure that it's even on both sides of the ball.
9: And Adam Dewey is expected to return to the Tigers' side for Sunday's clash with the Eels, despite reports he wants out of the club. That's the latest in news and sport. sport.
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12: Turned into a gorgeous afternoon after what was an icy start around the place. Plenty of sunshine around the far south coast. Got another cold start on the way tomorrow. Going to drop down to 3 degrees overnight, maxing out around 17 and partly cloudy. Partly cloudy again on Thursday in 16 and dropping into the minuses in parts on Friday. So some frost and fog around ahead of a partly cloudy day and 18 degrees.
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0: Better music and more of it as we do it with Elton John's Sad Songs. It's Pete here with you this afternoon on your home of better music.
1: Riddle me this.
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I'm talking about yesterday's Oz Alert trial. Yeah, they gave it a practice run yesterday and said it was a success. More than 94%, or about 94% of the population, received it. As for the other 6%, bad luck. You got to rely on others. There are still things to iron out. I don't know if they're going to do another test or not, but that's what I want to know this afternoon. Did your phone or device receive yesterday's Oz Alert? Mine did. My wife's personal phone did, but her work phone didn't. And her work phone's newer than her personal phone before anyone asks. So there is obviously issues. This thing has been used around the globe for a number of years, in the States for around 10 years. They've ironed out all their issues. So why didn't we have a look at their setup when we went and spent $135 million on building this? But did your phone receive it? That is our question today while we get back into better music now. From 1991, it's Black Box Fantasy for your Tuesday afternoon.

0: Taking you through your Tuesday afternoon with some music out of the 80s with Feagle Sharkey, A Good Heart. It's Pete Holland in with you this afternoon. And I've asked that question around the office because I was in the studio at 2 o'clock yesterday. I know my phone went off. It still made me jump a little bit. So I thought I'd go and ask the question, did your phone or device receive the Oz Alert?
1: Yesterday, the government put out the Oz Alert test at 2 o'clock. Did your phone scare the crap out of you?
2: 100%. I was opening the fridge and I thought my fridge was alarmed.
1: Yes. So yours worked. Everyone in this office phone worked?
3: Yeah.
1: Oh, that's good. Success.
4: Yes, I just jumped in the car and was just leaving the doctor's surgery and I thought my car was, because it went through my car. That was wrong.
1: Gold.
4: It was like, I actually thought.
1: No, go on.
4: No, I actually thought there was something wrong with the car.
0: Yeah, I wonder how many people thought that if they were in their car and it came through their speakers. Did you think it was a car alarm, that something was wrong? No engine oil. Anyway, did your phone or device receive the Oz Alert yesterday? That's what we want to know on socials while we take a break. Then we're back with some Billy Joel and Big Shot as we go back to the 70s next on your home of better music and more of it.
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6: 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The right

0: John Lennon's Instant Karma, and it seems that a long-running court case is going to be postponed for another couple of months. It's against a Surfside man accused of possessing millions in illegally obtained Bitcoin, and it's been delayed again. The full story you can find at 2ec.com.au. And, of course, Darren's back tomorrow with all the local news that matters to you and I when he returns on the Brekkie Bar tomorrow from 6 a.m. Hey, next, we're going to hit it up with Paul Kelly. Got some Frankie Valli on the way as well as we continue through the hour with better music and more of it right here on 2EC.
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0: Taking you through your Tuesday afternoon with better music and more of it. It is Pete in with you. News time is upon us. We'll get our 2 o'clock news. Then we're into the two apps. We've got some Green Day on the way. When I come around. I like these guys. They got their music on the way back to back. And we've got some Mondo Rock and Daddy Cool. Come, said the boy. Let's go down to the sand. Yeah, we'll start it with Mondo Rock, jump into Daddy Cool, all because of one bloke, Ross Wilson. Anyway, that's after your news, which is up next on your home of better music and more of it.
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9: Hey, I'm Brooke Seychell. Ben Carroll will become the new Premier of Victoria after a chaotic morning in State Parliament. Jacinta Allan resigned ahead of a party room meeting after opting not to recontest the leadership. Her support, Sonia Kilkenny, then put her hand up before later pulling out of the race, leaving Carroll as the last person standing.
10: I'm delighted to announce that we have a new Premier of Victoria. Ben Carroll has been unanimously endorsed by the State Parliamentary Labor Party as our next Premier of Victoria.
9: That's Party Whip Juliana Addison. Origin Energy says the personal information of around 900,000 current and former customers have been accessed in a major cyber attack. The company confirming it's contacting affected customers and has apologised for the breach. It's working with the Australian Cybersecurity Centre and Federal Police. The search continues for a missing baby in waters off Port McDonnell in South Australia. It follows the discovery of the bodies of a 36-year-old woman and her toddler in the ocean yesterday. If you need help, call Lifeline on 13 11 14. Overseas, a man has been arrested in Paris after allegedly stabbing three women with large kitchen knives. It's understood the suspect was apprehended by an off-duty police officer. And the federal government is not ruling out extending the fuel excise discount beyond this weekend. There are concerns the renewed fighting in the Middle East will see petrol prices here soar above $2 a litre again next week.
1: Whale Coast Realty Narooma. Your property, their passion. 2EC. 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
9: In sport, a call is looming for Cats skipper Patrick Dangerfield for Thursday night's clash against Collingwood. Danger is currently battling a hip issue, but Geelong coach Chris Scott is refusing to make a call just yet.
11: I wouldn't like to speculate either way. It's sort of, both options are on the table now. What I would say is, if we were clear that he wasn't going to play, I'd tell you now.
9: And former Eels star Zach Lomax is back on Aussie soil after signing with the PNG Chiefs for the 2028 season. That's the latest in news and sport.
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0: Turned into a gorgeous afternoon after what was an icy start around the place. Plenty of sunshine around the far south coast. Got another cold start on the way tomorrow. Going to drop down to 3 degrees overnight, maxing out around 17 and partly cloudy. Partly cloudy again on Thursday in 16 and dropping into the minuses in parts on Friday. So some frost and fog around ahead of a partly cloudy day and 18 degrees.
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It is your two-ups this afternoon as we start with some Ross Wilson. Mondo Rockin' Daddy Cool, it's Pete in with you as we continue through our sparkling winter's day together. 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

0: Doing it with Green Day when I come around on your home mob. 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
0: 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Now, you just hit the read tab and in the drop-down box, trending. You can read about the goodies icon and Spring Watch star Bill Oddie, who has died at the age of 85. There's a fiery reveal. Ryan Gosling cast as the new Ghost Rider, and scientists have discovered a rare transmissible cancer. Just a few of the stories trending this afternoon while we now take a break. Then we're back with some

0: Cyndi Lauper and some Manfred Mann on the way as we continue with your Tuesday 2-Ups. 80s hits you love.
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0: shoes, chopsticks and headphones all come in pairs. 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
1: There she was, just a walk.

0: Doing it with Manfred Mann out of the mid-60s on your home of better music and more of it on 2EC this afternoon. And this morning on the Brekkie Bar, it was Jeff from a very chilly Naruma who was trying to get things going when he played along with the tricky tongue twister.
1: Without trying to get my tongue tied, Willie's really weary.
2: Yeah? You want to say it again a bit quicker?
1: Willie's weary. Willie's really weary. One more. Yeah. One more for Stewie. Willie's really weary.
2: Yeah, good. Right. See, there you go. But they, I mean, they are difficult. And I think you get it in your head, yeah, don't you? You get a bit paranoid about you're going to say it wrong.
1: That's correct, especially this time of the morning when I can't put my mouth together.
2: Well, Jeff, you're in the running for the $1,000, so best of luck.
1: Oh, how good's that? Thanks so much, Kim. Thank you, 2EC.
0: Now, if you haven't registered, head over to 2ec.com.au. Not only can you register and maybe play along and see if your silver tongue can win you $1,000, but you can also practice tomorrow's daily tongue twister, which is, I have got a date at 7:45. I'll see you at the gate. Don't be late. Now, if I can do it, so can you. Go and register. It's all thanks to our friends at Sapphire Hardware, Mitre 10, Marimbula, Bega and Naruma, where you can get 20% off King's Adventure stock now. Now, that's mighty helpful. Mitre 10. Kimmy, back tomorrow with the Brekkie Bar from 6. Hey, on the way next, we'll continue the two-ups. We'll do it with the Pretenders. Don't get me wrong, and Message of Love here on 2EC.
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0: Wrapping up your Tuesday Two Ups, Pete in with you on your home of better music and more of it. They're back tomorrow from two, so don't worry. All your favourite artists back to back. Hey, it is news time. Brooke's in the newsroom. She's got the latest out of Victoria, where there's been a change of premier after a leadership spill was put on the table to the Labor caucus this morning. Jacinda Allen decided to step aside, and we'll find out who the new premier is of Victoria. After that, we're back into better music inside of 15. With Buses and Trains from a Bachelor Girl, and we've got some Jay Giles Band in around 10. And we'll kickstart the hour with Queen right after your news on your home of better music and more of it.
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9: Hey, I'm Brooke Seychelle. We're being warned of more interest rate rises, according to the Reserve Bank boss. Michelle Bullock says uncertainty around the war in the Middle East and existing inflationary pressures are contributing to a potential rate hike.
10: Domestic demand has eased broadly as expected and labour market conditions have softened somewhat. But with continued weak productivity growth, the economy simply can't grow strongly without putting pressure on inflation.
9: Close to 1 million Aussies could be caught up in the latest cyber incident involving Origin Energy. The company says it's contacting affected customers and has apologised after confirming the personal information of about 900,000 current and former customers was accessed. Meanwhile, the Pilbara could host Australia's third oil refinery as state and federal Labor move to shore up supply. The PM is announcing a pre-feasibility study into a new facility in Karratha with a $4 million joint commitment between the Albanese and Cook governments. While a location isn't locked in, Resources Minister Madeleine King says West is best.
11: We are the Western Third and the powerhouse of the nation, and that fuel security, given our distance from our colleagues in the East, is really important.
9: On the ABC there. And schools are being warned not to put photos of children on social media. It follows advice from the eSafety Commissioner that claims that a growing number of sexually explicit deep fakes are being generated from images stolen from school social media feeds.
8: Whale Coast Realty Narooma, proudly local and family owned. 2EC, your sport now.
9: In sport, a boost for St Kilda with Darcy Wilson agreeing to a two-year deal with the AFL club. The 20-year-old turning his back on rival interests to re-sign with the Saints until at least the end of the 2028 season. And Adam Dewey's future at the West Tigers remains uncertain, despite reports of positive talks with coach Benji Marshall yesterday. Dewey was expected to return to training today and is tipped to be included in the side to play the Eels this weekend. That's the latest in news and sport.
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0: Turned into a gorgeous afternoon after what was an icy start around the place. Plenty of sunshine around the far south coast. Got another cold start on the way tomorrow. Going to drop down to 3 degrees overnight, maxing out around 17 and partly cloudy. Partly cloudy again on Thursday in 16 and dropping into the minuses in parts on Friday. So some frost and fog around ahead of a partly cloudy day and 18 degrees.
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0: It is Pete here with you as we go back to 1982 with the Jaguars Band and Centrefold.
1: And now it's time to put your knowledge to the test with Pete's Trivia. Here's your trivia host with the most, Pete Holland.
0: Yes, it is trivia time for our Tuesday. I couldn't get any takers yesterday. Let's see what happens today because I want to know. Actor Nancy Cartwright of The Simpsons is the aunt of which famous singer? Actor Nancy Cartwright of The Simpsons is the aunt of which famous singer? That's what I want to know the answer to while we dive back into better music. Right now, it's The Bachelor Girl with Buses and Trains. But actor Nancy Wright of The Simpsons is the aunt of which famous singer? Hey,

0: Europe's the final countdown on your home. Mob, better music and more of it with Pete the Savo.
1: And now it's time to put your knowledge to the test with Pete's Trivia.
0: Well, I thought this one might stump people. It is the second day of the week and I'm still polishing the trophy because the answer that we seek today was actor Nancy Cartwright of The Simpsons is the aunt of which famous singer? It's a young lady by the name of Sabrina Carpenter. Yeah, you might not have known that. Obviously, because nobody tried. Hey, we'll try again tomorrow, see if we can give away the virtual trophy. In the meantime, we'll take a break, then we're back with some CCR and some Roxette on the way as well as we deliver better music and more of it for your Tuesday.
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0: Ben Holland doing it with nothing but better music and more of it this afternoon on 2EC, a sparkling day around the far south coast. Hey, Friday night, the game we're looking at, our 8 o'clock NRL game, is the Melbourne Storm. They're hosting the Canterbury Bulldogs. Now, the Doggies, they've been in a bit of form of late. Can they continue that on? What do you think the score will be? Head to 2ec.com.au. Register for your pick the score. Tell us the score. You get it right, we give you $50. And by registering, you're going to the entry. You gain entry into the major draw prize of $5,000, which will be drawn at the end of the NRL season. But get the score right, $50 is yours. Nothing to be sneezed at. It's all thanks to Whale Coast Realty, your property, their passion. Hey, as we continue through the afternoon, we'll take a break as we roll towards 4 o'clock. Do it next with Prince, When Doves Cry. And don't forget, after four, the best way to drive home with Jonesy and Amanda, Jam Nation. I love those guys. They're funny. And you can win stuff too.
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0: It is Pete here with you, rolling out better music and more of it for your Tuesday afternoon, though my job is just about done for the day. 4 o'clock news is up next with Brooke. She'll have all the latest details of what's doing around the traps. Then Jonesy and Amanda, and we're in with Jam Nation. Then from 7 o'clock, stick around for that. Some smiles on the dial with the Christian O'Connell Show. And then the 80s at 8 with Shane. Very knowledgeable fella. But get your tinfoil hats ready because we are talking conspiracies after four. For myself, Pete Holland, only one thing left to say today.
1: That's all, folks.
0: All right, I'll catch you for your Wednesday afternoon. Until then, keep it locked right here on the home of better music and more of it.
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12: Hey there, I'm Brooke Seychelle. Well, it's a stark warning from the Reserve Bank on interest rates. Governor Michelle Bullock says another hike could be on the way as prices increase but incomes aren't catching up.
13: In Australia, these shocks have occurred against a backdrop of persistently weak productivity growth, which has weighed on real incomes and wages for many years. And reversing that is central to improving Australia's living standards over the longer term.
12: Australia could get a third oil refinery in Western Australia in a bid to make the country more energy self-sufficient. The Prime Minister and WA Premier have committed $4 million to a pre-feasibility study for a new Pilbara facility. It adds to the existing refineries in Geelong and Brisbane. Meanwhile, the PM has paid tribute to outgoing Victorian Premier Jacinta Allen. Allen opted to resign rather than contest a leadership ballot this morning. Anthony Albanese describing Allen as a decent human.
14: She's someone who can be proud, I think, of her achievements over a long period of time, and I wish her well for her future.
12: Another dominant night at the Comm Games has seen Australia pick up another 9 gold medals, 7 of those coming from the pool. We now have a whopping 59 medals. And a beloved Aussie film is heading to the stage. Nearly 30 years after its original release, The Castle is being developed into a play. It's being penned by its original creators, who say they've rewritten it but are keeping the characters and essential storyline.
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12: In sport, Braden Maynard could be missing from the rest of the home and away season in a blow for Collingwood's finals chances. The Pies vice-captain is having surgery on his knee and hammy, a procedure coach Craig McRae admits is tricky.
5: He'll miss 3 to 4 weeks. It's quite a unique one. The medical staff haven't seen too many of these things.
12: And Manly co-captain Tom Trbojevic is recovering well from his latest hamstring injury. He says he's probably a couple of weeks away from being ready to go. That's the latest in news and sport.
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0: Turned into a gorgeous afternoon after what was an icy start around the place. Plenty of sunshine around the far south coast. Got another cold start on the way tomorrow. Going to drop down to 3 degrees overnight, maxing out around 17 and partly cloudy. Partly cloudy again on Thursday in 16 and dropping into the minuses in parts on Friday. So some frost and fog around ahead of a partly cloudy day and 18 degrees.
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26: It's showtime.
0: Good afternoon to you, Amanda.
27: We've been delivered something from the mail department.
0: Oh, really?
27: Do you have a mail department? I don't know. Let's see what it is.
0: We do have a mail department. Is it a small package?
27: It looks like a cake box.
0: Oh, I don't know about a cake. Is it from a certified cake dealer?
27: It's not Listener Cake, which you call it. Is it Listener Food? No, it's not.
0: No, but sometimes you just got to be careful.
27: Yeah, it's been made by professionals.
0: Okay, who?
27: Oh,
0: cake it away?
27: I know what this is about. I know what this is about. I'm going to read you what is printed inside the box.
0: Okay, this is fun.
27: What do you call that, doll?
0: Oh, a sponge cake.
27: It's a sponge cake.
0: What's that stuff on top?
27: Icing sugar. And so what do you call this doll? That is from the castle. And I'm putting it all together. You
0: what
27: know
0: you
27: where
0: doing?
27: We've been sent this? Because I was reading that the castle is being made into a stage play, not a musical, because I saw that they were saying, really, the lines are so famous that they're like the songs. So it's been made into a musical. It's going to be on stage.
0: No, it's not a musical.
27: So it's going to be made into a stage play that will start next year in Melbourne.
0: I've been saying to anyone who'd care to listen that the castle will make a great stage play.
27: I've known you for so many years. I've heard you talk about the castle nonstop. I've never heard
0: it.
27: You say that
0: I
27: it
0: have.
27: Make a great
0: I haven't
27: stage
0: said
27: play.
0: It to you, but I've said it to other people, creative people. And
27: okay.
0: You
27: were there
0: maybe
27: before
0: I might have mentioned
27: else.
0: It to the guys from Working Dog.
27: Oh,
0: maybe I might have said that because everyone wants to say it. I love that line. Ryan, find the line.
28: What do you call that, Dale?
17: Sponge cake.
28: Beautiful. And what's that stuff on top?
17: Icing sugar.
28: How is it, kids? Now, why would you want to go out to a restaurant when this keeps coming up night after night?
27: I've got some sponge cake here ready to be eaten.
0: Right. Okay.
27: Yum. Thank
0: Yum.
27: You.
0: Thank you.
27: You to the Working Dog people who sent that to us.
0: Why, is this a sponge cake? They haven't said it's a jet ski.
27: No.
0: But it's good.
27: Well,
0: I'm not complaining.
27: What kind of stage show will send us a jet ski? James Bond on stage.
0: I would just like the time when someone sends us a jet ski.
27: Yeah,
0: remember those grandiose gestures they used to do in the media all those years ago?
27: You know what would annoy you is if I took it home.
0: Yeah.
27: Because I'm not a fan of them. You love them. This would be like that Yves Saint Laurent basket. Someone sends it and they give it to me. And you'd have to go, yeah, fair enough.
0: I thought when, Carl Sandlin started his new show, he might send us a jet ski.
27: Yeah, right. I think he needs the jet skis.
0: Well, thank you, guys. I'm looking forward to when's it? Do we know when it's coming?
27: It's coming early next year. Let's have a look here. I think it's going to be from March 2027. Tickets are on sale now.
0: Yeah, because I reckon it's going to go off.
27: Thecastleonstage.com.au.
0: Yep.
1: great. I know, Ryan, you're a little bit jealous. Kingdom of Fools had its run there.
3: And yeah, I should have brought in a sponge cake as well.
27: Yeah.
1: What did you bring? Did you
27: actually, your props were like, remember your props? They weren't like cake.
3: Yeah, no, you don't want my props.
27: No, the props were leeches, a jar of vomit.
1: Yeah, and a cup of urine.
27: And a cup of urine. So I'm glad you didn't bring anything.
1: Leeches, vomit and urine. My legal firm. Well, thank you, guys. Big show today. Emma Gillespie is going to be joining us. Mm-hmm. Interesting what you were talking to me about with Emma's side hustle podcast.
27: Well, it's not her side hustle. It's her hustle. We're her side hustle. The Daily Oz podcast is about how there's a political move in Victoria to get rid of the street auction,
1: mm-hmm.
27: where you have the auction on site.
1: Auctions at all?
27: Well, it encourages you to bid too high, to make emotional bids.
1: That's the point of
27: it. Yes, I know, but it's not, they say, it's not fair and it's a rort.
1: Oh, that's so green. It's what we all live in, a yurt.
27: That's not what they're proposing, Brendan.
1: Wear patchouli oil. Okay, well, I look forward to catching up with Emma about that. Instagram makes its return and we can't do anything until we do the Fast Five.
27: Would you like to play?

0: Hello there, it's Jonesy Demander driving you home. I'm just stoked that the Castle, the stage play, is coming to the stage next year.
1: Mm-hmm. Tickets are on sale already.
0: The Castle have sent us sponge cake. What's that stuff on top called?
1: Icing sugar. Let's not quotes.
0: It's just, I love, everyone's got a great quote from that movie.
1: What's your favourite one?
0: I think I like kickboxing 24 hours a day. I think that's my favourite. Ryan, you got one?
2: Tell him he's dreaming.
0: Oh, yeah, okay. Amanda?
1: You don't have anything too obvious, Ryan. Oh, I don't know.
0: Are you
1: straight to the pool room.
0: Are you Australian? Where are you from?
1: I loved it. I loved the film. I look forward to seeing it on stage, but I don't obsessively know every word like you do.
0: Let's get into the fast five.
3: How fast can this thing go?
4: Faster than the speed of light.
5: Jonesy and Amanda.
4: Fast five.
1: I do know. I've just eaten too much cake.
0: Oh, that sponge cake was amazing.
1: It was. It was yum.
0: You can't muck up a sponge cake.
1: Well, you can. My husband once did for my birthday.
0: What
1: he made something that ended up being a frisbee.
0: Did he jump out of it?
1: But apparently, it's only basic ingredients, but you have to take great care and precision in how you do it. You have to let the air in here and the this out there and blah, blah, blah. Exactly.
0: Jordan is in Lang Lang. Hello, Jordan.
1: Hi, Jordan.
6: Hi, how are you?
0: Jordan, favourite line from The Castle?
6: It was what the other guy said, which was telling me he's dreaming, but I know there's another line in regards to you're not taking my castle.
0: Oh, yeah. A man's home is his castle.
1: You've sold it so beautifully, Jordan. Here's question number one for you. What's the biggest state in Australia by land size?
6: Oh, pretty sure that it's Queensland?
1: No, it's not Queensland.
0: No. Peter's in Scoresby.
1: Hi, Peter. Jones is going to ask you a boring question.
0: It's
1: get
0: not
1: ready.
0: Boring? What's your favourite line from The Castle, Peter?
7: Jousting sticks. How much?
0: $50.
7: Tell him he's dreaming.
0: Beautiful.
1: Yeah. Do you want to keep going, Brendan?
0: The pulpit, you know. What's a pulpit? Where the priest does his little sermon.
1: Question number one. This is where we still are.
0: You
1: here,
0: people,
1: Peter.
0: I don't know where you're from.
1: What's
0: obviously
1: the
0: not
1: biggest,
0: this country.
1: What's the biggest state in Australia by land size?
7: Western Australia.
0: Yeah,
1: Western
0: right
1: Australia.
0: On. Did you know France fits into Western Australia 4.5 times?
1: Mm-hmm.
0: You can fit Germany into Western Australia 7 times. And the UK fits into Western Australia more than 10 times.
1: Well, maybe they shouldn't do it. Don't fit into us.
0: Let's play Riff Raff, Pete.
8: Is there any old Riff Raff backstage?
9: Oh, Riff Raff everywhere.
10: Got you, I understand. Got to keep out the Riff Raff.
1: What song has this riff?
0: That's a face melter.
1: It's working. Not too much. Let's not give it away. What's
0: so
1: the song?
0: Good.
7: Oh, no, it's there, but it's not. I can't get it.
1: It's off the tip of your tongue.
0: You had us at jousting sticks,
1: Peter. Thank you, Peter.

0: Hello there, it's Jonesy and Amanda driving you home. We are besides ourselves because of The Castle coming up as a stage production, not a musical. I think maybe the musical thing, we just got to calm the farm on the musical thing.
1: Well, no, it's not a musical.
0: It's not a musical.
1: I think the cast or the people behind The Castle, Working Dog Productions, have said it doesn't need to be a musical because the iconic lines are the songs that everyone loves.
0: I've got every line. Ask me anything.
1: All right, what was the fourth line of the second hour?
0: Dong him red.
1: Okay. Ask me anything. I've got every line. What sort of question's that?
0: We've got questions because we've got the fast five.
2: How fast can this thing go?
3: Faster than the speed of light.
4: Jonesy and Amanda.
3: Fast five.
1: And in case we haven't had enough verbiage for an intro, we're playing Riff Raff.
5: Can I rap? Any old Riff Raff backstage?
6: Oh, riff-raff everywhere.
7: Got you, I understand. Got to keep out the
0: riff-raff. Don't worry, we'll get back to feelings and emotions soon, Amanda. Alicia is in Camden.
1: Hi, Alicia.
8: Hi.
0: Hello. What's your favourite line for The Castle, Alicia?
8: I think I'm a bit young for that movie, so I don't know it.
1: Fair enough.
8: The movie, but I don't have any lines.
1: Yeah, no, absolutely fair enough.
0: So you've never seen it?
1: Jonesy's going to make you feel un-Australian. He's going to chuck a hoozy.
0: Alicia, you're an ISIS bride. You haven't heard of it.
1: Terrible. Alicia, have a listen to this riff.
0: Alicia?
1: What's the song, Alicia?
8: Jump by Van Halen.
1: Yes, it is. That's how he used to sound.
0: David Lee Roth, recently.
1: On the weekend, he was performing, and this is how he sounded.
0: You're lucky you haven't heard that, Alicia. The reviews came in.
9: Do not waste your money, America. Awful.
1: And even David Lee Roth thought it was awful and he pulled the pin on his own show.
0: Which of these animals, Alicia, eats their partner after mating? A, the pink river dolphin.
1: Oh.
0: B, the star-nosed mole.
1: Oh.
0: Or C, the praying mantis.
8: Complete guess. Praying mantis?
1: It is a praying mantis. Yeah. The female praying mantis engages in sexual cannibalism to gain vital nutrition to boost egg production, and because their strong hunting instincts can take over when they're hungry or stressed. Don't let women get hungry or stressed, it will eat you.
0: Do you think that the praying mantis, they've been around for a long time, do you think finally the guys say, hang on a minute, fellas, you see what's happening here?
1: Yeah. Well, she's just praying for nutrients, Brendan. That's all she's doing. In Ireland,
0: Alicia,
1: if you're going to the chipper, where are you going? If you're going to the chipper in Ireland, where are you going?
8: The pub?
1: No, it's not the pub.
0: Sasha's in Alphington.
1: Hi, Sasha. Wait for Jonesy to ask you a boring question before
0: we proceed. It's not boring. It's one of the very pillars of this continent. Sasha, your favourite line for The Castle?
10: Well, one of my favourite lines is, how is the serenity?
0: How's the serenity? Yeah. And smell that. Two stroke.
1: Can we move on?
0: In Ireland, if you're going to the chipper, where are you going, Sasha?
10: To the chipper?
0: Chipper.
1: Yeah.
10: In Ireland. Oh, I knew all the other questions so far. But the chipper in Ireland, is it maybe? I don't know.
0: Yeah.
1: Sorry, Sasha.
0: Thanks, Sasha. Mel's in Lethbridge Park.
1: Hello, Mel. Wait till we've asked you the question and then we can move on.
0: Let's just get it done.
1: It's not a punish. I love this movie and you're wrecking it for me.
0: Only people with hearts as black as coal don't like the castle.
1: I love the castle. Well, I just don't want to hear you quote it.
0: I'm not quoting it. Mel is. Mel, what's your favourite line for the castle?
11: The vibe.
0: The vibe. It's about the vibe.
1: Mel.
0: Which Amanda is killing.
1: In Ireland, if you're going to the chipper, where are you going?
11: The fish and chip shop.
0: Which Australian musician is joining The Voice as a judge?
11: Australian musician.
0: Yeah.
11: Or as a voice.
1: As a judge, if you're typing it.
0: Yeah, is it?
11: Judge.
0: If you're going to.
1: Oh, now we're going to listen to James tell us his line from The Castle.
0: See, James, I know for a fact, has a favourite line.
1: Okay,
0: from the castle.
1: James, over to
0: sense
1: you.
0: It. James?
12: Yeah, I like the. It's the law of bloody common sense.
0: Yes. Yes.
1: All right, James. Which Australian musician is joining The Voice as a judge? This will be the first time they've had a fifth judge.
0: Five judges?
1: That's a lot of chairs.
12: That's Tones and I.
1: It is Tones and I.
0: Five chairs.
1: Why five?
0: Let's get into Harvey Norman.
1: What do you think? And now what do you think? And now what do you think? And now, sorry.
0: I don't think there's enough time.
1: No, it makes me anxious.
0: What? There's too many judges.
1: Too many.
0: But who are you going to flick? You've got Mel C, you've got Richard Marsh, you've got Ronan Keating, you've got Kate Miller-Heidke.
1: And now you've got Tones and I.
0: That's not my decision. Congratulations, you've won the jam pack, James. It's all coming away. A $300 Woolworths grocery voucher thanks to Skippy Peanut Butter. Smoother than a fresh jar of Skippy.
12: That's awesome. Thank you, James. You're going to buy a big tub of peanut butter with that.
1: Okay. You'll get a massive tub of peanut butter with
0: you
1: that.
0: You don't have to buy $300 worth of Skippy, but I tell you, it's the best peanut butter you'll ever eat in your life, James. Thank you.
1: All right. Well, that's exciting news about the castle. We've eaten the cake. We've asked the questions. Can we move on?
0: Okay. We'll get to what do you. Well, you know what? There was a lot of feedback about the dog that you talked about.
1: The dog,
0: Simon. The dog.
1: Am I allowed to get emotional, Brendan?
0: Of course.
1: Yes.
0: Of course. There's so space reserved for this.
1: So many people have been contacting me about Simon the dog. We'll reflect on some of your thoughts. And don't forget.
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1: I'm going to put my sphincter tightening pants on and get ready.
0: I look forward to that
2: for the drive home.

0: Hello there, Jonesy DeMatt across Australia, driving you home this Tuesday afternoon. Simon the rescue dog, everyone is talking about him.
1: We spoke about Simon on the show yesterday. Simon crossed the Rainbow Bridge, as they say, on the weekend. His owner, Isabel, and Isabel's fiancé, Jacob, have been very eloquent about their emotions around losing Simon. Lots of people, 900,000 people or more, have been following the story of Isabel as she takes in rescue dogs. And Simon has been the through line for all that, the most patient of dogs to help these other dogs learn how to be human, to de-stress, to decompress from whatever they've been through, and then to find their forever homes. Simon has epilepsy and was also diagnosed with cancer, and those two things were just a bit too much.
2: We have made the very difficult decision to say goodbye to Simon in the next few days. In the past week, Simon has declined very rapidly.
1: So they did all their things in the last week. They took Simon for a final hike. They did all the things that Simon loved. And on the last day of his life, they had a big party with all their friends who came to say goodbye to Simon. It was so moving. I bawled my eyes out for days thinking about this. So have so many other people. And Isabel spoke so beautifully.
3: Simon was my constant in a decade of chaos. And as I look around now, in our brand new home, with the man that I'm going to marry, surrounded by the people we love most, I can't help but feel like he knows that his work is done. He's gotten me here. He's dropping me off. He knows I will be safe and taken care of. He has fought so hard for so long, and now he gets to rest. Rest well, my angel. I can't wait to see you again one day.
1: Oh, bugger, and I'm crying again.
0: Well, so much response, friend.
1: Yeah.
0: We got so many comments. Joanna writes, I feel like the whole world is mourning this dog. Meg wrote, I lost my soul dog, Daphne, 2 years ago, and I still have tears for her most days.
1: Oh, dear.
0: Suzanne wrote, I couldn't get out of bed yesterday because of Simon. I've cried all weekend. Jen Wren wrote, I followed this account too, but listening to Amanda talking about Simon through tears was the end of me. I had to make a hasty exit from work. It's just, you know, dogs, and like I don't have a dog. We've got a community dog, which my Lila, which my son-in-law bought from his now wife, my daughter, because I wouldn't let her have a dog because she couldn't look after it, you know, and which sounds sort of shallow now. But, you know, I look at the joy that Lila brings to our house when she goes to the various houses. It's always great to see her.
1: I think what happens is a lot of people have responded to this story of Simon because we all saw the good works that Simon did, but also she articulated incredibly what it is to lose a dog, and she said it in a way that many of us couldn't articulate. And as I said yesterday, I love that it brings to the table, it normalizes the grief that people feel when they lose a companion of, like, Minnie's 14. To lose a pet that you've had in your life so long.
0: Minnie's still with us. You've got to live with Minnie as she is now.
1: You talk to anyone, Brendan, who owns an older dog.
0: Of course.
1: And this is, you pre-grieve as you see them decline. It's very, very hard. But I love what Isabel said. She said, I promise to teach our children that the loss of a dog will always be worth it in exchange for the magic that comes beforehand. So everyone seems to respond to this, and many times, yes, we're crying for Simon, but we're also crying for ourselves and our own loss.
0: Exactly. Exactly.
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12: Jonesy and Amanda.
0: I say, Amanda, are you having fun?
1: You bet.
13: For the drive home.

0: Hello there, it's Jonesy Demanda driving you home this Tuesday, the 28th of July, the Bunnings Butterfly Effect. Are you familiar with this?
1: No.
0: My wife decided on the weekend to update our kitchen bin.
1: Update a bin?
0: Update the bin.
1: What does that mean?
0: Because the old bin is manky and has to be updated.
1: So replaced?
0: Yeah, but I go with that because if you don't do it, then we're getting a new kitchen. And updating the bin is...
1: Is it a built-in bin?
0: Yeah, it's one of those slidey-out bins.
1: Okay.
0: So Helen went and got from Bunnings one of those Caboodle bin systems. Everything's a system now.
1: And is that going to just get slotted in where your old one comes out?
0: Yeah. So, and I said, well, you do what you want, sweet pea, with this.
1: Oh, it's Christmas and birthday. It is a bin.
0: You want a new bin, go and get that bin. So she got it. She puts it all together and then all I have to do is install it.
1: Mm-hmm.
0: So I got rid of all the manky stuff and then I realized I needed What?
1: A butterfly?
0: A butterfly.
1: You said the butterfly effect.
0: No, the butterfly effect is you go to Bunnings and once those butterfly ripples, you keep going back and back again.
1: Uh-huh.
0: So I've got a lot of speed bores in my drill bit collection. Do you know what a speed bore is?
1: No. Is the last word bore?
0: Yeah, speed bore. So it's like a – why am I telling you this? Yeah. Anyway, I thought I had a 35-millimeter one of those, but I didn't. I had every other size but 35-millimeter. So I thought, excellent. Bunnings, sausage sandwich, speed bore, 35 millimetres, come home, go to drill it into the cabinetry and realise that I'm going to go through the other side of the cabinet. And if I go through the other side of the cabinet, that's when my wife says, oh, well, we need a new kitchen. And that ain't going to happen on my watch. So what I needed was a concealed speed flange.
1: Oh, come on. Are you just trying to
0: not at all
1: create some rage in me?
0: So I went to the cabinetry aisle and got myself the
1: You talk to Ryan and when you finish, let me know.
0: Oh, you know what? You talk about all your stuff, me, and I listen to that. This is fascinating stuff.
1: Is it Ryan?
2: Not really.
0: Oh, well, look at him. His car has still got a flat tire.
1: Yeah, that was
0: from
1: a few months
0: 3 months ago. It's a brand new car.
2: Expensive to fix.
0: Well, it's expensive anyway, sitting on its rim.
1: Hitchhike to the end of this store.
0: Okay, well, I've fixed it. And so Jonesy's hero of the day.
1: Is that the whole point of this story, is that you're the hero of the day?
0: Well, no, the Bunnings effect is so as soon as that's fixed, then all of a sudden the kitchen sink starts leaking. So now I've got to get a...
1: Did you drill through it?
0: No. I get a waste trap gasket.
1: Oh, come on. You're making this up.
0: It's a waste trap gasket. That's okay. What I'm going to get. That's what happens then.
1: Okay. All right. Do they know you by name down there, Mr. Jones?
0: They do, actually. They were very helpful.
1: I'm sure.
0: They're very helpful. Coming up after, well, it's here, isn't it? Not what's it called? Tin Hat Tuesday, is it?
1: Oh, well, yeah. Actually, where are our tin hats? We will get our tin hats.
0: I'm happy to rip off the Bunnings.
1: No.
0: They've got a lot of aluminium.
1: What would they call, or what would you call a tin hat in Bunnings? It'd have some dreadful
0: like
1: name.
0: A speedball.
1: Yeah. Oh, yeah.
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6: Hey, I'm Brooke Seychelle. We could see another oil refinery in Australia as the federal government moves to secure our fuel supply. Anthony Albanese confirming a pre-feasibility study into a new facility in WA's Pilbara as part of a joint commitment between state and federal governments. The PM says it's a step in the right direction.
10: This will be, if it is successful, the first new scale petrol refinery built in Australia since the 1960s. It would create a major boost for local jobs and manufacturing, along with our sovereign capability.
6: Close to 1 million Australians could be caught up in the latest data breach involving Origin Energy. The company is contacting affected customers after confirming the personal information of about 900,000 current and former customers had been accessed. The search is continuing for a baby boy off the coast of South Australia. The bodies of the baby's mother and toddler sister were found yesterday afternoon at Port McDonnell. If you or someone you know needs help, you can call Lifeline on 13 11 14. Israeli leader Benjamin Netanyahu is in the US to meet with Donald Trump, while Iran is expected to be at the top of the agenda. Hundreds of former Israeli military and intelligence officials are asking the US president to get him to stop Israel's attacks on Lebanon. And Meta has admitted it has no First Nations content moderators on Facebook or Instagram. A Senate inquiry today hearing there's been an increase in racism since the failed Voice to Parliament referendum.
3: Whale Coast Realty Naruma. 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Your sport now.
6: In sport, the final four contenders for the Bombers head coaching role will meet with Socceroos legend Kevin Muscat in the next phase of the selection process. Sources say Mark McVee, Jamie Graham, Murray Davis and James Hurd will speak about leadership styles and coaching. And West Tigers Adam Dewey returned to training today after positive talks with coach Benji Marshall. He's expected to return against Parramatta this weekend in his preferred position at halfback. That's the latest in news and sport.
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11: Turned into a gorgeous afternoon after what was an icy start around the place. Plenty of sunshine around the far south coast. Got another cold start on the way tomorrow. Going to drop down to 3 degrees overnight, maxing out around 17 and partly cloudy. Partly cloudy again on Thursday in 16 and dropping into the minuses in parts on Friday. So some frost and fog around ahead of a partly cloudy day and 18 degrees.
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16: 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Bad, bad Amanda.
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13: And the virile Jonesy.
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13: Stay in school and learn school.
20: Yeah, okay.
21: Out of the way,
20: Toby. Jonesy and Amanda, those are names that you would never forget.
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23: The Bert Newton Best TV presenter. It's yours to lose. Or is it win? You are going to win this.
24: We will be celebrating at the Logie Awards when you win. I'm already setting my face to Daryl Summers.
1: I appreciate it. Fully stunned. Practice it now. Wow. Maybe you need to wear a neck brace. Thank you for your confidence
24: in
1: me.
24: That's my face.
1: Yeah.
24: And you know why? You know why this is in the bag? You know why?
1: Why, Brendan?
24: Because you are effing good at this.
1: The thing is, this has nothing to do with whether you win or not.
24: Well, that's why.
1: I'm up against Robert Irwin.
24: Oh, it doesn't matter.
1: He's going to win.
24: Don't worry about that. He's a junior burger. He's even going to vote for you. I'll get him on side, okay? What we've got to do here, and I've already written a promo for the radio station about your great body,
1: of work. Please,
0: Brody, you have straddled many TV shows. And what I'm doing is I'm reminding...
1: I'm going to rub my face while you talk.
0: I'm reminding this country about how good you are. You were on the first reality show, The House from Hell.
2: Hi, I'm Amanda Keller.
1: I wasn't the contestant.
0: No, you hosted the show before Big Brother. Okay? You've done corporate gigs when times were tough.
2: 1610, which was just as well. Otherwise,
1: the nudity was all in context, Brendan.
0: That's before OnlyFans. Then you were in comedy, Mondo Thingo. What a great show.
2: And thanks for joining me for Mondo Thingo. Mm. We've got plenty to get through tonight.
0: You look so spunky in that. Mm. But then,
1: and now, but I think you a look lot so of people, spunky, but then.
0: You're still putting bums on seats. I think a lot of people forget that your DNA came from a science show.
1: I don't think anyone's forgotten that.
0: Called Beyond 2000.
1: Yes, that's right.
0: Okay. What are you demonstrating here?
17: Hey, guys. Need a hand?
18: How'd you do that?
17: Simple. It's a new joining device from Austria. And as we've seen, it's got some remarkable features. Have a look at this. If the parts are pushed together, they can't be pulled apart. But a slight twist in any other direction... And it comes apart easily.
0: What is this thing?
1: Am I mixing a gin and tonic?
0: It is.
17: The secret is here. A material called flock is attached to the inside of one part and the outside of the other. The flock is made up of millions of synthetic fibres.
1: Wow.
17: And when the parts are joined, these fibres are forced in opposite directions form a very strong anchorage.
1: All right.
17: They can't
1: move backwards. Just stop.
17: But with any sideways motion... They turn freely.
0: There is no flocking way. You're not going to win this. Do you want my Daryl Summers?
1: Please. So despite this, you're shocked and horrified. Thank you. You know what would be useful? If you could tell people how to vote.
0: Yeah, that's a good point. Good point. TV Week Logie Awards. TVWeek.com.au. Follow the prompts. Come on, vote for a man.
1: Thank you.
0: Just do it.
1: Thank you.
0: I want this for you.
1: Thank you.
0: I want this so much.
1: Thank you, Brendan. All right, can we move on? Let's talk about, we've got Tin Hat Tuesday still to come. I found our hats.
0: Great.
1: Phew, what a relief. But coming up next, Easton Rosella. More and more people are paying tribute to this incredible song. Yeah, that I still listen.

0: hello there. It's Jonesy Demander driving you home. You know how many impressions we've had for our Friday Feel sessions last Friday?
1: How many impressions?
0: And young Miles came in. 323,000. Out of all our Friday Feel sessions, we've had some big acts, Aussie acts, perform in this studio.
1: But that one has touched everyone the most. This song has come into our lives at just the right time.
2: And it starts like this.
1: So catchy.
0: It's so good. And it's like this. The fate of a bird now.
2: I tell you what,
0: this species is. And it's everywhere. It's everywhere. You can have a chill version of Eastern Rosellas.
2: And it starts like this, the Rosellas on the twist.
1: Oh, I like that.
0: Yeah, it's good. One of those, you know, when you're wearing some sort of soft linen-y outfit.
1: Right. Yeah, it suits you.
0: Yeah.
2: Tell you what this species is. Hey. Eastern Rosella.
0: Like it?
1: I really
0: what
1: like
0: about
1: it.
0: You want to get a bit of gangster? You want to get up in someone's grill?
1: I can't imagine it.
2: And it starts like this, the Rosellas on the twist.
1: They're not in my grill so far.
2: And it looks like this.
1: They're very soft gangsters.
0: Oh, okay. Well, you know.
2: I'll tell you what this species is.
0: Okay. I know
1: I could probably attack them with a sponge.
0: You want heavy metal.
1: Give me

0: The whole world's having fun with this song. I saw a story on the BBC about it. Everyone's loving this song.
1: Everyone is loving it. Well, everyone's loving it, but this guy.
2: So I just heard the Eastern Rosella song. What the hell's going on there? How do we know that that bird name isn't short for Middle Eastern Rosella? These birds are just flying in right over the top of immigration. It makes me so angry. So the Middle Eastern Rosella is just being let in here by the Albanese government? Middle Eastern Rosella, Middle Eastern Rosella. Look at the wonderful visas. So we've gone under this prime minister from ISIS brides to ISIS birds. That makes me so angry. Look at the beautiful colors. Colors. That kid who wrote that song with his dad is so cute. But maybe that's what the terrorists want us to think. Middle Eastern Rosellas make me so angry.
0: That, okay. Of course, is Henry Brett. He takes the mickey out of Karl Stefanovic. He's just brilliant.
1: So
0: everyone's happy except for him.
1: And it starts like this. Sit down! Him.
0: And him.
1: But Tin Hat Tuesday's in session.
0: Tin Hat Tuesday. What is there got? A conspiracy theory about Middle Eastern Rosellas? I don't know, but I've got a couple of...

0: Tuesday, this is where we share the conspiracy theories, or I do, that have crossed my desk. I want you to know I don't believe these things.
1: But and you don't have a desk.
0: I find them quite fascinating. And then, of course, we'd like to hear your conspiracy theories too. But here's a couple that I found. You know how there's lots of conversation at the moment about how all the data centers are taking up so much water and energy for AI.
1: Mm-hmm.
0: People are saying, why does it have to be fresh water? If we've got so much technology, why can't we use oceans? Why can't we use other water? Why does it have to be fresh water? This man has a theory that it's not for data centers at all.
2: The data centers are the power stations for the underground bunkers for the elite, and they're not using water to cool the data centers. They're just diverting the water to the underground cities so that they have it.
0: The elites are living in underground cities, and this is just fresh water for them to live underground.
1: If I was an elite...
0: And you are.
1: Why? I'm in this glass building looking out over a beautiful harbour. Why would I be living in an underground cave?
0: Maybe they're just preparing underground cities for when the elites are run out of town by everyone else. I don't... Well, that's probably another conspiracy theory, that the elites need to drink children's blood and live underground. I don't know.
1: It doesn't sound very appealing.
0: No, well, I agree. But maybe we're not elite enough. Maybe the Obamas, the Clintons, these are the people that they say are the big elites who are preparing to live underground, maybe.
1: Okay.
0: Like a couple of mole rats. All right, do you want to hear another one about Colonel Sanders?
1: I love KFC.
0: What conspiracy theory could we possibly have about the man himself?
1: The mashed potato and gravy is actually... Is actually mashed potato and gravy.
0: Have a listen to this one.
3: I believe that Colonel Sanders of KFC was secretly an Asian man.
4: 100% disagree.
3: I know.
4: Why do you think Colonel Sanders was Asian?
3: 11 herbs and spices? Dog. White people don't even have 11 herbs and spices today.
4: But that's true. That's all.
3: I'll tell you who does have secret herbs and spices. Asians. Right? The 1950s was a hard time to be an Asian entrepreneur. It's almost impossible. It's dangerous. Right after World War II? Are you kidding me? So he had to create a persona, a character, the Colonel. A white southern gentleman, white suit, bolo tie, horn-rimmed glasses, lily-white goatee.
0: And then they show a series of photographs and say, have a look, there's a touch of Japanese or Hawaiian about
1: him. To the Colonel.
0: To the Colonel, that's what they're saying. He said, and I'm not proposing that this is true, he said that white people don't have 11 herbs and spices even now, let alone in the 50s, and you couldn't be a food entrepreneur or an entrepreneur of any kind if you were Japanese then.
1: So is finger rickin' good.
0: Okay. It's been nice working with you, Brendan. Let's blame the aliens for diverting your brain then for a minute. All letters are addressed to Brendan Jones. Do you have a conspiracy theory? You can't say anything anymore. It makes me so angry.
1: Get me a podcast now.
0: Would you like to join in? What is your conspiracy theory? Please call us 1355-22. If we're back after this, it'll be a miracle.
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0: Hello there, it's Jonesy Demander driving you home this Tuesday, the 28th of July. This would be any other ordinary Tuesday if it wasn't Tuesday, the 28th of July.
1: Are you trying to mess with my head?
0: Because today is Tin Hat Tuesday.
2: Do you believe in that the world is flat?

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0: hello there. It's Jordan Tinamanda driving you home. Tin hats at the ready.
1: Do you believe in that the world is flat? I don't know, eh?
0: For it is Tin Hat Tuesday. Already we've had water is not used to cool so-called data centres, but it's actually used to cool the bunkers of the elites.
2: Not to cool them, but to provide fresh water for the bunkers, the elites who are going to be living underground.
0: Can I just blue sky this a bit?
2: I haven't seen the council plans for their underground
0: lairs. You're Johnny Ritchie pants.
2: Yeah.
0: And you choose not to live up here in nature's gift, but under the ground.
2: Where they've created incredible more nature's gifts. Beautiful underground cities where they're safe from the likes of
0: you. You seem to know a lot about this.
2: This is what I'm assuming.
0: I saw you eating a lizard at lunchtime too.
2: I wasn't eating a lizard. I was a lizard.
0: Oh, yeah, because the lizards eat. What do the lizards eat?
2: I don't know, but my eyes go.
0: Okay. Also, Colonel Sanders was not a Southern gentleman, but an Asian.
2: An Asian, because he had 51 herbs and spices, which apparently...
0: No, he had 11 herbs. 11
2: herbs.
0: Don't put mayo on his herbs and spices.
2: And as this person says, white food did not have 11 herbs and spices, but in the 50s...
0: We just had salt and pepper.
2: Yeah, and also that a Japanese gentleman would not have been able to become an entrepreneur in the
0: 50s. When you eat Japanese food, like when they have the chicken katsu and things like that, that's pretty much KFC.
2: Yeah. Well,
0: there might be some merit in that.
2: I don't know.
0: And you know what? I'm so glad you're back, Rob. We were worried.
3: Yeah, I'm here, mate.
0: I go, oh, well, he wants us to play his intro.
2: I
3: Rob,
2: do it.
3: To do what? To go where? To do what? To go where? To go where?
0: Because last week, Rob went missing. To do what? And we got an email here, Rob. Hey, guys, Sharon from Townsville here. Just wondering if you guys have a Tin Hat Tuesday Rob Only Edition podcast.
2: Only fans, Rob.
0: He's pretty damn funny and it'd be great to listen to all his theories in one sitting. Cheers. Rob.
3: Yeah, I can manage that.
0: Okay. What have you got for us today?
2: What have you got?
3: All right, you know Universal Pictures?
0: Yep.
3: I've got two questions here. I've got two questions, right? Universal Pictures, right?
2: Yep.
3: The 1927 icon.
2: The logo? I've got it in front of me here. Yep.
3: Yeah. Now, how do they get the continents perfectly mapped out on that in 1927, 30 years before there was any satellite up in the atmosphere?
0: Well, I'd say just maps, usually. Yeah. Like, cartographers traveled the world.
2: And didn't, Galileo and all those people say the Earth was round?
0: Galileo's going, hello.
2: Before the 20s.
3: Yeah, but if you look at ancient maps, like from 400 years ago, maritime maps, they're all different.
0: Yeah, but, you know, they did all that stuff.
2: But is that actually
0: like
2: accurate?
0: Magellan
2: is the image, but are you sure that's one from that time? And was that image accurate or just an approximation of North and South America?
3: Mm. We'll have a look at it. It looks identical to pretty much all the photos that NASA took. That's another question, right?
0: Mm.
3: Now, how come all the photos from the Apollo missions, right, till now, all differ in size of Africa? And also, how did they get photos, right, of the whole globe, right, between 1980 and now, when satellites aren't even high enough to take a picture of the whole globe?
2: Well, you're saying we didn't even go into space. How are you saying they did it?
0: Yeah.
3: CGI. Oh.
0: We missed you, Rob. Thank you.
2: I'll see you at KFC. Thank you, Rob.
0: I could go with a three-piece feed right now. Thank you, Rob. Cameron has joined us.
2: Hello, Cameron.
0: From Botanic Ridge.
2: What
0: hello, Cameron.
2: What have you got to offer us for Tin Hat Tuesday?
4: Hello, Amanda and Brendan. It's two for one Tuesday. I've got two for you.
2: I'm ready to hear.
4: Okay, first one is, when it comes to Easter, white chocolate is just milk chocolate that's aged or left in the sun, so they've got to sell it at some marked up price.
2: Okay.
0: Sounds legit.
2: Look, the white chocolate that's aged has all that spotty, crumbly stuff on it.
4: Yeah.
2: Okay.
4: It's been in the freezer too, just to preserve its shape.
2: Okay. All right. Okay, that's a great one.
0: Well, I've got the big freckle egg that I bought you for last
2: year. That's not white, though.
0: Yeah, I know, but it's just in there. Your big freckle is in your filing
2: cabinet. It's got a lot of preservatives. It's still there. What else for Cameron?
4: Okay. You know those mascots at football, AFL, NRL games?
0: Yes.
4: The ones people wear suits, the club?
0: Mm-hmm.
4: they're actually players that are serving an inner sanction within the club that people don't know about. They've still got to pay their penance, so they go on the ground. They've got to give kids high fives, cop it from other opposition supporters.
0: That is brilliant.
2: So are you saying they're current players who are having, who've had some indiscretion?
0: Yeah.
2: And the management have said, it's your turn in the suit this week?
4: Yeah.
0: I tell you what, Ben Cousins would have spent a bit of time in that suit.
2: Mummy smells.
0: That is brilliant.
2: Mummy tried to sell me allegedly.
0: When I worked at another radio station, the boss there used to say, if you did anything wrong, if you back announced Nickelback wrong or something, you'd have to go into the Wazza the Rock Dog costume.
2: What was the costume?
0: Remember,
2: he's a human. What was his costume?
0: Wazza the Rock Dog was a human, but they made a, back when radio had money, they made a mascot costume. So it was a rock dog, like a dog in a singlet, like human skin.
2: Did you have to wear it?
0: No, I never wore it. No. But there was always that threat.
2: Well, lucky we don't punish you if you make a mistake. Be exhausting.
0: Do we have a mascot?
2: No, we don't. We should have a mascot. What would it be? A giant tin hat.
0: Okay. A golden hat, maybe. Thank you for all your calls.
2: I've enjoyed this today. Thank you.
0: You can always join us and we'll work on the Rob podcast for you, Sharon, in Townsville.
2: But coming up next, Luke Wilson, Owen Wilson's brother. Luke is also a famous actor, has recently had a baby with his partner.
0: Oh,
2: it's not without controversy. 80s hits you love.
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1: Hi there, I'm Ran Hussein. Our Comm Games athletes will be aiming for more gold tonight in Glasgow. Swimmers Meg Harris, Jenna Forrester, Shayna Jack and 14-year-old Mia Hogan will all be going for gold in the pool. While gymnast Georgia Goodwin and Brianna Scott are in action and the Diamonds take on Malawi in their final group match. And in tennis, Maya Joint has advanced to the second round of the WTA events in Memphis with a straight sets win over an American wildcard. But fellow Aussie Tali Gibson was eliminated.
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0: Hi there, it's Jonesy and Amanda driving you home this Tuesday afternoon.
1: You know the actor Luke Wilson?
0: Yes, I do. I loved him in Old School.
1: Old School. He's Owen Wilson's brother. He was in Legally Blonde. He's been in a range of films from 1996 is when he first made
0: his debut.
1: He
0: was the more successful Wilson, and then Owen Wilson sort of eclipsed him a bit there.
1: Well, I'm sure he'd be thrilled to hear it. Wasn't he going to wrestle his brother? I wonder how competitive they are. I just don't know about that. But what's interesting is he's 54 years old, and he's just, with his partner, had his first child. So that's lovely. But it's, what's very interesting, he keeps his private life very private. He's had a lot of ex-liaisons, but this is the first time he's had a baby with a partner. She is 24 years old, which makes it a 30-year age difference. And we're so used to these age differences that it stops meaning anything. And I hadn't given, I didn't blink an eye at hearing this until I heard what this guy had to say.
2: If you don't think this is weird, imagine that we had the ability to time travel and some nice young couple just gave birth to a baby girl and she's cooing and they're holding her in her arms in the hospital and they look at each other and someone bursts through the doors and he's 30-year-old actor Luke Wilson and he looks at the parents dead-eyed and he says, "Congratulations on your baby. I'm going to marry her and have a baby with her." Now, is it weird? Yeah. That's what I thought.
1: That does feel weird, doesn't it?
0: Yeah.
1: Does it matter? What do you think?
0: I don't know. No, I don't. Because you looked at Hugh Hefner when he used to hang around with all those young girls.
1: What it does is it normalizes these relationships. They start with a partner who's their same age, and then those women age, and they get these girlfriends get younger and younger and younger. It reminded me of a Saturday Night Live sketch, which has Tina Fey and Amy Poehler in it, and it is just brilliant. Here's a snippet.
3: Hello, and welcome to Meet Your Second Wife.
4: We're your hosts. I'm Helen Walsh.
3: And I'm Tina Fey.
4: And this is the only show where happily married men get a chance to meet the person who will one day become their second wife. Let's meet our first contestant, Brian from Alexandria.
3: I understand your lovely wife, Samantha, is in the audience today.
5: Yay, Brian!
3: She seems great, for now.
4: But Brian, let's meet your second wife.
3: Brian, this is Hannah.
4: Hannah is currently an eighth grade student at Wellington Middle School, but one day, years in the future, she will be your second wife.
6: That's impossible. I love my wife. She supported me while I've been writing my novel, so.
3: But what if I told you in a few years one of your novels becomes a surprise bestseller and it's even optioned for a movie?
6: Ooh, yeah. Then yeah, no, I get it now.
3: Okay, Toby, let's meet your second wife. Toby, this is Alicia. She's currently a sophomore at Rutgers.
7: Well, that's not that bad. I mean, the other ones were younger, right?
4: Slow down. See, Alicia has a serious boyfriend, and she just found out she's 3 months pregnant with, you guessed it, your second wife.
0: Oh.
3: But she'll tell me the sign of
4: already a beauty.
1: Already a beauty, they say, as they show the ultrasound.
0: Wow, because I'm just
1: because that maths would be that.
0: Because Old School, when he did that in 2003, his now wife
1: was 1 year old. Is that right?
0: Yeah.
1: Yeah. So when you think about it, it is weird.
0: Yeah.
1: And where does it leave women as they get older that where men just go younger, younger, younger?
0: Maybe go older. I'll have to get a cougar.
1: You'd have a cougar. That'd have to be the age of Margaret Whitlam.
0: Thank you. Coming up.
1: Well, coming up next, of course, we have $2,000 with Instagram. But also I was listening to Emma Gillespie's podcast on the Daily Oz. And there's a political movement in Victoria to rule out the street side auction for houses. What do you think?
0: Also, Instagram makes its return.
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3: Hey, I'm Brooke Seychelle. The federal government is looking to further secure Australia's fuel supply, looking into plans for another refinery in WA's Pilbara. The PM has confirmed a pre-feasibility study into a new facility in Karratha as part of a joint commitment between state and federal governments. Anthony Albanese says it's the logical next step.
4: Building an oil refinery on the west coast would obviously build our resilience as a nation, as well as particularly benefit Western Australia.
3: Meanwhile, the federal government says no decision has been made about whether to continue the fuel excise discount. It's set to expire on Sunday. Origin Energy has admitted it received an email from hackers 3 weeks before it told customers their data had been stolen. The company's CEO saying they didn't believe the cyber criminals when they got the alert on July 2 because there wasn't any evidence of a breach. Frank Calabria saying once they had proof, they went public. And day 4 of the Commonwealth Games will see the athletics track come alight. Sally Pearson has the preview.
5: Tonight we will see the men's and women's 100 metre semis and final featuring Australia's Lachie Kennedy and Tori Lewis. Olympic medalist Nicola McDermott and Eleanor Patterson will be fighting it out in the women's high jump final. And in the pool, Kyle Chalmers will be going for gold in the 100 metre freestyle final. Iona Anderson and Hannah Fredericks in the 50 metre backstroke final. Sienna Tui in the 50 metre breaststroke final. And Lani Pallister will be aiming for another gold in the 800 metre final.
0: Whale Coast Realty Narooma, your property, their passion. 2EC, your sport now.
3: In sport, all eyes on Crows midfielder James Peatling ahead of Sunday's clash with Essendon at Marvel Stadium. He's been managing hip and groin soreness. It's hoped he'll get the green light to play. While defender Mitch Hinge is available for selection after overcoming a hamstring strain. And some changes for the Broncos ahead of their clash against the Knights on Saturday. Dean Mariner moves into the centres with Grant Anderson in on the wing, while the Dolphins bring back centre Jack Bostock from concussion for their clash with the Dragons on Friday. That's the latest in news and sport.
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18: I've just been thinking about you at the TV Week Logie Awards this year. Bert Newton, best TV presenter. I'm manifesting this. I want you to win this.
19: So the other years you haven't?
18: I don't think
19: you have the power to get this across.
18: No,
19: the
18: if
19: line.
18: You manifest, if you, some guy in Byron Bay in a yurt has said that you're going to win this, you're going to win. I feel, remember how I said about the Bar Bolt basket last week, the start of the whole blah, blah, blah thing? This is happening for you.
19: All right. Well, thank you.
18: And I want to be too woo-woo, but I was looking at the little Pisces. You're doing well. This is your time.
19: Is it
18: friend.
19: My time? Okay.
18: It's your time. And I was just thinking about my look. So when you win the award on the night for the Bert Newton Best TV Presenter Award, who would present it? Like, who's presenting
19: Well, maybe it should be you, Brendan.
18: Well, I could do a I do a great this. Job.
20: Hi, music lovers.
18: But... but what? I'm up on stage, but I'm also in the crowd. Mm. How can I be at all these places?
19: Do I even need to be part of this conversation?
18: I'm just thinking, do you want the Daryl Summers?
19: What's that? A surprise face?
18: Surprise face. Or the all-knowing Jonesy just stands up.
19: Well, you sort it out. I don't even know if I need to be here for this. If you could just tell people how to vote, that's all I need.
18: TVWeekLogieAwards.com.au. Follow the prompts. Vote for Amanda. Manifest.
19: Thank
18: it's
19: you.
18: Happen.
19: Thank you, Brendan. And you just work on your face.
18: Okay.
19: Yeah. That.
18: Or.
19: You're not even going to be there.
18: Oh, yes.
19: Your football team might be playing. You miss Ryan's play because of that. You never know what might come up.
18: That's all.
19: There might be a free movie that you haven't seen since 1987 that you have
18: to watch. We'll cross that bridge when we come to it.
19: Of course we will.
18: Coming up, Em Gillespie with That's Entertainment, and Instagram makes its return.

0: It's Jonesy and Amanda driving you home. We need us a download. That's why Emma Gillespie from the Daily Oz is here.
1: And Emma, I was listening to your podcast on the Daily Oz, and it was so interesting today about there's a political movement to try and get rid of the outdoor auction. Tell us about that.
2: Yeah, I did not know this until a few days ago, but Australia is the only place in the world that sells houses via these live auctions on the street, in people's backyards, on the nature strip, in the courtyard, in the communal section of the building. And the Greens in Victoria are pushing to outlaw these types of auctions. They're actually the most prevalent in Melbourne. Melbourne is the auction capital of Australia. They're saying that these conditions make it unfair, particularly for first home buyers, but that auctions create this kind of frenzied environment where people feel often emotionally attached in the heat of the moment. They spend more money than they want to, and that it's ultimately just an unfair system that is not working. They reckon, according to Domain, that auctions yield about a 10% higher sale price compared to properties that aren't auctioned or homes that get bids before the official auction. So you receive some offers throughout the campaign, that typically vendors will get 10% more by sticking to their guns and going to auction. So of course, then it begs the question, you know, who is winning from this system? And is it fair? Is it time for a bit of a rethink?
0: Well, you know, that's so Greens though. They always want us all living in a yurt and in some sort of big commune. I don't think auctions are that bad. I've been involved in a few.
2: But interestingly, within this push is a call to outlaw the kind of secrecy around reserve prices. So the Greens want the reserve price to be made public before the auction. And the Victorian government actually also wants this too. It's pushing for better transparency. Yep. And that would mean you'd go into the auction knowing, okay, the property is going to sell at 1.2 mil if we get there, because the guides are so misleading. This is the other huge problem within the property market.
1: Well, that's the thing. Is it a politician's job to stop people bidding more than they're capable of? Like, is that their job to step in here when the heart overrules the head? Whose fault's that?
2: I think very telling, though, that some research found 94% of homeowners would change their selling tactics or not go to auction if they had to publish the reserve. So I feel like that indicates it's probably favouring one party a little more than the other. And I know, you know, it might sound like a bit hippy-dippy if it's a Greens initiative, but let's look around the world. Nowhere else does it like this. Scotland does properties listed with independent valuations, so the agent doesn't set the price. In France, it's pretty much just quiet buyer-seller negotiations and a state-appointed notary handles all of the checks on permits. In Japan, it's a fixed price. The property only sells once someone agrees to pay that price, but pretty much nowhere else does it. And I think that has, you know, a bit of a message behind it.
0: It does. We'll all be sitting in a yurt cross-legged.
1: Wouldn't you love that, Brendan?
0: Emma, thanks for the download.
2: Thank you.
3: Okay, your download is complete.
0: Maybe that's something we could put to the pub test. We'll formulate an argument and come back.
1: And then we'll have that argument next.

0: Hello there, it's Jonesy Demander driving you home across Australia. When there's big issues to discuss, we go straight down to the Jonesy Demander Arms for...
1: The pub test.
2: Pub test.
1: Does it pass the pub test?
3: If something sounds unlikely, then it should fail the pub test.
2: Yeah, the pub test.
4: Doesn't pass the sniff test.
5: Stop it. It's not helpful.
6: You've inserted the lovely Sam Neill in there.
0: As a homage to Sam. That was from the 12.
6: It's great, isn't it? We were just talking before to Emma Gillespie, who said that the Victorian Greens have proposed to abolish outdoor street auctions in Victoria. Sydney and Melbourne are the biggest auction places in Australia, and Australia has the highest auction rates. We're pretty much the only people that do home auctions in the whole world. So the reason the Greens are doing this is they say that the current auction system creates high-pressure situations that can lead to buyers feeling forced to make quick decisions without knowing the full market picture. So they propose that properties be advertised with clear pricing information, that you know the reserve before you go into it, et cetera, et cetera.
0: Yeah.
6: Because they think people are being ripped off in auctions.
0: I kind of agree with the Greens here about the reserve. So you have a reserve, so you know what you're competing against.
6: And
0: if that person wants to buy over market, then so be it.
6: And some of the comments Emma said that they got was people saying at an auction, the agent's not going to rip you off in that. They're not going to tell you privately, oh, you've made a bid, but I've got another buyer ready, ready to go. You can see who's there and who's doing the bidding and where the bidding is. But it does create anxiety. It seems to work best for the person who's selling, obviously, not for the person who's buying. So this impacts the market enormously. So we thought we'd put this to the pub test. Auctions.
0: Mm.
6: Housing auctions done in the house when you've picturing where your furniture is going to go, you're getting emotionally involved, you're there on the grass, you're seeing it before you. It's easier to go over budget.
0: I've sold and bought at auctions and it's worked. I've been very lucky though. It's extraordinary how you go into this huge purchase. I think I've spent more time debating over pasta sauces than I have with any house that I've bought in my life.
6: Really?
0: Yeah, it's crazy. I never get a building inspection, I never get pest inspection.
6: Really?
0: I just buy the thing. And then so
6: hope
0: be
6: for
0: it.
6: For the best.
0: Which is nuts. I would not recommend that to anyone, but it has worked for me.
6: Well, how do you feel about this? Auction. Do they pass?
7: Hey, hits you love. I want to be with you everywhere. Your favourites from the 90s and 2000s. 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And 60s and 70s tracks that stand the test of time. 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

0: hello there. It's Jonesy and Amanda driving you home. John Bond had to cancel his show. It was 90 minutes into the show, and he felt unwell. He'd sung Living on a Prayer. That song takes a lot out of you. We've done it at karaoke.
1: Look, I tell you what, it messed up my pipes. I had to cancel the rest of my tour.
0: You did a foofer valve. Yeah. You almost did. So poor old John Bond just said, I'm not giving the best that I can be. And so he did. And people largely have been pretty kind about it. Mm. You know, the internet.
1: Well, people will complain if you don't perform well. Well, so you'd rather pull the pin before that.
0: Look at a poor old David Lee Roth.
1: Yeah, but that's how we started.
0: Yeah, that's true. And the reviews weren't glowing.
2: Do not waste your money, America. Awful.
1: And we had to edit the swears out of that.
0: Good on you, mate. It's time for Instagram.
3: Free money. Fast money.
4: Extra cash.
5: Any money. Jonesy and Amanda's.
0: 10 questions, 60 seconds on the clock. You could pass if you don't know an answer. We'll come back to that question if time permits. You get all the questions right, $1,000.
1: You can play for $2,000 by answering a bonus question, but it is double or nothing.
0: Mel has joined us. Hello, Mel.
6: Hello.
1: Hi, Mel.
0: How's things in your neck of the woods?
6: It's great, actually. Just got home. Kids are annoying my husband. It's wonderful.
0: Okay. Oh, good-o.
1: So you don't have a brain's trust. You've pushed them all away and it's just you, Mel?
6: Sadly, yes.
1: All right.
0: Mel, that's good. That's going to be a good thing.
1: $2,000 last week. Let's see if we can do the same for you. 10 questions, 60 seconds. Here's the trick. Saying pass is your friend. If you're not sure, say pass. You might have time to come back.
6: Okay.
1: All right, Mel, here we go. Question number one. The first meal of the day is called what?
6: Breakfast.
1: Question two. In the alphabet, which letter comes after L?
6: M.
1: Question three. Weber are famous for making what?
6: Barbecues.
1: Question four. In which country did Gorgonzola cheese originate?
6: Germany.
1: It's Italian.
6: Italy. Yeah.
0: Gorgonzola.
6: I thought about that once I said that.
1: Mel. Don't tell your family that you finished. Say it goes for an hour.
0: Just say.
1: You just have to be on your
0: just
1: own.
0: Just say you're ringing up Jonesy to matter for the pub test. Actually, we'll ask you, Mel, auctions, do they pass the pub test? Auctions for houses, that is.
6: Oh, yes, as long as you get a good price, which never happens, so no.
1: Okay.
0: Okay. Well, yes, Mel's a bit of a fence sitter there.
1: Well, Mel, tell the family this competition's gone for a whole hour, so you have to sit quietly.
0: Okay, Mel.
6: Thank you.
1: Okay. Thank you.
0: Like Mel, you can register if you like. jonesyandamanda.com.au to play Instagram. In the meantime, the pub test is coming up. House auctions. Do they pass the pub test? That's coming up next.
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0: 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It's Jonesy and Amanda driving you home. Let's go down to the Jonesy and Amanda Arms for the pub test.
1: The pub test.
2: Pub test.
1: Does it pass the pub test?
3: If something sounds unlikely, then it should fail the pub test.
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5: 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It's not helpful.
0: Housing auctions. Do they pass the pub test?
6: We were talking to Emma Gillespie earlier. She did a podcast, and it's a great podcast on the Daily Oz, talking about how the Victorian Greens have proposed to abolish outdoor street auctions in Victoria. They plan to replace the traditional auction system with a model that includes fixed price property sales, greater transparency for home buyers. They say people are lured into making emotional decisions that may be beyond what they can afford, beyond what the house is worth, et cetera, et cetera.
0: I think the street auction is a great thing. I think it's really good. I'm at odds with the Greens about this, but I'm at odds with the Greens about pretty much everything. But I will say this, I think they should have a reserve. You should be, you know, Joe and John, buying their house, should know what the reserve is.
6: What the reserve is. That's, and that's another part of the proposal.
0: So they know what they're getting into.
6: That is part of the proposal. Some are saying that auctions are best because, yes, obviously if you're selling, you want people to be impulse buyers and make emotional choices. But sometimes the buyers are saying that way the agent can't say to me, oh, secretly I've got someone else interested, and you know they haven't. You get to see who's there, who's bidding, and what is going on. Some say it is very unfair and they don't like the auction. How do you feel? Auctions, do they pass the pub test?
7: I don't think they do to some extent, but how about they focus on areas of concern like fairer tax systems rather than auctions?
8: When my ex-husband and I bought our house, we did it as a Dutch auction where you put in a silent bid and the person who put the highest bid in got the house, and we did that. So I like that idea.
9: I don't think they do. Look, lawyers, real estate agents, car salesmen, not the most honest people. I think the more help we can get, the better. So, yeah, anything they can do to help us in auctions would be greatly appreciated.
10: Yes, they do. Well, my last purchase was at an auction, and I got it for a great price. I think the owner is put under pressure, but they've all spent the money on the auction, so they really want to sell. So even if they don't get what they're asking, sometimes you can get a bargain.
11: I don't believe so. I'd just like to know what we do with eBay and other online auctions.
12: Yes, they do. I'm sick of everything being changed to accommodate the people that can't cope with things.
13: My opinion is that they don't. I think the real estate industry should be more regulated than it is. I think it's like the Wild West, basically.
0: The Wild West.
6: Wild West, goes through the saloon doors and buy a house.
0: I want this saloon. I just had a flashback. I was part of a Dutch auction when I lived in Brisbane.
6: But I think Sydney and Melbourne are the only ones that do the street auctions. But the Dutch auction, sometimes you think, oh, did I go too high? Or I could go higher.
0: Yeah,
6: I didn't know that that was my limit. I can go higher.
0: It's like a game show without Larry Emder.
6: Yeah.
0: I don't know about the Dutch auction. I know you love a Dutch oven.
14: Righto, you two. That's enough.
6: That's quite enough. And thank you. So speaking of things that might smell bad, we have TikTok Tucker tomorrow.
0: Yes. Amanda. Oh, okay.
6: Last week we made the mayo ice cream cones. Hideous.
0: 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I'm manifesting. This is going to happen.
6: Okay, well, thank you, Brendan. I appreciate it. All right, well, we'll be back tomorrow. We'll see you then.
0: Good day to you.
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13: 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And we're back into Signs You're an Adult.
14: This is 2EC.

0: Christian O'Connell Show. So yesterday, what were you doing at 2 o'clock when that terrifying alarm went off on your phones? Because I was just suddenly thinking, we all would have forgotten about it.
1: Yeah.
0: Yeah, you just get on with your day. You know, you heard Patsy talk about the news, and then we all just get on with the days. You got so much that goes on in our heads and in front of us in any given day. And then suddenly at 2 o'clock, your phone just makes that noise. And what were you doing? I'd imagine there were like people in having a doctor's appointment. Dentists must have been carrying out fillings. Surgeons would have been doing operations. And suddenly they're thinking, what, is this a hospital alarm? Yeah. I have my noise-canceling headphones on like I do every afternoon during the week, having my nap. It still got through the noise cancelling. So I was reassured that I would be saved in with my noise-cancelling headphones on, having my 2 o'clock nap yesterday. The noise, obviously designed to get our attention, but it's very stressful.
1: Very.
0: Surely, can we just, on behalf of radio and kind of sonic architectures, really, suggest some better noises? This, it's already scary as you got to pack up, grab everyone and Nana and the kids and run for high land. But why not have a little bit of a smile about it?
1: It would take the edge off because you see other people running around.
0: And then if that doesn't work... kids, get in the car!
1: That's a good one.
0: You know, and then if you find out it's a false alarm... Oh, Elmo! Just because you got that button now, don't misuse it, mate. All right, Patsy, what were you up to?
2: I was with the dishwasher man. He'd come at 2 o'clock. He was coming between, I got the window, between 2 and 6, and he came bang on 2. And so
1: unheard of to come bang on time.
2: I know. No, wow. He's brilliant. So I was kind of staring at his plumber's crack as he was in the dishwasher.
0: An average Monday then.
2: And thinking, how much is this going to cost?
0: What, to stare at his crack?
2: That's what that was.
0: Amazing the things you can get on Airtasker. And Rio, what were you doing at 2 o'clock, dare I ask?
1: Unfortunately, I was not staring at any plumber's crack. I was roused from my beautiful magnesium bath that I was indulging in at 2 p.m.
2: Oh,
0: you weren't having a bath in the middle of the afternoon, are you? Winston Churchill?
2: Some mad king.
0: Yeah, it is.
1: It felt illegal, actually. I've never done it before. It felt wrong.
2: It's the best.
1: Because, you know, but it's nice,
2: the daytime
1: isn't it?
2: Bath is the best.
1: Oh, it was lovely.
0: Was it? Yeah. And a magnesium one, you say?
1: Yeah, I was tricked into it by a very cunning... You know how at gyms, occasionally they'll have some guy with a table there selling his wares?
0: I always buy whatever they sell. I just feel really sorry for them. They look like they've invested money in it and stuff like that.
1: Yes, yeah. It's like, I think it's his own business. And he got me in, and I'm a sucker for this. Any sort of compliment, he was like, oh, I saw you smashing out your chest over there. And I was like,
2: salesman.
1: I'm glad you noticed, because yes, I was smashing it out.
0: I was doing cable flies hitting you, PB.
1: I'm glad you've got a keen eye for hard work.
0: It's nice to speak to a fellow pro.
2: So how many bottles of this stuff did you buy?
1: One bottle, but it works out to $12 a bath, which isn't a great...
2: Wow.
1: It's not
0: That's
1: a great...
0: a lot of money.
1: It's a lot of money.
0: $12 for a bath you can just run for free.
1: I got the feeling he hasn't...
0: You can go down the supermarket and get those magnesium flakes.
1: I know. But he said I was commenting on my chest, and I was like, you know what, I am an elite athlete. I probably will need a magnesium
0: bath. You can't just have what ordinary people have.
1: Exactly.
0: You need pro-level magnesium bath salts. And did it help relax those chest, those pecs?
1: Yes,
0: the delts,
1: you know, it really
0: and the scaps, the traps. And the traps. They're looking a bit more relaxed today.
1: Yeah, the traps are feeling more limber than they ever have.
0: Yeah, we call it, every Tuesday, we call it Trap Tuesday. So you were asleep.
1: Yeah, well, I was just deep into
0: in
1: my
0: $12 bath.
1: Yeah.
0: That's why it needs to be this sound.
1: That would have been much nicer.
0: Also, not everyone got the alert. Two members of this team didn't get it.
2: Oh, really?
0: No. And all I would say is I think the government have worked out they can't save everyone. And we need to let a few go. And they've obviously had a look at those few, right, what might happen in their lifetime. You know, what really are they going to do? And go, we can't, not everyone can get in the escape boats. We need to lose a few.
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0: Christian O'Connell's show yesterday, 2 p.m. Who got to press and set it all in motion?
1: Oh,
0: where was it done?
2: The big red button.
0: Yes. Are there two that got to be depressed at the same time, like we see in movies with the two keys?
2: Yes, yeah.
0: The key codes? How did that all happen where suddenly, incredible thing this day and age, we'd alert every single phone in Australia, a country this size as well. But not everyone has had the alarm yesterday. And now I think some people are concerned. Christian, I was at the photocopier when the alarm went off. The eerie part was hearing all the other phones echoing down the hallways. Christian, I was on yard duty when the alarm went off. A little boy at the school asked if we had been bombed.
2: Oh, my God.
0: That's so sad. Oh, blimey.
2: But, I mean, they had a
0: honey. Christian, I was at Irwin's 80th birthday get-together. We all know Irwin.
2: Who's Irwin?
0: I'm pretend, I don't know, but just it's nice to play enough. Oh, yeah, shout out to Irwin, rocking the big 8-0. By the way, Irene Gold was 103 yesterday.
2: Oh, wow.
3: She is incredible.
0: Yes. This is a listener who we helped celebrate her 100 3 years ago. We sent you in a limo, and the main thing you did was went round and did a number two in a toilet.
2: I was busting before
0: and made a 100-year-old get a hammer and mallet and break it up.
2: Not true. Well, she's 103.
0: 103.
2: Amazing. Diva.
0: Yeah, yeah. I wonder if she knows Irwin.
2: She's got 23 years on it.
0: Christian Bronwyn in Sydney. I was doing some face-to-face training as part of my job. Face-to-face. My trainer forgot about it and got a surprise when it went off. Christian, I'm in the Blue Mountain. I was dutifully waiting for the alarm. It didn't go off. Oh. I guess I'm one of the expendables. I love this one from Jordan. Christian, I was watching my phone, counting down in excitement, and felt so underwhelmed at the sound. I felt like I'd missed out on a jump scare. Christian, I'm a teacher. I was in the school canteen when there was a cacophony, great word, Katharina, of emergency alarms going off. When I scan the room, seeing all these embarrassed kids because they're not supposed to have phones, all I could yell was, sprung bad!
2: Sprung bad!
0: Sprung bad! Yeah. Christian, 2 p.m. yesterday was at the checkout Bunnings. It scared the hell out of all of us. Christian, I was teaching a bunch of adults how to use computers. Oh, maybe Rio you could go to next week's 1 or 2 o'clock for that one. Christian, I work as an assistant principal and had to laugh when all the children's phones went off in their bags. For these phones, they're not meant to have. Daryl works a night shift. He was fast asleep, didn't hear anything. Christian, do you think that all the hidden secret jail phones went off yesterday as well as at 2 p.m.? I'd love to know. Christian, I saw a clip yesterday. Well, Carl Sandilands was doing an interview and all the phones went off except his. Expendable. Renzo goes on to say, once is unfortunate, twice is a trend. Christian, I have a Terminator cutout and yesterday at 2 p.m., its eyes lit up red. Skynet. Wowee. Christian, I was listening with interest in everyone's opinion on the Oz Alert test yesterday. Well, Australia's actually late to the party. Places like New Zealand, Spain, France, Germany, in fact, most European countries have had the test system for years. UK had a second national test in 2025. The first test in 2023 identified issues with certain carriers and devices. They're doing it just so they know it works and helping out to protect as many people as possible. And also it gives them the chance to do it locally. So, for example, there might be a Queensland cyclone alert to Perth. Also, bushfires, extreme heat, extreme cold, flash floods, tsunami, lightning and thunderstorms, asthma outbreaks, and also flooding as well. This is why they're doing it. Alan seems to be knowing a lot about this. I'm guessing this is the man that turned the two kids at the same time.
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Two ECs on this day. 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

0: Christian O'Connell Show. All right, signs you're an adult now. Last week's one, then. Signs you're an adult. John, when you prefer to have a coffee in the afternoon instead of a beer. Lucy, planning what time to start a 2.5-hour movie so you can get to bed on time. Chris, looking at the calendar and seeing there are no plans for the weekend and getting excited and having a weekend off. Nada. Cam, when you find the best car park spot in the shopping centre and it's next to a place where other people can't park and damage your car. Peter, signs you're an adult. Constantly wondering how much milk is in the fridge.
1: Yes.
0: And Kate, when you get overly excited about visiting a Coles or Woolly, that isn't your usual one. Christian, signs you're an adult, or maybe OCD. The family and I are off to Gold Coast on Sunday. I already figured out which route to take to the airport, what time to set the alarm, what restaurants we'll eat on our trip. Am I in dad mode? No, you are in what my kids call activated dad mode. I would be doing that's my job. I always get to the airport so early. Yeah.
1: What is it about dads and holidays? Do you like in between holidays, they don't, you know, do as much, but then holidays.
0: Excuse me. We do a lot. No. I was mopping my kitchen floors only Sunday while my wife watched.
1: Okay.
0: I put a shift in. Christian, listen, Ryan, on dad mode there, I do the same thing. The moment the holiday get booked, I start booking up restaurants as well.
2: Yeah, you got it.
1: Wow.
0: Yeah. And also, get always, my catchphrase, better be there early than stressed and late.
1: Oh, catchy catchphrase, yeah, man.
0: I'm thinking about doing a collab, actually. Christian, signs you're an adult, you get very excited about bedtime.
2: Yes.
0: True. You start patting it, don't you, before you get in? You peel the sheet back, even when you go and brush your teeth. Just get ready for this entry into this bed. Christian Sanjanetto, when something simple as going bowling wakes you up the next day with an aching body. Christian signs you're an adult. Many years ago, I was a stay-at-home dad. Anyways, one day, the kids went down for a nap and...
1: Oh, hello.
0: The missus and I... Enjoy some afternoon.
1: Delight.
0: You got it. Just as things are getting... Yeah, we get it, mate. I jump up and run from the bedroom into the backyard, stark naked. The washing was on the line and I heard rain.
2: Oh, no!
0: Oh. That is a great signs you're an adult, Mark.
3: Blocked by the rain.
1: I've never heard that.
2: Oh, my whites.
0: Christian, signs you're an adult. When you go on a holiday and... within the first couple of hours, you start talking about where you're going on your next holidays. Christian, signs you're an adult having a Hydralyte before a night out, trying to ease the inevitable pain the next day. Christian, signs you're getting old. Hubby and I go on date nights to Dan's, Bunnings, Coles, Woolies, Chemist Warehouse and Aldi to check out the special buys.
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0: is the Christian O'Connell Show. Today's Time Waster, we're looking for your bird bands. All right, bird bands, what have I got? As a young ornithologist back in the day myself, what has the young bird boy got? Notorious B.I.R.D.
1: That's good gold.
0: Van Heron.
1: Gold.
0: Grouse of Pain.
1: Silver.
0: Hensink.
1: Okay,
0: Hensink.
1: Yeah, silver.
0: Emu Tang Clan.
1: Gold.
0: Lionel Ostrichy.
2: Ooh.
0: No, no, come on. That's solid gold. If ever I had one. AC/BC.
1: Silver plus.
0: And one of the Beatles loves to go out bird watching. Who? That's right. Sir Paul McCartney.
1: That's gold.
0: McCartney. Flamboyant. Sir Flamingos. Can you believe it? What do you got, Rio? Bird bands.
1: No sudden movements around this country singer. It's Troy Cassowary Daly.
0: Oh, come on. That's very good. Gold. Gold Lux.
3: Oh.
1: Guns and Rosellas. Topical.
0: Very good. Zeitgeists.
1: Dido. Did you hear Dido's gone extinct?
0: No.
1: She's Dodo.
0: Oh, wow. God, how do you come up with that one? Bronze for the obvious.
1: That was brilliant.
0: Literally no effort. Half a calorie on that one.
1: Titney Spears.
0: Excuse me.
1: The beautiful little tit.
0: Oh, wow.
1: One of my favourite birds.
0: Yeah, I'm not going to give that gold because otherwise I'm going to get a whole load of tits coming at me. And I don't want that. You're on a time waster. All right, it's birds. It's all birds. Not one specific type. I won't read them out on air. It's bird bands. Albatross.
1: Oh, gold.
0: Lady Galar Galar.
1: Silver plus.
0: Stevie Phoenix.
1: Silver.
0: Yoko Ono.
1: Gold.
0: Well done, Joe. Kestrel Levine.
1: Silver.
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1: Gold.
0: Well done, Joanne Siggers. That's very good. Swoop Dog. It's a swooping magpie
1: gold.
0: Season. The swooping. Erin, that's very good. Penguin Safari.
1: Silver.
0: Almost, Amanda. Metallica Car.
1: Yeah, gold. Why not?
0: That's Ryan. Laura Keith Urban.
1: Gold.
0: Genius. That's the best one so far. Laura Keith Urban is brilliant. Who's that? Nathan. Well done. Mariah Canary.
1: Oh, nice. Gold.
0: That's from Simon. Jamiroquel.
1: Silver plus.
0: My Chemical Cromance.
1: Silver.
0: Billy Ibis.
1: Gold.
0: That's very good. There's that. Dan. Jimmy Barnell.
1: Gold.
0: It's the image.
1: Yeah.
0: Jimmy Barnes as a Barnell. Kelly Thompson, well done. Trina's got nine Finch Nails.
1: Silver.
0: Tweetwood Mac.
1: Silver plus.
0: Beak Midler.
1: Silver plus.
0: And James Rainbow Laura Keats.
1: Silver.
0: All right, who's winning today?
1: Nath for Laura Keith Urban.
0: Brilliant. That's the Christian O'Connell Show for today. We are back tomorrow. Tomorrow on the show, we'll be getting into what are the odds. Every week we look for your stories of coincidence and chance. Here are some of our favourite ones from last week.
4: I was working in London in one of the biggest pubs. I'm in the bathroom, and as I come out of the cubicle, a lady comes out of the toilet beside me, and it's my cousin that I haven't seen for 10 years. And then I hear in a really thick Derry accent, oh my God, and I turn around, it's my other cousin.
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6: The other day I woke up, the husband's like, how did you sleep? I said, I had this weird dream that I was driving in a car with my daughter, and I was running red lights. And he said, I was just having a dream that you're in the car with a daughter running a red light.
0: If you've got one for tomorrow's show, email me, christian@christianoconnell.com.au. Thank you very much for joining us. We're back tomorrow. 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
1: Good evening. Welcome to the 80s at 8. Shane Bryan with you. We have gone back to July 1981 for Chart Tuesday. And let me tell you, there were some big contenders for the number one position. Was it Men at Work?
2: Who can it be now? 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
1: How did they fare up against Stars on 45?
2: Honey.

We'll take a look at the Aussie charts, the US charts and the UK charts, and we'll find out who was touring around Australia in July 1981. But let's kick it off with a song that was pretty high on the charts. We'll find out where very shortly. Kim Carnes, Bette Davis Eyes, you're on the 80s at 8.

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0: You're on the 80s at 8, Shane Bryan with you, and we've gone back to 1981 for Chart Tuesday. In fact, it was this week, July 1981. And those three songs we just heard, well, it's safe to say that they were pretty high up in the charts. Where were they? Well, let's take a look at the Oz Chart Rewind.
1: Before the algorithms, before streaming, this is what Australia was cranking. Let's revisit the charts. Revisit the charts. Oz Chart Rewind.
0: Well, let's kick it off with the number five song. The Nolans were one of the biggest family acts of the early 80s, and Gotta Pull Myself Together became their highest charting Australian hit. It was a feel-good sound that was still hanging on from the late 70s, and the song's positive message and catchy chorus helped it become a dance floor favourite. Coming in at number four, we heard it just a minute ago, Men at Work with Who Can It Be Now, and of course Colin Hay's very distinct vocals and Greg Hamm's unforgettable saxophone riff. It painted a very quirky story about paranoia and unwanted visitors. Within a year, it became the top of the American charts, and it helped launch Australia's biggest export of the decade. Coming at number three from the live EP, Devo with Whip It.
2: I say whip it. Whip it good.
0: It was one of the most unusual hits of 1981. It mixed new wave, synth and satire into a song that became an MTV staple. The band claimed the lyrics were a parody of American self-help slogans. But audiences love the quirky energy and the very instantly recognisable synth line. Coming in at number two was Kim Carnes. We heard it at the top of the hour. Betty Davis Eyes.
3: Help the boys. She's a spy. She's got Betty Davis Eyes.
0: She transformed a little-known 1974 song into one of the biggest hits of the decade. Her vocals gave Betty Davis Eyes a very mysterious edge. And the production made it sound years ahead of its time. The song spent 9 weeks at number one in the US, and it even earned a personal thank you from the Hollywood legend Betty Davis herself. Coming in at number one, a very unusual song, the biggest song in Australia this week in July 1981, was also the most unusual. Stars on 45 was a medley that stitched together snippets of Beatles songs and other rock and roll classics over a very distinct dance beat. It was originally recorded in the Netherlands, became a worldwide phenomenon, and it proved that nostalgia was pretty big business even in the 80s. This is Stars on 45, our number one song. You're listening to Chart Tuesday on the 80s at 8.

0: You're on the 80s at 8, Shane Bryan with you. It's Chart Tuesday. We've gone back to this week in July 1981, and coming in at number 6 was Billy Field and Bad Habits. And of course, it was his big breakthrough hit that made him one of the big Aussie local stars in the early 80s. 3 records, and sadly, he was gone. It's time to take a look at the US and the UK charts.
1: 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From London to New York, these were the songs taking over the world. It's the 80s at 8 Global Chart Hits.
0: We already saw how Men at Work did, but there was another Aussie making

0: big overseas, Jesse's Girl became Rick Springfield's big number one song. It was his only US number one song, but it turned him into a global superstar. Well, that and a bit of help from General Hospital as well. Coming in at number two was Kim Carnes with Betty Davis Eyes. But the number one song in the US this week in July 1981, Air Supply, the one that you love. What is with these Aussies, right? Air Supply reached the top of the American charts with this power ballad, gave the Australian duo their very first US number one hit. Now let's take a look at the UK, coming in at number three, Spandau Ballet with Chant Number One. It was their big breakthrough hit and one of the songs that helped launch the new romantic movement into the mainstream. Coming in at number two was The Specials with Ghost Town, a bit of a ska classic that perfectly captured life in Britain during some pretty tough times. But the number one song in the UK this month in 1981 was this. Shaken Stevens, Green Door. Shaky was Britain's biggest rock and roll revival star, and the remake of the 1956 hit became another chart topper for the Welsh singer. After the break, back to Australia with the number eight song on the Oz charts this week in July 1981, Lover Boy and Turn Me Loose. You're on the 80s at 8.
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2: 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It shows you the quality of these two sides when they're really on. And tell you what, Beak, it was a big upset. In those conditions, I just didn't see the Broncos getting near Penrith.
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0: You're on the 80s at 8, Shane Bryan with you. It is Chart Tuesday. We've gone back to July 1981. And Australian Crawl, Things Don't Seem, sitting at number 11 on the Aussie charts. Now, they were one of several big Aussie bands that were touring the local scene. In fact, them, Men at Work, Cold Chisel, Mental as Anything, The Church, they were doing it pretty tough, going out there and touring around the country, just trying to build up a bit of momentum. And then, late in July, came that unmistakable gravel-soaked voice.
1: You are so beautiful to me.
0: Joe Cocker, he hit Australian shores four consecutive nights in Sydney at Capitol Theatre, July 26th right through to 29th. And of course, he was known for You're So Beautiful, with a little help from my friends Delta Lady and The Letter. And didn't he make the Aussie audiences sing with him? Yeah. He was the big star traveling around Australia, if you were lucky enough to be out there going and seeing concerts in July 1981. Coming up next, a big song sitting at number 13 on the Aussie charts, the Pointer Sisters with Slow Hands.

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80s superstars. This is what it sounds like when doves cry. 80s supergroups. And they could never tear us apart. 80s one-hit wonders. 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

2EC's On This Day. 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

0: Well, that wraps up the 80s at 8. Tomorrow night on the show, I have a very special guest for our 80s artist spotlight. I had the pleasure last week of chatting with Debbie Gibson. She's hitting our Aussie shores in August. We'll find out all the details and I'll ask her all about her big number one song in Australia, Lost in Your Eyes. That's tomorrow night on the 80s at 8. I'll catch you then. Thanks for keeping me company.
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0: 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My baby, it don't matter if you're black or white. And 60s and 70s tracks that stand the test of time. 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
1: The rally itself is starts on August the 8th from Canberra. 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

0: 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'60s and '70s tracks that stand the test of time.
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0: 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Good morning, Rio.
1: Good morning.
0: Good morning, Patsy.
2: Good morning, everyone.
0: Now, Patsy, how are you feeling? Because I think I heard producer Caitlin and you exchanging medicines early before the show.
2: She's my witch doctor this morning. It's come back.
0: Oh, you poor thing.
2: With a vengeance. It's the weirdest thing.
0: You've got the cough thing. My wife's still not well either, and it keeps sort of, she keeps getting better, then it comes back in waves.
2: It's so weird. So I had it like a month ago, and then obviously was off for a couple of days last week, and then waking up with fevers and stuff again last night. But look, I probably sound worse than I feel, and a lot of people have got it. It really gets its
0: hook in this
2: one.
0: Yeah, it's everywhere at the moment. Yeah, it's awful.
2: Yeah.
0: Do you need anything from us in the Chemist Warehouse Medicine Cabinet?
2: No, unless you've got frozen margaritas in that cupboard. No.
1: Not the usual doctor's prescription.
0: No, but now we know. Well,
2: knock me out.
0: Ahead. So I think we know what illness you've actually got. At least the first step is actually admission, isn't it?
2: No, I did pop into my local Chemist Warehouse again yesterday and dosed up. So thank you very much. I think we're keeping them afloat the last couple of weeks at our house.
0: Now tell me this, Patsy, right? I was asking the team yesterday evening, did everyone get the alert? Did you get the alert?
2: Yes, gosh. You couldn't ignore it, could you?
0: I actually forgot because obviously it was on the news yesterday and I knew it was coming. Then obviously you get on with the day and I totally forgot. So at 2 o'clock I was in a really nice deep nap state.
2: Oh, the worst.
0: And then suddenly this is the alarm now. This isn't an actual alarm going off. I'm replaying what went off yesterday in case you think you've got to run for high ground. It was terrifying.
1: Could we not have gone with a different sound? We should have voted on what sound we get to play for that. Like maybe the chimes, the owl.
2: Or some Brian Adams.
0: No, but then it's not
1: piercing.
0: It's not piercing enough. Yeah. That, this says something. We need to get your attention. Now, I don't want to sound like a conspiracy theorist, but it did hit me yesterday, like, what are they doing that for?
2: Yeah, I know.
0: Why suddenly? Yeah. Has this ever happened before?
2: No,
1: this is the first time. No.
0: Right.
2: We have like bushfire
0: sirens I've got those,
2: for certain regions, but this is like widespread, isn't it? And quite piercing.
0: National. Mm.
1: Yeah, widespread panic.
0: National.
2: Yes. What are they going to do with it, though? Like, in all seriousness, like...
0: Well... Maybe they know something.
1: Come on, you can't.
2: Is it like alien invasion or something? Like
0: also, not everyone got the alert. Two members of this team didn't get it.
2: Oh, really?
0: No. And all I would say is I think the government have worked out they can't save everyone. And we need to let a few go. And they've obviously had a look at those few, right, what might happen in their lifetime. You know, what really are they going to do? And go, not everyone can get in the escape boats. We need to lose a few.
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0: Rich and O'Connell show. Every Tuesday morning, first half an hour of the show, we ask you about your day yesterday, your Monday. And would you say you're a Monday winner or loser? Patsy, which way is it for you, mate?
1: Absolute loser yet again this week, afraid.
0: You're picking up the L's.
1: We are finding...
0: Can I just say, I've seen a beautiful dress hanging up on your door. That normally means there's a media luncheon somewhere with your name at the top.
1: I knew it. Today will, you know, if I dose myself up and I'm well enough to go.
0: I know where you came into work. Otherwise, if you go straight to lunch and questions are asked about commitment to the bright side of the luncheonette.
1: Have lunch, we'll go. No, we've been in our house for nearly 30 years. And
0: Have you really?
1: Yeah.
0: Bloody hell.
1: Nearly 30. I know, it's just flown. And so stuff is starting to bust. I'm calling it like, it's actually 27 years. So I'm calling it the 27 year itch. So we've just replaced our whole heating system, mate. Ooh. That owed us nothing. That thing went for nearly 30 years, which was phenomenal. My brother had about four in that time.
0: Yeah.
1: And then yesterday, our dishwasher, it's been making this weird whirling sound. And I said to Chris, that's not normal. I don't think that's right. And he said, there's probably a teaspoon or, you know, I don't know, a chop or something stuck in there. Anyway, it was just undeniable yesterday. It was so loud. So I got a guy out and it's gone kafoots now. So doesn't it come in threes? I'm wondering what the next thing is.
0: Oh, no, what a pain. Now, and so, because Rio and I have both had a similar problem with the dishwasher, the interpeller?
1: No, apparently it's the pump, the water pump.
2: Oh, that's trouble.
0: That's going to cost you love.
1: Well, you know, it's...
0: That's what tradies speak like that, don't they? They even call guys, it's going to cost you sweetheart. I don't mind being called sweetheart by a tradie either. That's going to cost you love.
1: Oh my God.
0: I'm just going to give it to you straight. I won't sugarcoat it.
1: Not paying extra.
0: We're all grown ups.
1: Not paying extra without plumber's crack.
0: So what have you got? They can't be repaired. You've got to get a new one.
1: Well, that's the thing. We can repair it, but it's 6 years old and it's actually...
0: It's not that old though.
2: I got the same talk from my dishwasher guy where he's like,
1: you better get a new one,
2: That's what he told me.
0: Isn't that awful these days, right?
1: I know.
0: They almost have built-in obsolescence.
1: I know.
0: Years ago, your mum and dad got that stuff. They had it for a lifetime.
1: Did they ever?
0: They would leave their ovens in their wills.
1: Well, my...
0: You know, at the wake was mainly white consumer goods being carted up around family members. I want the fridge freezer!
1: My father-in-law was a shocker. He had, like, spare washing machines in his garage in case his other one broke down for spare parts.
0: Yeah, I bet. Do you remember there used to be a local guy that would mend anything?
1: Yeah, we had Mr. Fryer in our town. Mr. Fryer, and he could fix absolutely
0: anything. We had one in the UK in the little town that I grew up. There was the equivalent of Mr. Fryer. Mate, it was like, you go in there and there's not a spare inch of daylight.
1: No.
0: It's just toasters.
1: Yeah, it looks like
0: fridges,
1: studio out.
0: Old TVs with like the back ripped out when they used to have those big ass J-Lo booty TVs, you know?
1: I know, but you know, it's just cheaper. I think that's sad.
0: But that's terrible after 6 years. And it sounds like it's biodegradable. Landfill's basically dishwashers and fidget spinners.
1: Yes, it is. So I'm in the market for that, ENS.
0: Oh, no. And again, now we know where you came in this morning. The luncheonette and to try and basically get a free dishwasher from
1: ENS. Prepared to pay.
0: Yeah, mates.
2: Someone
0: right.
2: behind.
0: Yeah. Rio, you Monday winner or loser?
2: I am a Monday winner. I had a great Monday. I had a package that's been waiting to come for over a week. And there's three posties that come. One of them is hot. Hot. It's
0: really?
2: Crazy. And even in winter.
0: Heated rivals.
2: He wears a little short posty outfit and the very tight shirt as well.
1: Oh.
2: And he knows he's hot. And so when you get the package from him, there's always a bit of flirting. There's a bit of to and fro. And so anytime that happens to me.
0: You and I are basically a horny housewife.
2: Yes, I am. Because I'm home in the middle of the day.
0: Your husband is away at work.
2: Yes.
0: And you're bored at home.
2: Yes,
0: in
2: literally.
0: Wisteria Lane. Yes. Desperate housemen.
2: So always a good day when he comes. There's always a 1 in 3 chance. I hear that ding dong and I'm like, please be hot, guy.
0: No, you're hoping it really is. You're hoping it really is a ding dong.
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0: Christian O'Connell Show. How was your day yesterday? Would you say you're a Monday winner or loser? Christian, I'm a Monday loser. I also didn't have the alarm go off on my phone. So sorry to hear that. I guess I'll carry on a Nick Grimbliss. Or will I just follow your team, who all seem to have got the alarm? Christian, I'm a Monday winner. I'm having a good hair week, not day, week.
1: Wow. I love that.
0: It's only Tuesday off six. It's too early to declare a good hair week, no? Monday loser, Christian. I had to pay $500 for my son's allergy test and $50 on a Hot Wheels as a bribe. There's a whole art of bribing your kids. I see that. Monday loser, Christian. I gave myself concussion after only being at work for half an hour yesterday. I slid and then hit my head on a window late, and I hope everything's okay. Christian, not sure if I'm a Monday winner or loser, but I got an Uber yesterday, and the Uber driver asked if I wanted an alcoholic beverage.
2: That's a winner.
0: What service? What has he seen about your demeanor? We thought, this guy needs a beer.
2: I've never been offered a beer.
0: No, not at all.
2: Maybe
0: what kind of Uber is that?
2: Is that legal?
0: I don't think it is.
2: No. Have they done their RSA? That's so cool.
0: Yes, I love you going, that's so cool. I would say I'm a Monday winner because of just what a magical night we had last night. Now, last night was the book launch party, and I'm sorry that we couldn't invite more of you there. It was, I would say, I would put that one of my favourite nights ever, actually. It was a very special night for me. You know, I was launching the new book, which is, well, it's supposed to be out tomorrow, but in a very Australian way, it's just out.
2: Everyone seems to have read it.
0: We were going to have like a dinner out, my wife, and I went, cancel it. It's everywhere. People have it. They're goading me. Yesterday, people were sending me photos. I saw it at the weekend, just in a bookshop. No biggie. And so when you write a book, you write it alone, and you kind of hope, is this a book? Especially as a very, very different book for me to write and to share as well. And so to actually get up in front of people yesterday and to talk about the book for the first time in front of a room full of people. And this is a book about the joy of authentic connection. And actually the lovely thing, and Rio did, Pat, so honestly, you've been so proud of our boy Rio. You were amazing yesterday.
1: You're a natural.
0: I really saw your maturity and, you know, and just how good you were in the Q&A and hosting it last night and being in it as well. And obviously, I don't think I'm probably the easiest person to interview. I can be quite wriggly. And I was quite wriggly last night. And it went all over the place. And I think it's called, the book is called Unscript. It should be like that. But no, you were there with me. And you made me feel a lot more relaxed having you up there with me as well. And you did a great job. I loved it. What was really nice was, because this is a book about the joy of human connection and how I think it really is, it's in danger at the moment. We're not spending enough time speaking to each other. What was lovely is that then for the rest of the night, people coming up to me with their version of some of the things and some of the stories I'd shared as well. There was also a wild story that I've never been able to say on the radio Lois, my daughter, gave me permission to actually share last night, that actually lost the room.
2: Yes, well, you thought you were going to be embarrassing Lois with this story. But everyone sort of turned on you.
0: It was a giant
2: bad guy.
0: Right at the end of all those lovely words and heartfelt sharings, and then I shared one final story, and I watched the room turn on me.
1: Oh.
2: Were we ever able to get that story on radio?
0: No, I don't think so. Okay. Well, if that was like a focus group, Rio, I'll lose the country.
2: Yeah, that didn't like what you did.
0: I thought this was a great story about being a good dad, scaring a child into a way, off a potential path of on the streets. Oh. And so I didn't realize it was going to. People were like, oh.
2: I think.
0: How many of the mums that went, oh? I'm like, no, not cool.
2: You asked Lois live on stage if it was all right if you talk about it.
0: I assumed she wouldn't want that story shared. And I was actually hoping she was going to go, no.
2: I think she knew that you were going to come off looking bad in
0: the story. She knew that this trapdoor
2: is
0: only for one of us and it isn't me. Afterwards, the publisher was like, why didn't you put that in a book? I went, thank God it didn't go in the book.
1: Maybe the next one.
0: Yes, but it was a really, really special night. It was lovely to actually meet our lovely listeners and to have a glass of wine. The venue, thank you very much to Strato, which was beautiful, beautiful. Stunning. It really did look like, I said at the beginning, it did look a lot like the building that Gruber tried to blow up, Hans Gruber, in Die Hard. It had those vibes. It was really beautiful up there in the evening, high up above Melbourne. We'll be doing a book launch party in Sydney very soon as well. And I'm going to be doing some signings on a couple couple of Saturdays here in Melbourne and in Sydney as well over the next couple of weeks. But thank you to everyone who gave us their... it's a favourite night of the week to come out. It's a Monday night. So thank you so much for the people that came last night. And also, I have to say, well done to Pete Depler, intern Pete, who did an amazing job last night. Pete, you did... That was only your third ever stand-up gig. You came right on after us and... I tell you one thing you've got is natural stage presence. Definitely. You are very relaxed up there, and that takes a long time to learn. It was lovely to meet your very elegant sister and also your dad, who'd driven like 4 hours to come along.
3: They all came along. It was they loved it. It was great. You set the room up perfectly. There was no way I could fail the way you set me up, so thank you so much.
0: You were really good. Did you enjoy it, most importantly?
3: I, you know what? I was buzzing afterwards. I mean, obviously you, amazing. Rio, amazing. And then to do stand-up, because we caught up beforehand, and the one piece of advice you gave me, which was like, just slow down, just relax, go almost like you're going slow. And that was the best advice I could have ever gotten.
0: I thought you had real natural stage presence up there. The sure. Red Bull thing you had towards the end, I thought was really funny.
3: Oh, yeah. I'm not sure if we can repeat that on air, though.
0: No. But it was very funny. Really good. You should be very proud to be able to do that after your third. That was your third one last night?
3: Third one, yeah.
0: And also, because it was like an intimate room, the audience were like touching that little stage. So they're really right. Up close. So you really could read them if it's not going well.
3: Yeah.
0: Oh, and you had the CEO there, your sister, your dad, the chief content officer, all the management team of this radio station. And we've seen how they behave this year. They're a little bit, let's just say, trigger happy when it comes to killing off breakfast shows.
3: So true. Very nerve-wracking in front of all that. And my father's with key management as well. And I was like, Dad's had 3 champagnes. I've never seen him have a champagne before ever. He only drinks
0: I think he's had 3 bottles of champagne. All I saw him was perpetually just downing another drink. Wow. When I said goodbye to him, he was looking, he had one eye on me and one eye out the window. I don't think he was keeping an eye on the cows or back at the farm in Colac, but he was a bit groggy. The other thing I saw, as I was waiting for my Uber, I was just chatting to my wife, and I said, oh, Pete's just leaving now. Pete's like stolen all the flowers. Oh. Where were you going with this? Did you have a hot date at 9 o'clock last night?
3: No, I just thought, well, it's a bit
0: not
3: like
0: a Rio's
3: wedding,
0: postie.
2: Right? Get your hands off my postie.
3: Hands off. I just sort of assumed, well, it's like a wedding, right? Because they're only going to get thrown out. So I thought I'll just bring back some for my sister's house, some friends, or anyone else who wants some
0: Every
3: flowers.
0: Every company has, I guess it's like in the prison system, you have the lifer that knows exactly how this place works. And how to play the game. Pete knows, he's always, whenever I go, oh, I'll buy these, going, no, don't worry, I know how to claim these. I don't think we can claim, like, beers in the middle of the afternoon and a hot bowl of chips. Well, how's that related to, no, don't worry, just keep the receipts, I'll be able to claim these. You're probably selling those flowers down a market on the way in this morning, Pete.
3: No, I assure you I'm not. No flowers for everyone. Great flowers. They're beautiful flowers. And my sister's very thankful this morning as well. So thank you very much for that. Although she did look like she was from White Lotus last night. I don't know what she was.
0: No, she stuck out like a sore thumb.
2: Yeah, she was very elegant.
0: Elegant.
2: Yes.
0: We keep saying that word and then looking at Pete. It was dressed like he was a dealer. I'll tell you what he was dealing. Dopamine.
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0: Christian O'Connell Show. Extra time wasted today. We're looking for your Bogan TV shows. The best in show, you win thanks to Bing Lee. Better living every day. It's not just a tagline. It's a promise. A smart Breville toaster. Christian, I am a total Monday winner. Found a new home yesterday. Jasmine Fuller, congratulations. All right, Bogan TV. Let's turn the channel on. Not the Dorals, the Durries.
1: Silver Plus.
0: What well on Marcus? Thong Fu. Instead of Kung Fu.
1: Thong Silver Plus.
0: Now, we all love amazing TV show, Succession.
1: Of course.
0: The Australian version. Succession. Succession.
1: Succession. Gold.
0: What well on Anthony? Changing Goons.
1: Gold.
0: What well on Amanda? Not Dancing with the Stars. Dancing at the Bar.
1: Silver.
0: Thank God Your Beer.
1: Silver.
0: Well done, Stephen. The Bogan Girls.
1: Gold.
0: Eskin Hutch.
1: Gold.
0: Starskin Hutch. That's good, Jason. Good morning, Jason in Sydney. Better Homes and Beer Gardens.
1: Gold.
0: Very good, Glenn. Not the show Jag. Dag.
1: That's going to be hard to beat. Gold plus.
0: Who's that? Tim Prowse.
1: Well
0: done.
1: You don't hear about Jag much these days.
0: No. But there's some person on the show who lives for that show. Sons of Nike, not Anarchy.
1: Silver Plus.
0: Instead of Bluey, Shuey.
1: Oh, God.
0: Lovely little kids' TV show.
1: Haven't Shuey. Seen that episode.
0: No. Vicar of Dribbly.
1: Silver.
0: Sesame Steve. Instead of Sesame Ooh, Street, Steve
1: bronze.
0: Irwin.
1: Oh, nah, bronze still.
0: Christian, I love Raisin Toast, and now they do a thick cafe cut that's even great just for dinner.
1: Ooh, you can have the cafe in your home.
0: I dream of Beanie.
1: Yes, Silver Plus.
0: As a kid, I used to love the TV show Magnum P.I., but there's a Bogan version now.
1: What is it?
0: Magnum DUI.
1: Oh, God.
0: He just
1: plus.
0: Gets a lift everywhere.
1: God
0: Glenn
1: plus.
0: Webber, that is very good. Magnum DUI. That's really made me laugh. Thank you, Glenn Webber. And then finally, not bananas in pyjamas, but bananas in Tiranas.
1: Oh, gold as well.
0: Bananas in Tiranas.
2: Come down the road.
0: Everywhere.
1: Very good, guys.
0: Yeah, no,
1: very
0: it was beautiful,
1: good.
0: Wasn't it?
1: In sync.
0: Yeah, in sync. No. All right, who is winning the first of many toasters we're giving away today, thanks to Bing Lee?
1: Glenn Webber, get that bread ready because your Magnum DUI has won you a toaster.
0: Genius, well done. Brand new time waster this morning at 8:30, which is, of course,
1: Bird Bands.
0: Is it?
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0: Christian O'Connell Show. So yesterday, what were you doing at 2 o'clock when that terrifying alarm went off on your phones? Because I was just suddenly thinking, we all would have forgotten about it.
1: Yeah.
0: Yeah, you just get on with your day. You know, you heard Patsy talk about the news, and then we all just get on with the days. You got so much that goes on in our heads and in front of us in any given day. And then suddenly at 2 o'clock, your phone just makes that noise. And what were you doing? I'd imagine there were like people in having a doctor's appointment. Dentists must have been carrying out fillings. Surgeons would have been doing operations. And suddenly they're thinking, what, is this a hospital alarm? Yeah. I have my noise-canceling headphones on like I do every afternoon during the week, having my nap. It still got through the noise cancelling, so I was reassured that I would be saved in with my noise-cancelling headphones on, having my 2 o'clock nap yesterday. The noise, obviously designed to get our attention, but I'm thinking it's very stressful.
1: Very.
0: Surely, can we just, on behalf of radio and kind of sonic architectures, really, suggest some better noises? This, it's already scary as you got to pack up and grab everyone and Nana and the kids and run for high land. But why not have a little bit of a smile about it?
1: It would take the edge off because you see other people running around.
0: And then if that doesn't work... God, kids, get in the car!
1: That's a good one.
0: You know, and then if you find out it's a false alarm... Oh, Elmo! Just because you got that button now, don't misuse it, mate. All right, Patsy, what were you up to?
2: I was with the dishwasher man. He'd come at 2 o'clock. He was coming between, I got the window, between 2 and 6, and he came bang on 2. And so
1: unheard of to come bang on time.
2: I know. No, wow. He's brilliant. So I was kind of staring at his plumber's crack as he was in the dishwasher.
0: An average Monday then.
2: And thinking, how much is this going to cost?
0: What, to stare at his crack?
2: That's what that was.
0: Amazing the things you can get on Airtasker. And Rio, what were you doing at 2 o'clock, dare I ask?
1: Unfortunately, I was not staring at any plumber's crack. I was roused from my beautiful magnesium bath that I was indulging in at 2 p.m.
2: Oh, you are just...
0: You weren't having a bath in the middle of the afternoon. Who are you, Winston Churchill?
2: Some mad king.
0: Yeah, it is.
1: It felt illegal, actually. I've never done it before. It felt wrong.
2: It's the best.
1: Because, you know, but it's nice,
2: the daytime
1: isn't it?
2: Bath is the best.
1: Oh, it was lovely.
0: Was it? Yeah. A magnesium one, you say?
1: Yeah, I was tricked into it by a very cunning... You know how at gyms, occasionally they'll have some guy with a table there selling his wares?
0: I always buy whatever they sell. I just feel really sorry for them. They look like they've invested money in it and stuff like that.
1: Yes, yeah. It's like, I think it's his own business. And he got me in, and I'm a sucker for this. Any sort of compliment, he was like, oh, I saw you smashing out your chest over there. And I was like,
2: salesman.
1: I'm glad you noticed because, yes, I was smashing it out.
0: I was doing cable flies hitting you, PB.
1: I'm glad you've got a keen eye for hard work.
0: It's nice to speak to a fellow pro.
2: So how many bottles of this stuff did you buy?
1: One bottle, but it works out to $12 a bath, which isn't a great...
0: Wow.
1: It's not
0: That's
1: a great...
0: a lot of money.
1: It's a lot of
0: $12
1: money.
0: $12 for a bath you can just run for free.
1: I got the feeling he hasn't...
0: You can go down the supermarket and get those magnesium flakes.
1: I know. But he said I was commenting on my chest, and I was like, you know what, I am an elite athlete. I probably will need a magnesium
0: bath.
1: You can't
0: just have what ordinary people have.
1: Exactly.
0: You need pro-level magnesium bath salts. And did it help relax those pecs,
1: yes,
0: the delts.
1: You know, it really
0: and the scaps,
1: yes,
0: the traps, and
1: yes,
0: the traps. And they're looking a bit more relaxed today.
1: Yeah, the traps are feeling more limber than they ever have.
0: Yeah, we call it every Tuesday. We call it Trap Tuesday. So you were asleep and got woken up.
1: Yeah, well, I was just deep into
0: in that
1: my
0: $12 bath.
1: Then,
0: That's why it needs to be this sound.
1: That would have been much nicer.
0: Oh, sad news today about the passing yesterday of the great Bill Oddie. One of the greatest TV shows ever. If you have a certain age, as I play this.
3: Goodies.
0: Oh, my God.
3: Goody, goody, yum, yum.
0: Awesome theme tune as well. Listen to this. If you're a similar vintage to Pat tonight, if I said two words to you, Kitten Kong, you're about there. Just the most delirious fun you could have as a kid was watching the Goodies. Everything that Monty Python were doing for adults, the Goodies were doing for kids all around the world.
1: Wow.
0: Oh, yeah, absolutely brilliant. Very sad news about a great man, one of the original Goodies, Bill Oddie.
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0: Fresh and O'Connell show yesterday, 2 p.m. Who got to press and set it all in motion?
1: Oh,
0: where was it done?
2: The big red button.
0: Yes. Are there two that got to be depressed at the same time? Like we see in movies with the two keys?
2: Yes, yeah.
0: The key codes? How did that all happen where suddenly, incredible thing this day and age, we'd alert every single phone in Australia, a country this size as well. But not everyone has had the alarm yesterday. And now I think some people are concerned. Mm. Like, why were they deselected? So we're asking, what were you doing yesterday at 2 o'clock? Yum, yum. Christian, I was at the photocopier when the alarm went off. The eerie part was hearing all the other phones echoing down the hallways. Christian, I was on yard duty when the alarm went off. A little boy at the school asked if we had been bombed.
1: Oh, my God.
0: That's so sad. Oh, blimey.
1: But, I mean, they had a
0: panic.

0: Christian Almeida Irwin's 80th birthday get together. We all know Irwin.
1: Who's Irwin?
0: I'm pretending. I don't know, but just it's nice to play enough. Oh, yeah. Shout out to Irwin, rocking the big 8-0. By the way, Irene Gold was 103 yesterday.
2: Oh, wow.
1: She is incredible.
0: Yes. This is a listener who we helped celebrate her 100 3 years ago.
1: We
0: sent you in a limo, and the main thing you did was went round and did a number two in a toilet.
1: I was busting before
0: and made a 100-year-old get a hammer and mallet and break it up.
1: Not true. Well, she's 103.
0: 103.
1: Amazing. Diva.
0: Yeah, yeah. I wonder if she knows Irwin.
1: She's got 23 years on it.
0: Christian Bronwyn in Sydney. I was doing some face-to-face training as part of my job. Face-to-face. My trainer forgot about it and got a surprise when it went off. Christian, I'm in the Blue Mountain. I was dutifully waiting for the alarm. It didn't go off. Oh. I guess I'm one of the expendables. I love this one from Jordan. Christian, I was watching my phone, counting down in excitement, and felt so underwhelmed at the sound. I felt like I'd missed out on a jump scare. Christian, I'm a teacher. I was in the school canteen when there was a cacophony, great word, Katrina, of emergency alarms going off. When I scan the room, seeing all these embarrassed kids because they're not supposed to have phones, all I could yell was, sprung bad!
1: Yeah. Sprung bad!
0: Sprung bad! Yeah. Christian, 2 p.m. yesterday was at the checkout Bunnings. It scared the hell out of all of us. Christian, I was teaching a bunch of adults how to use computers. Oh, maybe Rio you could go to next week's 1 or 2 o'clock for that one. Christian, I work as an assistant principal and had to laugh when all the children's phones went off in their bags. For these phones, they're not meant to have. Daryl works a night shift. He was fast asleep, didn't hear anything. Christian, do you think that all the hidden secret jail phones went off yesterday as well as at 2 p.m.? I'd love to know.
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0: Christian O'Connell show. Christian, I saw a clip yesterday while Carl Sandilands was doing an interview and all the phones went off except his. Expendable. Renzo goes on to say, once is unfortunate, twice is a trend. Christian, I'm Sexy John's mother-in-law, Karen. Oh. Who? Forget about who is Erna. Who is Sexy John?
1: We must have... Sometimes we give listeners names and I can't remember.
0: I don't remember naming anyone Sexy John. John. I'm begging to win one of your amazing toasters. My daughter killed my good toaster of the weekend. And it doesn't do a great job. It's almost like a hamster spinning to cook. Please, can I have one? Yes. During the next 15 minutes of radio this morning, our national toaster alarm will be going off. When you hear it, do not be alarmed. Call in ASAP and you could win one of our amazing Breville smart toasters given to us by Bing Lee. The alarm is...
2: Goodies, goody, goody, yum, yum.
0: That's going to go off during the next 15 minutes at some moment. As soon as you hear it, you call as quickly as those little digits of yours will tap out my number. Put it in your phone now, Christian. 13, 55, 22, when you hear this.
2: Goodies,
0: this is a test. This is
2: goody,
0: a test.
2: Goody, yum, yum.
0: Christian, I have a Terminator cutout, and yesterday at 2 p.m., its eyes lit up red. Skynet.
3: Oh.
0: Wowee. Christian, I was listening with interest and everyone's opinion on the Oz Alert test yesterday. Well, Australia was actually late to the party. Places like New Zealand, Spain, France, Germany, in fact, most European countries have had the test system for years. UK had a second national test in 2025. Mm. The first test in 2023 identified issues with certain carriers and devices. They're doing it just so they know it works and helping out to protect as many people as possible. And also it gives them the chance to do it locally. So, for example, there might be a Queensland cyclone alert to Perth. Also, bushfires, extreme heat, extreme cold, flash floods, tsunami, lightning and thunderstorms, asthma outbreaks, and also flooding as well. This is why they're doing it. Alan seems to be knowing a lot about this. I'm guessing this is the man that turned the two kids at the same time. All right, signs you're an adult now. Last week on the show, this is where we started talking about toasters. Mm. And so that's when we're in the situation where we have something to give away to you. Last week's one then, signs you're an adult. John, when you prefer to have a coffee in the afternoon instead of a beer. Lucy, planning what time to start a 2.5-hour movie so you can get to bed on time. Chris, looking at the calendar and seeing there are no plans for the weekend and getting excited and having a weekend of nada. Cam, when you find the best car park spot in the shopping centre and it's next to a place where other people can't park and damage your car. Peter, signs you're an adult, constantly wondering how much milk is in the fridge.
1: Yes.
4: Yep.
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0: Christian O'Connell show. Yesterday, what were we doing at 2 o'clock in the afternoon during the national alert testing? It was actually a funeral. Not ideal. A couple of phones went off at 2 p.m. during the eulogy.
1: Oh, vibe kill.
0: The poor chap doing the eulogy, his phone went off. He had to step away from the lectern, get back to his bag, turn it off, walk back up, and then carry on the speech.
1: That's hard.
0: I'm hoping that the deceased would have found this amusing. Christian Signs, you're an adult, or maybe OCD. The family and I are off to Gold Coast on Sunday. I already figured out which route to take to the airport, what time to set the alarm, what restaurants we'll eat on our trip. Am I in dad mode? No, you are in what my kids call activated dad mode. I would be doing that's my job. I always get to the airport so early. Yeah.
1: What is it about dads and holidays? Do you like in between holidays, they don't, you know, do as much, but then holidays.
0: Excuse me.
2: Just pay
0: excuse me. We do a lot. No. I was mopping my kitchen floors only Sunday while my wife watched.
1: Okay.
0: I put a shift in. Christian, listen, Ryan on dad mode there, I do the same thing. The moment the holiday get booked, I start booking up restaurants as well.
2: Got it.
1: Wow.
0: Yeah. And also get always my catchphrase, better be there early than stressed and late.
1: Oh, catchy catchphrase, man.
0: I'm thinking about doing a collab actually. Christian, I'd love to win one of these toasters. Why might you ask? No, I didn't, Linda. Sally here. I am an adult. Signs you're an adult when I pour a nice cold drink, sit on the deck, staring at the back lawn, feeling quite happy about how beautiful it looks after I've mowed it. Linda actually wants that toaster. She's recently turned 50. Never used a toaster.
1: What? Shut the front door.
0: Please, and then open it again and say, really? Always better to be early than stressed and late. What you said, the more it...
1: it just comes around.
0: It's like a Lennon McCartney rhythm to it, you know? Christian, I've just been using the grill section of my oven to do toast.
2: Oh, wow.
0: Ooh, what? Linda? Christian Signs, you're an adult. You're trying to win a good toaster from a radio show.
2: Yes.

0: good.
1: That's my favorite one of the year. Chris and our toaster broke the other week, and recently I caught my husband having to stand with his hand on the toaster lever just so we can have toast. Please. I didn't realise these toasters are like the new Viennetta. Christian Science Ronaldo, you get very excited about bedtime.
0: Yes.
1: True. You start patting it, don't you, before you get in. you peel the sheet back, even when you go and brush your teeth. Just get ready for this entry into this bed. Christian Science Ronaldo, when something simple as going bowling wakes you up the next day with an aching body. Christian, Greece made history yesterday.
0: Oh.
1: Right here in Australia, winning world championships in water polo. It's not mentioned on the Australian news, but mentioned in other countries. Christian, congratulations, Greece. I now realise why our Greek producer, Tina, didn't come in yesterday.
2: Celebrating.
1: Yeah, absolutely. She's in the pool with the team. Tina, we're on to you. Come on. Wog ball. Christian, signs you're getting old. Hubby and I go on date nights to dance, Bunnings, Coles, Woolies, Chemist Warehouse and Aldi to check out the special buys.
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1: We've been delivered something from the mail department. 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Oh. What do you call that, doll?
2: Sponge cake.
1: It's a sponge cake. I'm putting it all together. You
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0: Christian O'Connell's show. We'll go through the last few messages for Signs You're an Adult. Thank you very much. I do this every Tuesday on the show. It was around about this time last week on the show when we were suddenly getting into a very big deep chat that had many emails for days. It was huge. Real talk. You should have been there, guys. About toasters. Now, the good people at Bingley heard this, and they've given me 10 brand new Breville Smart Toasters to give away. We've given away one, and we're going to give away a couple during the next 20 minutes. Now, yesterday at 2 p.m, obviously testing out the national alarm. We have our national toaster alarm. It is not a test. When you hear this, reason why I'm using the Goodies theme tune is one of the Goodies passed away. We lost one of the Goodies, the great Bill Oddie.
1: Goodies, goody, goody, yum, yum.
0: Get ready to get your kitten Kong on and call as quickly as you can for your toaster. Christian, I've clearly reached an age where winning a toaster gives me the same adrenaline rush that going to a warehouse rave used to. That's from Nikki. Christian, I'm just driving to work, listening to the show, to do the Breakfast Club for our school and workout. We could really do with a new toaster. Ours are old op shop ones that we really need to get new ones, but we just don't have the money from. You can actually just have one. Don't worry about calling in or waiting out for an alarm. You just really need one. Yeah, yes, of course you could have one. Christian, Signs You're an Adult. Many years ago, I was a stay-at-home dad. Anyways, one day, the kids went down for a nap, and the missus and I enjoy some afternoon
2: delight.
0: You got it. Just as things are getting, yeah, we get it, mate. I jump up and run from the bedroom into the backyard, start naked. The washing was on the line and I heard rain.
3: Oh, no! Oh.
0: That is a great sign, you're an adult, Mark.
4: Blocked by the rain.
2: I've never heard that.
3: Oh, my whites.
0: Christian, signs of an adult. When I sit on the floor and I can't get back up easy, I have to wiggle my bum to a wall to help me. Christian, I really need one of those toasters. How does that lead one thing into the other?
2: Obviously.
0: Christian, signs you're an adult. When you go on a holiday and within the first couple of hours, you start talking about where you're going on your next holidays. Christian, signs you're an adult, having a Hydralyte before a night out, trying to ease the inevitable pain the next day. Now, of course, you're listening out any moment. I don't know when the alarm is going to go off, but it is going to go off during the next 20 minutes. So as soon as you hear it, don't forget. What? I was just saying, I don't know when.
1: Yum, yum.
0: The alarm has gone off, and that is not a test. The alarm, the toaster alarm has gone off. This is not a test.
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0: Christian O'Connell Show. Christian, like you, huge fan growing up of the Goodies. Sad news about the great Bill Oddie passing away. My favourite Goodies episode was the Ecky Thump one. Such a funny show. And oh, Christian, I need a new toaster too. As mine only toasts one side, then you have to turn it around, push it down again. Angela, Christian, it takes ages. I have to allow extra time in the morning to go through this rigmarole. This show will not stand for rigmarole. Angela, you can have a toaster. Now, seeing as we are now giving away the toasters because the national toaster alarm has gone off.
1: Goody, goody, yum, yum.
0: Rio's been busy. He's got a song for us.

0: We are here to toast you, baby. Brightside Squad, call in now. All thanks to Bing Lee. Bing Lee, better living every day. It's not a tagline. It's a promise. Better to be early than late and stressed. You got it, guys. All together. Squad goals. All right, let's give away some of these toasters right now. The Smart Breville Toaster. Who's old mate Chantu?
1: I feel like she's on another call.
0: Yeah.
1: Elise?
0: Hello? Elise?
2: Oh, hello. Hi, it's Elise. Sorry.
0: That's all right. You at work or are you chatting away
2: too? Yeah, I'm at work. I'm in the hallway in the hospital. Sorry.
0: Oh, blimey. Are you a nurse, doctor,
2: yeah,
0: surgeon?
2: I am. A nurse.
0: Right. Is there someone in one of the rooms or bays that needs some urgent assistance?
2: No, they're okay. They'll be right.
0: Oh, okay.
1: Right.
0: You,
1: well.
0: You don't work like ICU, do you? All right, don't go to the light just yet, just yet. Just try, very close to winning a brand new toaster. Yes, you can have a toaster.
2: Thanks so much, Christian. I've got five family members and we all have different settings, please. Can I have it?
0: You can have the smart toaster. It's yours. Well done. Thanks for what you do.
2: Thanks
0: as well.
2: So
0: take care.
2: Thank you. Bye.
0: Let's go to Sue. Good morning, Sue.
3: Good morning. How are you?
0: I'm good, Sue, in the Southern Highlands. Thanks for giving the show a go.
3: No problem. I'm desperate for a toaster. I've been using the grill in the oven. So I've got to do one side and then turn it over. I'm desperate.
0: No, we
3: can't. I haven't had one for ages.
0: Okay, we'll give you a brand new Breville toaster. It's yours.
3: Champion. Oh, thank you so much.
0: Pleasure. Have a great day. Kathleen, good morning.

0: Hello.
1: Hello.
0: Hello.
1: And again, hello.
0: Hello.
1: Hello.
0: Hello.
2: And to you.
1: Look, why don't we take it to the second base now? Let's move on from the hello. No, and then into the toaster winning. Kathleen.
0: Yes, sir.
1: Yes, yes, you called me. Would you like a toaster? I'm not doing cold calls.
0: I certainly would. It's 20 years old and it's on its last leg and it's driving me insane.
1: All right. We can't have that. Kathleen, I'll give you a brand new toaster. All right.
0: Fantastic.
1: Hello. Hello.
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3: 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This

2EC's On This Day. 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

0: Christian O'Connell's show. Christian, I listen to the show at work at night, then again on the way home from work. Can I please have a toaster for my mum? She looks after my very fussy toddler because I have to work a night shift and she keeps burning the toast because her toaster, like her, is so old. Aww. Yes, bless your mum working a night shift. Yes, of course we'll give you a toaster. The least we can do. My pleasure. Today, once more on the Outward Time Waster, we're off to the Rooster, and you know it's a good day if you're hitting the Red Rooster. $150 to spend at Red Rooster. For $10, you can get whole roast chickens Monday to Wednesday only at Red Rooster, Australia's favourite roast. Now, today, we're looking for your bird bands. It is world... I don't know why I struggle with the word world there. Bird Day! The team have unnecessarily given me the collective nouns for different birds.
1: Actually, I'm interested in this.
0: Oh, you're listening to Talk About Radio. It's like an episode of QI. Alan Davis would tip this towards Stephen Fry, and he'd find it delightful, Alan. Collective noun for some magpies.
1: A murder.
0: Mischief. Oh, I'm pretty sure it's a murder. Or is that crows?
1: Oh, murder of crows.
0: See, look how this is drawing us in. Oh, no. A pandemonium of parrots. Oh, how interesting. A parliament of owls.
1: I knew that.
0: A flamboyance of flamingos.
1: That's fitting, actually.
0: I love that. Mm. And an unkindness of ravens.
1: An unkindness?
0: That feels like the title of a Game of Thrones episode. An unkindness of ravens. Season 5. All right, birdbands, what have I got? As a young ornithologist back in the day myself. Mm. What has the young bird boy got? Notorious B-I-R-D.
1: That's good. Gold.
0: Van Heron.
1: Gold.
0: Grouse of pain.
1: Silver.
0: You know who's an ornithologist?
1: Who?
0: Oh, one of the Beatles. That's right. Support. Oh. I'll come back to that.
1: Who?
0: Hensink.
1: Okay,
0: Hensink.
1: So, yeah, silver.
0: Imutang Clan.
1: Gold.
0: Lionel Ostrichy. No, come on. That's solid gold. If ever I had one. Lionel Ostrichy.
1: Dude, I want to hear the John Lennon.
0: We'll come back to him and you deserve it. A-C-B-C.
1: Silver Plus.
0: And one of the Beatles loves to go out bird watching. Who? That's right. Sir Paul McCartney.
1: That's gold.
0: McCartney. The flamboyance of flamingos. Can you believe it? What have you got, Rio? Bird bands.
1: No sudden movements around this country.
0: Is that lady stuck in...
2: Hello?
0: Is that lady stuck in the phone system?
2: Hello?
0: Well, come and get you out. It's like our Chilean miners. We can't get this caller off. Rio, sorry, mate. Carry on.
1: That's all right. I got to go from the top.
0: What did you say?
1: No sudden movements around this country, singer. It's Troy Cassowary Daly.
0: Oh, come on. That's very good. Gold Lux. Oh.
1: Guns and Rosellas. Topical.
0: Very good. Zeitgeists.
1: Dido. Did you hear Dido's gone extinct?
0: No.
1: She's Dodo.
0: Oh, wow. God, how'd you come up with that one? Bronze for the obvious.
1: That was brilliant.
0: Literally no effort. No. Half a calorie on that one.
1: Titney Spears.
0: Excuse me.
1: The beautiful little tit.
0: Oh, wow.
1: One of my favourite birds.
0: Yeah, I'm not going to give that gold because otherwise I'm going to get a whole load of tits coming at me. And I don't want that during a time waster. Time waster. Please don't do that. Now they're only going to do it.
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0: Christian O'Connell Show. Today's time waster, we're looking for your bird bands. I just realised what we're doing on World Bird Day. Mm-hmm. We're giving away $150 to eat them.
1: Oh, that's a good point.
0: At Red Rooster. No better way to celebrate birds than eating them.
1: That's what they'd want.
0: It's a way to honour their life.
1: Exactly.
0: $150 to spend at Red Rooster for the best in show today for bird bands on World Bird Day. Albatross.
1: Oh, God.
0: Toucan pack.
1: Silver.
0: Lady Galar Galar.
1: Silver plus.
0: Stevie Phoenix.
1: Silver.
0: Yoko Ono.
1: Gold.
0: Well done, Joe. Kestrel Levine.
1: Silver.
0: Hen Stefani.
1: Silver plus.
0: Gloria Eggstefan.
1: Gold.
0: Well done, Joanne Siggers. That's very good. Swoop Dog. It's a swooping magpie gold. Season. The swooping. Erin, that's very good. System of a Dodo.
1: Silver.
0: Penguin Safari.
1: Silver.
0: Almost, Amanda. Metallica Car.
1: Yeah, gold. Why not?
0: That's Ryan. Laura Keith Urban.
1: Gold.
0: Genius. That's the best one so far. Laura Keith Urban is brilliant. Who's that? Nathan. Well done. Mariah Canary.
1: Oh, nice. Gold.
0: That's from Simon. Jamiroquel.
1: Silver plus.
0: My Chemical Cromance.
1: Silver.
0: Billy Ibis.
1: Gold.
0: That's very good. There's that. Dan. Jimmy Barnell.
1: Gold.
0: It's the image.
1: Yeah. Of
0: Jimmy Barnes as a Barnell. Kelly Thompson, well done. Trina's got nine finch nails.
1: Silver.
0: Tweetwood Mac.
1: Silver plus.
0: Beak Midler.
1: Silver plus.
0: And James Rainbow Lorikeet.
1: Silver.
0: All right, who's winning $150 to spend at Red Rooster today?
1: Enjoy it, Nath, for Laura Keith Urban.
0: Brilliant. Okay, tomorrow's show then, I'm looking for your dad-isms. We stumbled into this today and we had to move on. Any dad has certain cliches and catchphrases that your kids start to recognise after a while. For me, I have, it's almost like an illness. I have to be early for everything and I've spread it, passed it on to my kids. And so when we go to the airport, I'm there painfully early. We're mainly bored and everyone gets really irritable with me. And then they go, please don't say that thing you've been saying forever. And then I will say the greatest catchphrase for a dad ever, which is, better to be early than late and stressed. See, it's an instant, catchy, memorable one.
1: Very catchy.
0: Every dad has his dadism. So on tomorrow's show, I'm looking for your dadisms. It might be your dad or your partner that does this. Send them in. Today, we're going to celebrate all the dad cliches on tomorrow's show, Dadisms. And you'll see me in about an hour and 15 minutes' time peddling my book on Channel 9.
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0: I'll wave. I'm going to tap my nose twice. And that'll be my message to the Brightside Battalion.
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0: is.
1: Good afternoon to you, Amanda.
2: We've been delivered something from the mail department.
1: Oh, really?
2: Do you have a mail department? I don't know. let's see what it is.
1: We do have a mail department. Look at this. Is it a small package?
2: It looks like a cake box.
1: Oh, I don't know about a cake. Is it from a certified cake dealer?
2: It's not Listener Cake, which you call it. Is it Listener Food? No, it's not.
1: No, but sometimes you just got to be careful.
2: Yeah, it's been made by professionals.
1: Okay, who?
2: Oh,
1: Cake It Away?
2: I know what this is about. I know what this is about. I'm going to read you what is printed inside the box.
1: Okay, this is fun.
2: What do you call that, doll?
1: Oh, sponge cake.
2: It's a sponge cake.
1: What's that stuff on top?
2: Icing sugar. And so what do you call this doll? That is from the castle. And I'm putting it all together. You
1: what
2: know
1: you
2: where
1: doing?
2: We've been sent this? Because I was reading that the castle is being made into a stage play, not a musical, because I saw that they were saying, really, the lines are so famous that they're like the songs. So it's been made into a musical. It's going to be on stage.
1: No, it's not a musical.
2: So it's going to be made into a stage play that will start next year in Melbourne.
1: I've been saying to anyone who'd care to listen that the castle will make a great stage play.
2: I've known you for so many years. I've heard you talk about the castle nonstop. I've never heard
1: it.
2: You say that
1: I
2: it have. Make a great
1: I haven't
2: stage
1: said
2: play.
1: It to you, but I've said it to other people, creative people. And
2: okay.
1: I might have mentioned
2: else.
1: It to the guys from Working Dog.
2: Oh,
1: maybe I might have said that because everyone wants to see it. I love that line. Ryan, find the line.
3: What do you call that, Dan?
4: Sponge cake.
3: Beautiful. And what's that stuff on top?
4: Icing sugar.
3: How is it, kids? Now, why would you want to go out to a restaurant when this keeps coming up night after night?
2: I've got some sponge cake here ready to be eaten.
1: Great. Okay.
2: Yum. Thank
1: Yum.
2: You.
1: Thank you.
2: You to the Working Dog people who sent that to us.
1: Why, is this a sponge cake? They haven't said it's a jet ski.
2: No.
1: But it's good.
2: Well,
1: I'm not complaining.
2: What kind of stage show will send us a jet ski? James Bond on stage.
1: I would just like the time when someone sends us a jet ski.
2: Yeah,
1: remember those grandiose gestures they used to do in the media all those years ago?
2: You know what would annoy you is if I took it home.
1: Yeah.
2: Because I'm not a fan of them. You love them. This would be like that Yves Saint Laurent basket. Someone sends it and they give it.
1: Why, is this a sponge cake? They haven't sent us a jet ski.
2: No.
1: But it's good.
2: Well,
1: I'm not complaining.
2: What kind of stage show will send us a jet ski? James Bond on stage.
1: I would just like the time when someone sends us a jet ski.
2: Yeah,
1: remember those grandiose gestures they used to do in the media all those years ago?
2: You know what would annoy you is if I took it home.
1: Yeah.
2: Because I'm not a fan of them. You love them. This would be like that Yves Saint Laurent basket. Someone sends it and they give you. Let's have a look here. I think it's going to be from March 2027. Tickets are on sale now.
1: Yeah, because I reckon it's going to go off.
2: Thecastleonstage.com.au.
1: Yep. Great. I know, Ryan, you're a little bit jealous. Kingdom of Fools had its run there. And
5: yeah, I should have brought in a sponge cake as well.
2: Yeah.
1: What did you bring?
2: Your props were like, remember your props? They weren't like cake.
5: Yeah, you don't want my props.
2: No, the props were leeches, a jar of vomit.
1: Yeah, and a cup of urine.
2: And a cup of urine. So I'm glad you didn't bring anything.
1: Leeches, vomit and urine. My legal firm. Well, thank you, guys. Big show today. Emma Gillespie is going to be joining us. Mm-hmm. Interesting what you were talking to me about with Emma's side hustle podcast.
2: Well, it's not her side hustle. It's her hustle. We're her side hustle. The Daily Oz podcast is about how there's a political move in Victoria to get rid of the street auction, where you have the auction on site.
1: No auctions at all?
2: Well, it encourages you to bid too high, to make emotional bids.
1: That's the point of it.
2: Yes, I know, but it's not, they say it's not fair and it's a rort.
1: Oh, that's so green. It's what we all live in, a yurt.
2: That's not what they're proposing, Brendan.
1: Wear patchouli oil. Okay, well, I look forward to catching up with Emma about that. Instagram makes its return and we can't do anything until we do the Fast Five.
2: Would you like to play?
6: 2EC.

0: Hello there, it's Jonesy Demander driving you home.
1: I'm just stoked that the Castle, the stage play, is coming to the stage next year.
2: Mm-hmm. Tickets are on sale already.
1: The Castle have sent us sponge cake. What's that stuff on top called?
2: Icing sugar. Let's not quotes.
1: It's just, I love, everyone's got a great quote from that movie.
2: What's your favourite one?
1: I think I like kickboxing 24 hours a day. I think that's my favourite. Ryan, you got one?
3: Tell him he's dreaming.
1: Oh, yeah, okay. Panda?
2: You don't have anything too obvious, Ryan. Oh, I don't know.
1: Are you
2: straight to the pool room.
1: Are you Australian? Where are you from?
2: I loved it. I loved the film. I look forward to seeing it on stage, but I don't obsessively know every word like you do.
0: Let's get into the Fast Five.
4: How fast can this thing go?
5: Faster than the speed of light.
6: Jonesy and Amanda's
5: Fast Five.
2: I do know. I've just eaten too much cake.
1: Oh, that sponge cake was amazing.
2: It was. It was yum.
1: You can't muck up a sponge
2: cake.
1: Well,
2: you can. My husband once did for my birthday.
1: What
2: he made something that ended up being a frisbee.
1: Did he jump out of it?
2: But apparently, it's only basic ingredients, but you have to take great care and precision in how you do it. You have to let the air in here and the this out there and you can't let blah, blah, blah. Exactly.
0: Jordan is in Lang Lang. Hello, Jordan.
2: Hi, Jordan.
7: Hi, how are you?
0: Jordan, favourite line from The Castle?
7: It was what the other guy said, which was telling me he's dreaming, but I know there's another line in regards to you're not taking my castle.
1: Oh, yeah. A man's home is his castle.
2: You've sold it so beautifully, Jordan. Here's question number one for you. What's the biggest state in Australia by land size?
7: Oh, pretty sure that it's Queensland?
2: No, it's not Queensland.
1: No. Peter's in Scoresby.
2: Hi, Peter. Jonesy's going to ask you a boring question.
1: It's
2: Get ready.
1: Boring? What's your favourite line from The Castle, Peter?
8: Jousting sticks. How much?
1: $50.
8: Tell him he's dreaming.
1: Beautiful.
2: Yeah, do you want to keep going, Brendan?
1: The pulpit, you know. What's a pulpit? Where the priest does his little sermon.
2: Question number one. This is where we still are.
1: You
2: here,
1: people,
2: Peter.
1: I don't know where you're from.
2: What's
1: obviously
2: the biggest,
1: not this country.
2: What's the biggest state in Australia by land size?
8: Western Australia.
2: Yeah,
1: Australia. Did you know France fits into Western Australia 4.5 times?
2: Mm-hmm.
1: You can fit Germany into Western Australia 7 times. And the UK fits into Western Australia more than 10 times.
2: Well, maybe they shouldn't do it. Don't fit into us.
1: Let's play Riff Raff, Pete.
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10: Oh, Riff Raff everywhere.
11: Guys, you can't understand. Got to keep out the Riff Raff.
2: What song has this riff?
1: Oh, that's a face melter.
2: It's working. Let's not give it away. What's
1: so
2: the song?
1: Good.
8: Oh, no, it's there, but it's not. I can't get it.
2: It's
8: I'm
2: off
8: sorry.
2: The tip of your tongue.
1: You had us a jousting sticks,
2: thank you, Peter.
12: Too easy. Hi, it's Shane Bryan. 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
1: Yes!
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0: Hello there, it's Jonesy Demander driving you home. We are besides ourselves because of The Castle coming up as a stage production, not a musical. I think maybe the musical thing, we just got to calm the farm on the musical thing.
1: Well, no, it's not a musical.
0: It's not a musical.
1: I think the cast or the people behind The Castle, Working Dog Productions, have said it doesn't need to be a musical because the iconic lines are the songs that everyone loves.
0: I've got every line. Ask me anything.
1: All right, what was the fourth line of the second hour?
0: Gong him red.
1: Okay. Ask me anything. I've got every line. What sort of question's that?
0: We've got questions because we've got the fast five.
2: How fast can this thing go?
3: Faster than the speed of light.
4: Jonesy and Amanda's
3: Fast Five.
1: And in case we haven't had enough verbiage for an intro, we're playing Riff Raff.
5: Is there any old Riff Raff backstage?
6: Oh, riff-raff everywhere.
7: Got you, I understand. Got to keep out the
0: riff-raff. Don't worry, we'll get back to feelings and emotions soon, Amanda. Alicia is in Camden.
1: Hi, Alicia.
8: Hi.
0: Hello. What's your favourite line for The Castle, Alicia?
8: I think I'm a bit young for that movie, so I don't know it.
1: Fair
8: I know
1: enough.
8: The movie, but I don't have any lines.
1: Yeah, no, absolutely fair
0: so
1: enough.
0: So you've never seen it?
1: Jonesy's going to make you feel un-Australian. He's going to chuck
0: what
1: a hoozy.
0: Alicia, you an ISIS bride. You haven't heard of it.
1: Terrible. Alicia, have a listen to this riff.
0: Alicia?
1: What's the song, Alicia?
8: Jump by Van Halen.
1: Yes, it is. That's how he used to sound.
0: David Lee Roth, recently.
1: On the weekend, he was performing, and this is how he sounded.
0: You're lucky you haven't heard that, Alicia. The reviews came in.
9: Do not waste your money, America. Awful.
1: And even David Lee Roth thought it was awful and he pulled the pin on his own show.
0: Which of these animals, Alicia, eats their partner after mating? A, the pink river dolphin.
1: Oh.
0: B, the star-nosed mole.
1: Oh.
0: Or C, the praying mantis.
8: Complete guess. Praying mantis?
1: It is a praying mantis. Yeah. The female praying mantis engages in sexual cannibalism to gain vital nutrition, to boost egg production, and because their strong hunting instincts can take over when they're hungry or stressed. Don't let women get hungry or stressed, it will eat you.
0: Do you think that the praying mantis, they've been around for a long time, do you think finally the guys say, hang on a minute, fellas, you see what's happening here?
1: Yeah. Well, she's just praying for nutrients, Brendan, that's all she's doing. In Ireland,
0: Alicia,
1: if you're going to the chipper, where are you going? If you're going to the chipper in Ireland, where are you going?
8: The pub?
1: No, it's not the pub.
0: Sasha's in Alphington.
1: Hi, Sasha. Wait for Jonesy to ask you a boring question before
0: it's
1: we proceed.
0: Not boring. It's one of the very pillars of this continent. Sasha, your favourite line for The Castle?
10: Well, one of my favourite lines is, how is the serenity?
0: How's the serenity? And smell that. Two stroke.
1: Can we move on?
0: In Ireland, if you're going to the chipper, where are you going, Sasha?
10: To the chipper?
0: Chipper.
1: Yeah.
10: In Ireland. Oh, I knew all the other questions so far. But the chipper in Ireland, is it maybe? I don't know.
0: Yeah.
1: Sorry, Sasha.
0: Thanks, Sasha. Mel's in Lethbridge Park.
1: Hello, Mel. Wait till we've asked you the question and then we can move on.
0: Don't make this
1: Let's just get it done. It is a punish.
0: It's not a punish.
1: I love this movie
0: you're
1: wrecking
0: it
1: for me.
0: Only people with hearts as black,
1: you're wrecking
0: black
1: it for
0: as
1: me.
0: Coal don't like Castle.
1: I love The Castle. Well, I just don't want to hear you quote it.
0: I'm not quoting it. Mel is. Mel, what's your favourite line for The Castle?
11: The vibe.
0: The vibe. It's about the vibe.
1: Mel.
0: Which Amanda is killing.
1: In Ireland, if you're going to the chipper, where are you going?
11: The fish and chip shop.
0: Yeah.
1: Fish and chip shop.
0: Which Australian musician is joining The Voice as a judge?
11: Australian musician.
0: Yeah.
11: Or as a voice.
1: As a judge, if you're typing it.
0: Yeah, is it?
11: Judge.
0: If you're going to.
1: Oh, now we're going to listen to James tell us his line from The Castle.
0: See, James, I know for a fact, has a favourite line.
1: Okay,
0: from The Castle.
1: James,
0: I
1: over to
0: sense
1: you.
0: It. James?
12: Yeah, I like the. It's the law of bloody common sense.
0: Yes. Yes.
1: All right, James. Which Australian musician is joining The Voice as a judge? This will be the first time they've had a fifth judge.
0: Five judges?
1: Well, that's a lot of chairs.
12: That's Tones and I.
1: It is Tones and I.
0: Five chairs.
1: Why five?
0: Let's get into Harvey Norman.
1: What do you think? And now what do you think? And now what do you think? And now, sorry.
0: I don't think there's enough time.
1: No, it makes me anxious.
0: What? There's too many judges.
1: Too many.
0: But who are you going to flick? You've got Mel C, you've got Richard Marsh, you've got Ronan Keating, you've got Kate Miller-Heidke.
1: And now you've got Tones and I.
0: That's not my decision. Congratulations, you've won the jam pack, James. It's all coming your way. A $300 Woolworths grocery voucher thanks to Skippy Peanut Butter. Smoother than a fresh jar of Skippy.
2: That's awesome. Thank you, James. I'm going to buy a big tub of peanut butter with that.
1: Okay. You'll get a massive tub of peanut butter with
0: you
1: that.
0: You don't have to buy $300 worth of Skippy, but I tell you, it's the best peanut butter you'll ever eat in your life, James. Thank you.
1: All right. Well, that's exciting news about the castle. We've eaten the cake. We've asked the questions. Can we move on?
0: Okay. We'll get to what do you. Well, you know what? There was a lot of feedback about the dog that you talked about.
1: The
0: yesterday.
1: Dog.
0: Simon the dog.
1: Am I allowed to get emotional, Brendan?
0: Of course.
1: Yes.
0: Of course.
1: Oh,
0: there's
1: so
0: a space
1: many,
0: reserved for this.
1: So many people have been contacting me about Simon the dog. We'll reflect on some of your thoughts. And don't forget. 2EC.

0: idea.
1: Hello there. Jonesy the Man across Australia driving you home this Tuesday afternoon. Simon the rescue dog. Everyone is talking about him.
2: We spoke about Simon on the show yesterday. Simon crossed the Rainbow Bridge, as they say, on the weekend. His owner, Isabel, and Isabel's fiancé, Jacob, have been very eloquent about their emotions around losing Simon. Lots of people, 900,000 people or more, have been following the story of Isabel as she takes in rescue dogs. And Simon has been the through line for all that, the most patient of dogs to help these other dogs learn how to be human, to de-stress, to decompress from whatever they've been through, and then to find their forever homes. Simon has epilepsy and was also diagnosed with cancer. And those two things were just a bit too much.
3: We have made the very difficult decision to say goodbye to Simon in the next few days. In the past week, Simon has declined very rapidly.
2: Mm. So they did all their things in the last week. They took Simon for a final hike. They did all the things that Simon loved. And on the last day of his life, they had a big party with all their friends who came to say goodbye to Simon. It was so moving. I bawled my eyes out for days thinking about this. So have so many other people. And Isabel spoke so beautifully.
3: Simon was my constant in a decade of chaos. And as I look around now in our brand new home with the man that I'm going to marry, surrounded by the people we love most, I can't help but feel like he knows that his work is done. He's gotten me here. He's dropping me off. He knows I will be safe and taken care of. He has fought so hard for so long, and now he gets to rest. Rest well, my angel. I can't wait to see you again one day.
2: Mm. Oh, bugger, and I'm crying again.
1: Well, so much response, friend.
2: Yeah.
1: We got so many comments. Joanna writes, I feel like the whole world is mourning this dog. Meg wrote, I lost my soul dog, Daphne, 2 years ago, and I still have tears for her most days.
2: Oh, dear.
1: Suzanne wrote, I couldn't get out of bed yesterday because of Simon. I've cried all weekend. Jen Wren wrote, I followed this account too, but listening to Amanda talking about Simon through tears was the end of me. I had to make a hasty exit from work. It's just, you know, you dogs, and like I don't have a dog. We've got a community dog, which my Lila, which my son-in-law bought from his now wife, my daughter, because I wouldn't let her have a dog because she couldn't look after it, you know, and which sounds sort of shallow now. But, you know, I look at the joy that Lila brings to our house when she goes to the various houses. It's always great to see her.
2: I think what happens is a lot of people have responded to this story of Simon because we all saw the good works that Simon did, but also she articulated incredibly what it is to lose a dog, and she said it in a way that many of us couldn't articulate. And as I said yesterday, I love that it brings to the table, it normalizes the grief that people feel when they lose a companion of, like, Minnie's 14. To lose a pet that you've had in your life so long.
1: Minnie's still with us. You've got to live with Minnie as she is now.
2: You talk to anyone, Brendan, who owns an older dog.
1: Of course.
2: And this is, you pre-grieve as you see them decline. It's very, very hard. But I love what Isabel said. She said, I promise to teach our children that the loss of a dog will always be worth it in exchange for the magic that comes beforehand. So everyone seems to respond to this, and many times, yes, we're crying for Simon, but we're also crying for ourselves and our own loss.
1: Exactly.
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0: Spotlight there. It's Jonesy and Amanda driving you home this Tuesday, the 28th of July. The Bunnings butterfly effect. Are you familiar with this?
1: No.
0: My wife decided on the weekend to update our kitchen bin.
1: Update a bin?
0: Update the bin.
1: What does that mean?
0: Because the old bin is manky and has to be updated.
1: So replaced?
0: Yeah, but I go with that because if you don't do it, then we're getting a new kitchen. And updating the bin is...
1: Is it a built-in bin?
0: Yeah. It's one of those slidey out bins. So Helen went and got from Bunnings one of those Caboodle bin systems. Everything's a system now.
1: And is that going to just get slotted in where your old one comes out?
0: Yeah. So, and I said, well, you do what you want, sweet pea, with this.
1: Oh, it's Christmas and birthday. It is a bin.
0: You want a new bin? Go and get that bin. So she got it. She puts it all together and then all I have to do is install it.
1: Mm-hmm.
0: So I got rid of all the manky stuff and then I realized I needed what?
1: A butterfly?
0: A butterfly.
1: You said the butterfly effect.
0: No, the butterfly effect is you go to Bunnings and once those butterfly ripples, you keep going back and back again.
1: Uh-huh.
0: So I've got a lot of speed bores in my drill bit collection. Do you know what a speed bore is?
1: No. Is the last word bore?
0: Yeah, speed bore. So it's like a, why am I telling you this? Yeah. Anyway, I thought I had a 35 millimeter one of those, but I didn't. I had every other size but 35 millimeters. So I thought, excellent. Bunnings, sausage sandwich, speed bore, 35 millimeters. Come home, go to drill it into the cabinetry. Then realize that I'm going to go through the other side of the cabinet. And if I go through the other side of the cabinet, that's when my wife says, oh, well, we need a new kitchen. And that ain't going to happen on my watch. So what I needed was a concealed speed flange.
1: Oh, come on. Are you just trying to
0: not at all
1: create some rage in me?
0: So I went to the cabinetry aisle and got myself...
1: You talk to Ryan, and when you finish, let me know.
0: Oh, you know what? You talk about all your stuff, me, and I listen to that. This is fascinating stuff.
1: Is it Ryan?
2: Not really.
0: Oh, well, look at him. His car has still got a flat tire.
1: Yeah, that was a few months ago.
0: It's a brand new car.
2: Expensive to fix.
0: Well, it's expensive, but anyway, it's sitting on its rim.
1: Hitchhike to the end of this story.
0: Okay, well, I've fixed it. And so Jonesy's hero of the day.
1: Is that the whole point of this story, is that you're the hero of the day?
0: Well, no, the Bunnings effect is so as soon as that's fixed, then all of a sudden the kitchen sink starts leaking. So now I've got to get a...
1: Did you drill through it?
0: No. I get a waste trap gasket.
1: Oh, come on. You're making this up.
0: That's what I'm going to get. That's what happens there.
1: Okay. All right. Do they know you by name down there, Mr. Jones?
0: They do, actually. They were very helpful.
1: I'm sure.
0: They're very helpful. Coming up after, well, it's here, isn't it? Not what's it called? Tin Hat Tuesday is here.
1: Oh, yeah. Actually, where are our tin hats? We will get our tin hats.
0: I'm happy to rip off the Bunnings.
1: No.
0: They've got a lot of aluminium.
1: What would they call, or what would you call a tin hat in Bunnings? It'd have some dreadful
0: like
1: name.
0: A speedball.
1: Yeah.
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6: The Bert Newton Best TV Presenter. It's yours to lose. Or is it win? You are going to win this. We will be celebrating at the Logie Awards when you win. I'm already setting my face to Daryl Summers.
7: I appreciate it.
6: Like fully stunned.
7: Practice it now. Wow. Maybe you need to wear a neck brace. Thank you for your confidence in me.
6: That's my face.
7: Yeah.
6: And you know why? You know why this is in the bag? You know why?
7: Why, Brendan?
6: Because you are effing good at this.
7: The thing is, this has nothing to do with whether you win or not.
6: Well, that's why.
7: I'm up against Robert Irwin.
6: Oh, it doesn't matter.
7: He's going
6: don't
7: to
6: worry
7: win
6: about this. He's a junior burger. He's even going to vote for you. I'll get him on side, okay? What we've got to do here and I've already written a promo for the radio station about your great body.
7: Please,
6: you have straddled many TV shows. And what I'm doing is I'm reminding...
7: I'm going to rub my face while you talk.
6: I'm reminding this country about how good you are. You were on the first reality show, The House from Hell.
8: Hi, I'm Amanda Keller.
7: I wasn't the contestant.
6: No, you hosted the show before Big Brother. Okay? You've done corporate gigs when times were tough.
8: 1610, which was just as well. Otherwise,
7: the nudity was all in context, Brendan.
6: That's before
7: the
6: only
7: 10.
6: Before OnlyFans. Then you were in comedy, Mondo Thingo. What a great show.
8: And thanks for joining me for Mondo Thingo. Mm. We've got plenty to get through tonight.
6: You look so spunky in that. Mm. But then.
7: And now, but I think you look so spunky. But then.
6: You're still putting bums on seats. I think a lot of people forget that your DNA came from a science show.
7: I don't think anyone's forgotten that.
6: Called Beyond 2000.
7: Yes, that's right.
6: Okay. What are you demonstrating here?
9: Hey, guys. Need a hand?
10: How'd you do that?
9: Simple. It's a new joining device from Austria. And as we've seen, it's got some remarkable features. Have a look at this. If the parts are pushed together, they can't be pulled apart. But a slight twist in any other direction... And it comes apart easily.
6: What is this thing?
7: Am I mixing a gin and tonic?
6: It is.
9: The secret is here. A material called flock is attached to the inside of one part and the outside of the other. The flock is made up of millions of synthetic fibres.
7: Wow.
9: And when the parts are joined, these fibres are forced in opposite directions and form a very strong anchorage.
7: All right.
9: They can't
7: move
9: backwards.
7: Just stop.
9: But with any sideways motion, they turn freely.
6: There is no flocking way. You're not going to win this. Do you want my Daryl Summers?
7: Please. So despite this, you're shocked and horrified. Thank you. You know what would be useful? If you could tell people how to vote.
6: Yeah, that's a good point. Good point. TV Week Logie Awards. TVWeek.com.au. Follow the prompts. Come on, vote for a man.
7: Thank you.
6: Just do it.
7: Thank you.
6: I want this for you.
7: Thank you. I want
6: this so much.
7: Thank you, Brendan. All right, can we move on? Let's talk about, well, we've got Tin Hat Tuesday still to come. I found our hats.
6: Great.
7: Phew, what a relief. But coming up next, Eastern Rosella, where more and more people are paying tribute to this incredible song.

0: Hello there. It's Jonesy Demander driving you home. You know how many impressions we've had for our Friday Feels sessions last Friday?
1: How many impressions?
0: And young Miles came in? 323,000. Out of all our Friday Feels sessions, we've had some big acts, Aussie acts, perform in this studio.
1: But that one has touched everyone the
0: everyone
1: most.
0: Loves
1: I think
0: it.
1: This song has come into our lives at just the right yep. time. And it starts like this. So catchy.
0: It's so good. Like this.
2: I tell you what, this species is.
0: And it's everywhere. It's everywhere. You can have a chill version of Eastern Rosellas.
1: Oh, I like that.
0: Yeah, it's good. One of those, you know, when you're wearing some sort of soft linen-y outfit.
1: Okay, yeah, it suits you.
0: Like it?
1: Oh, I really
0: what
1: like
0: about
1: it.
0: You want to get a bit of gangster? You want to get up in someone's grill?
1: I can't imagine it. And it starts like this, the Rosellas on the twist. They're not in my grill so far. And it looks like this. They're very soft gangsters.
0: Oh, okay. Well, you know. I'll tell you what this species is. Okay. I know
1: I could probably attack them with a sponge.
0: You want heavy metal.
1: Give me heavy metal.

0: whole world's having fun with this song. I saw a story on the BBC about it. Everyone's loving this song.
1: Everyone is loving it. Well, everyone's loving it, but this guy.
2: So I just heard the Eastern Rosella song. What the hell's going on there? How do we know that that bird name isn't short for Middle Eastern Rosella? These birds are just flying in right over the top of immigration. It makes me so angry. So the Middle Eastern Rosella is just being led in here by the Albanese government? Middle Eastern Rosella, Middle Eastern Rosella. Look at the wonderful visas. So we've gone under this prime minister from ISIS brides to ISIS birds. That makes me so angry. Look at the beautiful colors. Colors. That kid who wrote that song with his dad is so cute. But maybe that's what the terrorists want us to think. Middle Eastern Rosellas make me so angry.
0: That, okay, of course, is Henry Brett's. He takes the mickey out of Carl Stefanovic. He's just brilliant.
1: So
0: everyone's happy except for him.
1: And it starts like this. Sit down!
0: Him. And him.
1: But Tin Hat Tuesday's in session.
0: Tin Hat Tuesday. What is there got? A conspiracy theory about Middle Eastern Rosellas? I don't know, but I've got a couple
3: to
0: of
3: EC. What would you buy if you won $50?
4: $50 pretzel.
3: Okay, now think about what you buy with $5,000.
4: $5,000?
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3: Yep, that's what you could win with 2EC's Pick the Score. 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

0: Hello there, it's Jonesy Demander driving you home this Tuesday, the 28th of July. This would be any other ordinary Tuesday if it wasn't Tuesday, the 28th of July.
1: Are you trying to mess with my head?
0: Because today is Tin Hat Tuesday.
2: Do you believe in that the world is flat? I don't know, eh?
1: Tin Hat Tuesday, this is where we share the conspiracy theories, or I do, that have crossed my desk. I want you to know I don't believe these things.
0: But and you don't have a desk.
1: I find them quite fascinating. And then, of course, we'd like to hear your conspiracy theories too. But here's a couple that I found. You know how there's lots of conversation at the moment about how all the data centers are taking up so much water and energy for AI.
0: Mm-hmm.
1: People are saying, why does it have to be fresh water? If we've got so much technology, why can't we use oceans? Why can't we use other water? Why does it have to be fresh water? This man has a theory that it's not for data centers at all.
3: The data centers are the power stations for the underground bunkers for the elite, and they're not using water to cool the data centers. They're just diverting the water to the underground cities so that they have it.
1: The elites are living in underground cities, and this is just fresh water for them to live underground.
0: If I was an elite...
1: And you are.
0: Why? I'm in this glass building looking out over a beautiful harbour. Why would I be living in an underground cave?
1: Maybe they're just preparing underground cities for when the elites are run out of town by everyone else. I don't know. Well, that's probably another conspiracy theory, that the elites need to drink children's blood and live underground. I don't know.
0: It doesn't sound very appealing.
1: No, well, I agree. But maybe we're not elite enough. Maybe the Obamas, the Clintons, these are the people that they say are the big elites who are preparing to live underground, maybe.
0: Okay.
1: Like a couple of mole rats. All right, do you want to hear another one about Colonel Sanders?
0: I love KFC.
1: What conspiracy theory could we possibly have about the man himself?
0: The mashed potato and gravy is actually...
1: Hush your mouth!
0: ...is actually mashed potato and gravy.
1: Have a listen to this one.
4: I believe that Colonel Sanders of KFC... was secretly an Asian man.
5: 100% disagree.
4: I know.
5: Why do you think Colonel Sanders was Asian?
4: 11 herbs and spices? Dog. White people don't even have 11 herbs and spices today.
5: But that's true. They have salt and pepper.
4: I'll tell you
5: who
4: does have secret herbs and spices. Asians. Right? The 1950s was a hard time to be an Asian entrepreneur. It's almost impossible. It's dangerous. Right after World War II? Are you kidding me? So he had to create a persona, a character, the Colonel. A white southern gentleman, white suit, bolo tie, horn-rimmed glasses, lily-white goatee.
1: And then they show a series of photographs and say, have a look, there's a touch of Japanese or Hawaiian about
0: him. To the colonel.
1: To the colonel, that's what they're saying. He said, and I'm not proposing that this is true, he said that white people don't have 11 herbs and spices even now, let alone in the 50s, and you couldn't be...

0: a food entrepreneur or an entrepreneur of any kind if you were Japanese then?
1: So is finger ricken good?
0: Oh, ah. Okay. It's been nice working with you, Brendan.
1: Oh,
0: I really.
1: Come on,
0: oh, let's blame the aliens for diverting your brain then for a minute. All letters are addressed to Brendan Jones. Do you have a conspiracy theory? You can't say anything anymore. It makes me so angry.
1: Get me a podcast now.
0: Would you like to join in? What is your conspiracy theory? Please call us 1355 22. If we're back after this, it'll be a miracle.
2: The Far South Coast 2EC.

0: Hello there, it's Jonesy and Amanda driving you home. Tin hats at the ready.
1: Do you believe in that the world is flat? I don't know, eh?
0: For it is Tin Hat Tuesday. Already we've had water is not used to cool so-called data centres, but it's actually used to cool the bunkers of the elites.
2: Not to cool them, but to provide fresh water for the bunkers, the elites who are going to be living underground.
0: Can I just blue sky this a bit?
2: I haven't seen the council plans for their underground
0: lairs.
2: You're
0: Johnny Ritchie pants.
2: Yeah.
0: And you choose not to live up here in nature's gift, but under the ground.
2: Where they've created incredible more nature's gifts. Beautiful underground cities where they're safe from the likes of
0: you. You seem to know a lot about this.
2: This is what I'm assuming.
0: I saw you eating a lizard at lunchtime too.
2: I wasn't eating a lizard. I was a lizard.
0: Oh, yeah, because the lizards eat. What do the lizards eat?
2: I don't know, but my eyes go.
0: Okay. Also, Colonel Sanders was not a Southern gentleman, but an Asian.
2: An Asian, because he had 51 herbs and spices, which apparently...
0: No, he had 11 herbs.
2: 11 herbs.
0: They put mayo on his herbs and spices.
2: And as this person says, white food did not have 11 herbs and spices, but in the 50s...
0: We just had salt and pepper.
2: Yeah, and also that a Japanese gentleman would not have been able to become an entrepreneur
0: in the
2: 50s.
0: When you eat Japanese food, like when they have the chicken katsu and things like that, that's pretty much KFC.
2: Yeah. Well,
0: there might be some merit in that.
2: I don't know.
0: And you know what? I'm so glad you're back, Rob. We were worried.
3: Yeah, I'm here, mate.
0: I go, he wants us to play his intro.
2: I
0: Rob,
2: do.
3: To do what? To go where? To do what? To go where? To go where?
0: Because last week, Rob went missing. And we got an email here, Rob. Hey, guys, Sharon from Townsville here. Just wondering if you guys have a Tin Hat Tuesday Rob-only edition podcast.
2: Only fans, Rob.
0: He's pretty damn funny and it'd be great to listen to all his theories in one sitting. Cheers. Rob.
3: Yeah, I can manage that.
0: Okay. What have you got for us today?
2: What have you got?
3: All right, you know Universal Pictures?
0: Yep.
3: I've got two questions here. I've got two questions, right? Universal Pictures, right?
2: Yep.
3: The 1927 icon.
2: The logo? I've got it in front of me here.
3: Yeah. Now, how do they get the continents perfectly mapped out on that in 1927, 30 years before there was any satellite up in the atmosphere?
0: Well, I'd say just maps, usually. Yeah. Cartographers travelled the world.
2: And didn't, Galileo and all those people say the Earth was round?
0: Galileo's going, hello.
2: Before the 20s.
3: Yeah, but if you look at ancient maps, like from 300-400 years ago, maritime maps, they're all different.
0: Yeah, but, you know, they did all that stuff.
2: But is that actually
0: like
2: accurate?
0: Magellan
2: is the image, but are you sure that's one from that time? And was that image accurate or just an approximation of North and South America?
3: Mm. We'll have a look at it. It looks identical to pretty much... all the photos that NASA took, that's another question, right?
0: Mm.
3: Now, how come all the photos from the Apollo missions, right, till now, all differ in the size of Africa? And also, how did they get photos, right, of the whole globe, right, between 1980 and now, when satellites aren't even high enough to take a picture of the whole globe?
2: Well, you're saying we didn't even go into space. How are you saying they did it?
0: Yeah.
3: CGI. Oh.
0: We missed you, Rob. Thank you.
2: I'll see you at KFC. Thank you, Rob.
0: I could go with a three-piece feed right now. Thank you, Rob. Cameron has joined us.
2: Hello, Cameron.
0: From Botanic Ridge.
2: What
0: Hello, Cameron.
2: What have you got to offer us for Tin Hat Tuesday?
4: Hello, Amanda and Brendan. It's 2-for-1 Tuesday. I've got two for you.
2: I'm ready to hear.
4: Okay, first one is, when it comes to Easter, white chocolate is just milk chocolate that's aged or left in the sun, so they've got to sell it at some marked up price.
2: Okay.
0: Sounds legit.
2: Look, the white chocolate that's aged has all that spotty, crumbly stuff on it.
4: Yeah.
2: Okay.
4: It's been in the freezer too, just to preserve its shape.
2: Okay. All right. Okay, that's a great one.
0: Well, I've got the big freckle egg that I bought you for last
2: year. That's not white, though.
0: Yeah, I know, but it's just in there. Your big freckle is in your filing cabinet.
2: It's got a lot of preservatives. It's still there. What else for Cameron?
4: Okay. You know those mascots at football, AFL, NRL games?
0: Yes.
4: You know, people wear suits, the club?
0: Mm-hmm.
4: they're actually players that are serving an inner sanction within the club that people don't know about. They've still got to pay their penance, so they go on the ground. They've got to give kids high fives, cop it from other opposition supporters.
0: That is brilliant.
2: So are you saying they're current players who are having, who've had some indiscretion?
0: Yeah.
2: And the management have said, it's your turn in the suit this week?
4: Yeah.
0: I tell you what, Ben Cousins would have spent a bit of time in that suit.
2: Mummy smells.
0: That is brilliant.
2: Mummy tried to sell me allegedly.
0: When I worked at another radio station, the boss there used to say if you did anything wrong, if you, you know, back announced Nickelback wrong or something, you'd have to go into the Wazza the Rock Dog costume.
2: What was the costume?
0: Remember,
2: he's
0: Wazza
2: a
0: the
2: human.
0: Rock?
2: What was his costume?
0: Wazza the Rock Dog was a human, but they made a, back when radio had money, they made a mascot costume. So it was a rock dog, like a dog in a singlet, like human standing.
2: Did you have to wear it?
0: No, I never wore it. No, but it, there was always that threat.
2: Well, lucky we don't punish you if you make a mistake. Be exhausting.
0: Do we have a mascot?
2: No, we don't. Do we have a? We should have a mascot. What would it be? A giant tin hat.
0: Okay. A golden hat, maybe. Thank you for all your calls.
2: Thank you. I've enjoyed this today. Thank you.
0: You can always join us and we'll work on the Rob podcast for you, Sharon, in Townsville.
2: But coming up next, Luke Wilson, Owen Wilson's brother. Luke is also a famous actor, has recently had a baby with his partner.
0: Oh,
2: it's not without controversy.
5: 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Kimmy's Breaky Bar.
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0: Hi there, it's Jonesy and Amanda driving you home this Tuesday afternoon.
1: You know the actor Luke Wilson?
0: Yes, I do. I loved him in Old School.
1: Old School. He's Owen Wilson's brother. He was in Legally Blonde. He's been in a range of films from 1996 is when he first made
0: his debut.
1: He
0: was the more successful Wilson, and then Owen Wilson sort of eclipsed him a bit there.
1: Well, I'm sure he'd be thrilled to hear it. Wasn't he going to wrestle his brother? I wonder how competitive they are. I just don't know about that. But what's interesting is he's 54 years old, and he's just, with his partner, had his first child. So that's lovely. But it's what's very interesting, he keeps his private life very private. He's had a lot of ex-liaisons, but this is the first time he's had a baby with a partner. She is 24 years old, which makes it a 30-year age difference. And we're so used to these age differences that it stops meaning anything. And I hadn't given, I didn't blink an eye at hearing this until I heard what this guy had to say.
2: If you don't think this is weird, imagine that we had the ability to time travel and some nice young couple just gave birth to a baby girl and she's cooing and they're holding her in her arms in the hospital and they look at each other and someone bursts through the doors and he's 30-year-old actor Luke Wilson and he looks at the parents dead-eyed and he says, "Congratulations on your baby. I'm going to marry her and have a baby with her." Now, is it weird? Yeah, that's what I thought.
1: That does feel weird, doesn't it?
0: Yeah.
1: Does it matter? What do you think?
0: I don't know. No, I don't. Because you looked at Hugh Hefner when he used to hang around with all those young girls.
1: What it does is it normalizes these relationships. They start with a partner who's their same age, and then those women age, and they get these girlfriends get younger and younger and younger. It reminded me of a Saturday Night Live sketch, which has Tina Fey and Amy Poehler in it, and it is just brilliant. Here's a snippet.
3: Hello, and welcome to Meet Your Second Wife.
4: We're your hosts. I'm Helen Walsh.
3: And I'm Tina Fey.
4: And this is the only show where happily married men get a chance to meet the person who will one day become their second wife. Let's meet our first contestant, Brian from Alexandria.
3: I understand your lovely wife, Samantha, is in the audience today.
5: Yay, Brian!
3: She seems great, for now.
4: But Brian, let's meet your second wife.
3: Brian, this is Hannah.
4: Hannah is currently an eighth grade student at Wellington Middle School, but one day, years in the future, she will be your second wife.
6: That's impossible. I love my wife. She supported me while I've been writing my novel, so.
3: But what if I told you in a few years one of your novels becomes a surprise bestseller and it's even optioned for a movie?
6: Then yeah, no, I get it now.
3: Okay, Toby, let's meet your second wife. Toby, this is Alicia. She's currently a sophomore at Rutgers.
7: Well, that's not that bad. I mean, the other ones were younger, right?
4: Slow down. See, Alicia has a serious boyfriend, and she just found out she's 3 months pregnant with, you guessed it, your second wife.
3: Oh. She'll talk in the sun
4: again. Already a beauty.
1: Already a beauty, they say, as they show the ultrasound.
0: Wow, because I'm just
1: because that maths would be that.
0: Because Old School, when he did that in 2003, his now wife
1: was 1 year old. Is that right?
0: Yeah.
1: Yeah. So when you think about it, it is weird.
0: Yeah.
1: And where does it leave women as they get older that where men just go younger, younger, younger?
0: Maybe go older. I'll have to get a cougar.
1: You'd have a cougar. That'd have to be the age of Margaret Whitlam.
0: Thank you. Coming up.
1: Well, coming up next, of course, we have $2,000 with Instagram, but also I was listening to Emma Gillespie's podcast on the Daily Oz. And there's a political movement in Victoria to rule out the street side auction for houses. What do you think?
0: Also, Instagram makes its return.
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8: I've just been thinking about you at the TV Week Logie Awards this year. Bert Newton, best TV presenter. I'm manifesting this. I want you to win this.
9: Okay, thank you. It means, the other years you haven't.
8: I don't think you have
9: the power to get this across.
8: No,
9: the
8: if
9: line.
8: You manifest, if you, some guy in Byron Bay in a yurt has said that you're going to win this, you're going to win. I feel it. Remember how I said about the Bar Bolt basket last week, the start of the whole blah, blah, blah thing? Yeah. This is happening for you.
9: All right. Well, thank you.
8: And I don't want to be too woo-woo, but I was looking at the little Pisces. You're doing well. This is your time.
9: Is it
8: friend.
9: My time? Okay.
8: It's your time. I was just thinking about my look. So when you win the award on the night for the Bert Newton Best TV Presenter Award, who would present it? Like, who's presenting
9: it? Well, maybe it should be you, Brendan.
8: Well, I could do a I'd do a great job.
10: Hello, music lovers.
8: But what? I'm up on stage, but I'm also in the crowd. Mm. How can I be at all these places?
9: I even need to be part of this conversation?
8: I'm just thinking, do you want the Daryl Summers?
9: What's that? The surprise face?
8: Surprise face. Or the all-knowing Jonesy just stands up.
9: Well, you sort it out. I don't even know if I need to be here for this. If you could just tell people how to vote, that's all I need.
8: TVWeekLogieAwards.com.au. Follow the prompts, vote for Amanda. Manifest.
9: Thank you. Thank you, Brendan. And you just work on your face.
8: Okay.
9: Yeah. That.
8: Or.
9: Yeah. You're even going to be there.
8: Oh, yes.
9: Your football team might be playing. You miss Ryan's play because of that. You never know what might come up.
8: That's all.
9: There might be a free movie that you haven't seen since 1987 that you have to
8: watch. We'll cross that bridge when we come to it.
9: Of course we will. Of course we will.
8: Coming up, M. Gillespie with That's Entertainment and Instagram makes its return.
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0: It's Jonesy and Amanda driving you home. We need a download. That's why Emma Gillespie from the Daily Oz is here.
1: And Emma, I was listening to your podcast on the Daily Oz, and it was so interesting today about there's a political movement to try and get rid of the outdoor auction. Tell us about that.
2: Yeah, I did not know this until a few days ago, but Australia is the only place in the world that sells houses via these live auctions on the street, in people's backyards, on the nature strip, in the courtyard, in the communal section of the building. And the Greens in Victoria are pushing to outlaw these types of auctions. They're actually the most prevalent in Melbourne. Melbourne is the auction capital of Australia. They're saying that these conditions make it unfair, particularly for first home buyers, but that auctions create this kind of frenzied environment where people feel often emotionally attached in the heat of the moment. They spend more money than they want to, and that it's ultimately just an unfair system that is not working. They reckon, according to Domain, that auctions yield about a 10% higher sale price compared to properties that aren't auctioned or homes that get bids before the official auction. So you receive some offers throughout the campaign, that typically vendors will get 10% more by sticking to their guns and going to auction. So of course, then it begs the question, you know, who is winning from this system? And is it fair? Is it time for a bit of a rethink?
0: Well, you know, that's so Greens though. They always want us all living in a yurt and in some sort of big commune. I don't think auctions are that bad. I've been involved in a few.
2: I thought you would say that.
0: I've been involved in a few.
2: But interestingly, within this push is a call to outlaw the kind of secrecy around reserve prices. So the Greens want the reserve price to be made public before the auction. And the Victorian government actually also wants this too. It's pushing for better transparency. Yep. And that would mean you'd go into the auction knowing, okay, the property is going to sell at 1.2 mil if we get there, because the guides are so misleading. This is the other huge problem within the property market.
1: Well, that's the thing. Is it a politician's job to stop people bidding more than they're capable of? Like, is that their job to step in here when the heart overrules the head? Whose fault's that?
2: I think very telling, though, that some research found 94% of homeowners would change their selling tactics or not go to auction if they had to publish the reserve. So I feel like that indicates it's probably favouring one party a little more than the other. And I know, you know, it might sound like a bit hippy-dippy if it's a Greens initiative, but let's look around the world. Nowhere else does it like this. Scotland does properties listed with independent valuations, so the agent doesn't set the price. In France, it's pretty much just quiet buyer-seller negotiations and a state-appointed notary handles all of the checks on permits. In Japan, it's a fixed price. The property only sells once someone agrees to pay that price, but pretty much nowhere else does it. And I think that has, you know, a bit of a message behind it.
0: It does. We'll all be sitting in a yurt cross-legged.
1: Wouldn't you love that, Brendan?
0: Emma, thanks for the download.
2: Thank you.
3: Okay, your download is complete.
0: Maybe that's something we could put to the pub test. We'll formulate an argument and come back.
1: And then we'll have that argument.
4: 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And the 90s and 2000s.
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0: Hello there, it's Jonesy and Amanda driving you home across Australia. When there's big issues to discuss, we go straight down to the Jonesy and Amanda Arms for...
1: The pub test.
2: Pub test.
1: Does it pass the pub test?
3: If something sounds unlikely, then it should fail the pub test.
2: Yeah, the pub test.
4: Doesn't pass the sniff test.
5: Stop it. It's not helpful.
6: You've inserted the lovely Sam Neill in there.
0: As a homage to Sam. That was from the 12.
6: It's great, isn't it? We were just talking before to Emma Gillespie, who said that the Victorian Greens have proposed to abolish outdoor street auctions in Victoria. Sydney and Melbourne are the biggest auction places in Australia, and Australia has the highest auction rates. We're pretty much the only people that do home auctions in the whole world. So the reason the Greens are doing this is they say that the current auction system creates high-pressure situations that can lead to buyers feeling forced to make quick decisions without knowing the full market picture. So they propose that properties be advertised with clear pricing information, that you know the reserve before you go into it, et cetera, et cetera.
0: Yeah.
6: Because they think people are being ripped off in auctions.
0: I kind of agree with the Greens here about the reserve. So you have a reserve, so you know what you're competing against.
6: And
0: if that person wants to buy over market, then so be it.
6: And some of the comments Emma said that they got was people saying at an auction, the agent's not going to rip you off in that. They're not going to tell you privately, oh, you've made a bid, but I've got another buyer ready, ready to go. You can see who's there and who's doing the bidding and where the bidding is. But it does create anxiety. It seems to work best for the person who's selling, obviously, not for the person who's buying. So this impacts the market enormously. So we thought we'd put this to the pub test. Auctions.
0: Mm.
6: Housing auctions done in the house when you've picturing where your furniture is going to go, you're getting emotionally involved, you're there on the grass, you're seeing it before you. It's easier to go over budget.
0: I've sold and bought at auctions and it's worked. I've been very lucky though. It's extraordinary how you go into this huge purchase. I think I've spent more time debating over pasta sauces than I have with any house that I've bought in my life.
6: Really?
0: Yeah, it's crazy. I never get a building inspection, I never get pest inspection.
6: Really?
0: I just buy the thing. And then so
6: hope for the best.
0: Which is nuts. I would not recommend that to anyone, but it has worked for me.
6: Well, how do you feel about this? Auctions.
7: Across the far south coast. This is 2EC.

0: Hello there, it's Jonesy Demander driving you home. John Bond had to cancel his show. It was 90 minutes.
1: Happened?
0: 90 minutes into the show, and he felt unwell. He'd sung Living on a Prayer. That song takes a lot out of you. We've done it at karaoke.
1: Look, I tell you what, it messed up my pipes. I had to cancel the rest of my tour.
0: You did a foofer valve. Yeah. You almost did. So poor old John Bond just said, I'm not giving the best that I can be. And so he did. And people largely have been pretty kind about it. Mm. You know, the internet.
1: Well, people will complain if you don't perform well. So you'd rather pull the pin before that.
0: Look at poor old David Lee Roth.
1: Yeah, but that's how he started.
0: Yeah, that's true. And the reviews weren't glowing.
2: Do not waste your money, America. Awful.
1: And we had to edit the swears out of that.
0: Good on you, mate. It's time for Instagram.
3: Free money. Fast money. Extra cash.
4: Any money. Jonesy and Amanda's.
0: 10 questions, 60 seconds on the clock. You could pass if you don't know an answer. We'll come back to that question if time permits. You get all the questions right, $1,000.
1: You can play for $2,000 by answering a bonus question, but it is double or nothing.
0: Mel has joined us. Hello, Mel.
5: Hello.
1: Hi, Mel.
0: How's things in your neck of the woods?
5: It's great, actually. Just got home. Kids are annoying my husband. It's wonderful.
0: Okay. Oh, good-o.
1: So you don't have a brain's trust. You've pushed them all away and it's just you, Mel?
5: Sadly, yes.
1: All right.
0: Mel, well, that's good.
1: Gave
0: this
1: away
0: be a good thing.
1: $2,000 last week. Let's see if we can do the same for you. 10 questions, 60 seconds. Here's the trick. Saying pass is your friend. If you're not sure, say pass. You might have time to come back.
5: Okay.
1: All right, Mel, here we go. Question number one. The first meal of the day is called what?
5: Breakfast.
1: Question two. In the alphabet, which letter comes after L?
5: M.
1: Question three. Weber are famous for making what?
5: Barbecues.
1: Question four. In which country did Gorgonzola cheese originate?
5: Germany.
1: It's Italian.
5: Italy.
0: Gorgonzola.
5: I thought about that once I said that.
0: Mel.
1: Don't tell your family that you finished. Say it goes for an hour.
0: Just say.
1: You just have to be on your
0: just
1: own.
0: Just say you're ringing up Jonesy Demanda for the pub test. Actually, we'll ask you, Mel, auctions, do they pass the pub test? Auctions for houses, that is.
5: Oh, yes, as long as you get a good price, which never happens, so no.
1: Okay.
0: Yes, Mel's a bit of a fence sitter there.
1: Well, Mel, tell the family this competition's gone for a whole hour, so you have to sit quietly.
0: Okay, Mel.
5: Thank you.
1: Okay. Thank you.
0: Like Mel, you can register if you like, jonesyandamanda.com.au to play Instagram. In the meantime, the pub test is coming up. House auctions. Do they pass the pub test? That's coming up next.
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0: Hello there. It's Jonesy and Amanda driving you home. Let's go down to the Jonesy and Amanda Arms for the pub test.
1: The pub test.
2: Pub test.
1: Let's pass the pub test.
3: If something sounds unlikely, then it should fail the pub test.
2: Yeah, the pub test.
4: Doesn't pass the sniff test.
5: Stop it. It's not helpful.
0: Housing auctions. Do they pass the pub test?
6: We were talking to Emma Gillespie earlier. She did a podcast, and it's a great podcast on the Daily Oz, talking about how the Victorian Greens have proposed to abolish outdoor street auctions in Victoria. They plan to replace the traditional auction system with a model that includes fixed price property sales, greater transparency for home buyers. They say people are lured into making emotional decisions that may be beyond what they can afford, beyond what the house is worth, et cetera, et cetera.
0: I think the street auction is a great thing. I think it's really good. I'm at odds with the Greens about this, but I'm at odds with the Greens about pretty much everything. But I will say this, I think they should have a reserve. You should be, you know, Joe and John, buying their house, should know what the reserve is.
6: What the reserve is. That's, and that's another part of the proposal.
0: So they know what they're getting into.
6: That is part of the proposal. Some are saying that auctions are best because, yes, obviously if you're selling, you want people to be impulse buyers and make emotional choices. But sometimes the buyers are saying that way the agent can't say to me, oh, secretly I've got someone else interested, and you know they haven't. You get to see who's there, who's bidding, and what is going on. Some say it is very unfair and they don't like the auction. How do you feel? Auctions, do they pass the pub test?
7: I don't think they do to some extent, but how about they focus on areas of concern like fairer tax systems rather than auctions?
8: When my ex-husband and I bought our house, we did it as a Dutch auction where you put in a silent bid and the person who put the highest bid in got the house, and we did that. So I like that idea.
9: I don't think they do. Look, lawyers, real estate agents, car salesmen, not the most honest people. I think the more help we can get, the better. So, yeah, anything they can do to help us in auctions would be greatly appreciated.
10: Yes, they do. Well, my last purchase was at an auction, and I got it for a great price. I think the owner is put under pressure, but they've all spent the money on the auction, so they really want to sell. So even if they don't get what they're asking, sometimes you can get a bargain.
11: I don't believe so. I'd just like to know what we do with eBay and other online auctions.
12: Yes, they do. I'm sick of everything being changed to accommodate the people that can't cope with things.
13: My opinion is that they don't. That I think the real estate industry should be more regulated than it is. I think it's like the Wild West, basically.
0: The Wild West.
6: Wild West, goes through the saloon doors and buy a house.
0: I want this saloon. I just had a flashback. I was part of a Dutch auction when I lived in Brisbane.
6: But I think Sydney and Melbourne are the only ones that do the street auctions. But the Dutch auction, sometimes you think, oh, did I go too high? Or I could go higher.
0: Yeah, it's
6: I didn't know that that was my limit. I can go higher.
0: It's like a game show without Larry Emder.
6: Yeah.
0: I don't know about the Dutch auction. Yeah. I know you love a Dutch oven.
14: Righto, you two. That's enough.
6: That's quite enough. And thank you. Speaking of things that might smell bad, we have TikTok Tucker tomorrow.
0: Yes. Last week, Amanda. Oh, okay.
6: Last week we made the mayo ice cream cones. Hideous.
0: 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I'm manifesting. This is going to happen.
6: Okay, well, thank you, Brendan. I appreciate it. All right, well, we'll be back tomorrow. We'll see you then.
0: Good day to you.
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6: Hey there, it's Darren Katrupi in the Far South Coast newsroom with your local news first. Police hold concerns for the welfare of two people missing on the Far South Coast this morning. 13-year-old Tori Purser disappeared from Mirador between Tura Beach and Maroombula early last night. Tori is described as being of Asian appearance, about 170 centimetres tall, of slim build with brown hair and brown eyes. She was last seen wearing a navy and red shirt and navy pants. Meantime, a search is still to find a man missing near Batemans Bay for almost 4 days now. 38-year-old Mark Lindsay hasn't been seen since about 10 on Saturday morning at Burrell Lake. It's understood the search continues this morning in the Butterwang National Park. A mum has been fined $6,000 for failing to send her three children to school. The woman didn't show up at Batemans Bay local court where the case was listed. The court heard despite previous warnings, the kids' attendance remains unsatisfactory to the Department of Education. Judge Doug Dick told the court they're criminal charges and the only option is a conviction and fine. She's been fined $2,000 for each of the three children. A councillor is calling for caution on any future development of infrastructure at Maroo Airport. Yarrabah-Dalasshire Council has endorsed an updated master plan for the facility following a review and community engagement process. Councillor Sharon Winslay, though, has told the meeting there's a difference between need to do versus nice to have.
7: Anything that's going to have ratepayers' money attached to it, particularly if it's not we have to do it rather than we'd like to do it, like we'd like to build hangars or whatever, or increase the road for future use, that we do a proper business case. So every dollar that we're going to spend on any kind of infrastructure, we really should be looking at all the other infrastructure requirements, because this is ratepayers' money.
6: In local sport, Batemans Bay coach Tennis Van Rensburg says winning on forfeit to the Whites last weekend was not how the team wanted to advance to the Canberra Suburban Rugby Union elimination final. The Boars are set to take on defending Premier's Hall this Saturday for the right to play East Red in the grand final 7 days later. He says the team's minds are now firmly focused on beating the Bushrangers.
1: As players and as coaches, you always want to earn your place on the field or your spot in the final. But yeah, we've put that behind us and now we focus on the next match against Hall.
6: That's your latest local news and sport. I'm Darren Katrupi.
0: There's live music, cold drinks and good vibes every weekend at the Batemans Bay Soldiers Club. 2EC. 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
8: Matt McDonald. Australia has picked up another 5 gold medals so far on day 5 of the Comm Games in Glasgow. Gymnast Jessie Moore and Brianna Scott added to our haul overnight. Kiralee Hayes won the women's 50 metres S14 freestyle and Jenna Forrester took out the 200 IM, while Flynn Southam beat fellow Aussie Kyle Chalmers to claim the men's 100 free.
9: I've worked hard for it and my team, my sports team, family know how hard it was. And, you know, 4 years ago, like you said, I was a little boy and now I'm a man and I belong here and I'm here to stay.
8: Southam on 7 there. Several people have been killed and dozens more are trapped following a powerful earthquake in Japan. Rescue crews continue to scour a shopping centre in the country's southwest after the second floor collapsed, while several people are missing at a paper factory. Ben Carroll begins his first full day as the new Premier of Victoria following Jacinta Allen's resignation. And Donald Trump has met with Israeli PM Benjamin Netanyahu, with the talks described as being productive.
0: Whale Coast Realty, Naruma. Proven, trusted, local. 2EC, your sport now.
8: Brisbane Lions young gun Ty Gallop has been rubbed out for 3 weeks over his off-the-ball shove on Port's Mitch Georgiadis. Gallop pleaded guilty to a serious misconduct charge, with the tribunal warning he would have faced a longer stint if he hadn't. And Blues Origin coach Laurie Daly won't return to the role next year. After clinching this year's series, Daly's told those close to him that he is stepping down following a recent health scare. An official announcement could come as early as today. That's the latest news and sport.
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10: Now we have a strong wind warning for the Batemans Coast today and a gale warning for the Eden Coast. Let's have a look at the Batemans Coast. North to northwesterlies, 15 to 20 knots. Going to swing west to southwesterly at 20 to 25 knots late this morning. Winds will reach up to 30 knots by tonight. Seas 1.5 to 2.5 metres on a southerly swell of below a metre, increasing to 1 to 2 metres around lunchtime, and then tending south to southwesterly 1.5 to 2.5 metres later tonight. Now, tide times for Bermagui Harbour at the boat ramp is going to be a high tide at 8:15 of 0.95 of a metre, and a low tide this afternoon just after 1:30.
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10: Good morning. It's going to be a partly cloudy Wednesday, finding up to mostly sunny conditions tomorrow, 15 to 17. Mostly sunny on Friday, 16 to 18. And a sunny Saturday for the start of the weekend, tops of 15 to 18 degrees. Today we're heading for 16 for Merimbula and Eden, 17 for Bega and Naruma and the Bay and Maria, on the way to 18 degrees. It's pretty mild this morning, particularly around the Bega Valley and the Sapphire Coast, where it's been very nippy the last couple of days. It's 8 in Merimbula and Eden, 10 in Bega and Naruma, and in Batemans Bay and Maria, currently 14 degrees. For news, weather and our job file, 2ec.com.au.
0: 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Kimmy is too. 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
10: Morning, welcome to Wednesday, the 29th of July. Hope you're feeling fantastic. The moon is big, bright and beautiful this morning. In fact, it came up really early yesterday afternoon. And you know, the other day on Monday, I put a video of a couple of plovers that were in my garden and they were going off their head, and I'm looking for an egg and there wasn't any egg. Well, I've got an update for you on that. Plus, I got a beautiful photograph of one of the parents mid-flight with the moon in the background. So I'm going to share that on our Facebook page and talk more about that this morning. another tricky tongue twister coming up this morning. Even the name of that it makes me shudder. And are we going to remember Bill Oddie from the Goodies? Passed away at the age of 85. He was my favourite. I mean, I love them all, but he was my favourite goodie. And very sad that he's passed away. Anyway, we'll remember some good times from him and the Goodies. 8 past 6, the Brekkie Bar on the far south coast, 2EC.

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0: Mel C together. They never got in the studio to do that song together, as technology has it. You know, Brian can be in one, she can be in the other. They put it all together, but she's a very happy lady at the moment, Mel C. She recently got hitched to her Aussie bloke, wore a dress designed by Posh Spice, even though Posh wasn't at her wedding. All the rest of the Spice Girls were. So I'm sure she's living in honeymoon bliss at the moment. G'day, Kimmy here. The Brekkie Bar for Wednesday, the 29th of July. Thanks to Masterton Homes in the Bay, Harvey Norman, Bateman's Bay and Chura Beach. If you'd like to go and practice today's tricky tongue twister to get yourself in the running for that $1,000, this is it. I have got a date at 7:45. I'll see you at the gate, so don't be late. I might get you to say that one quickly this morning. But that is our tongue twister. Go and practice it now at 2ec.com.au and register. 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

0: 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We're off to the newsroom shortly. Local news first with Darren Katrupi. We've got a couple of stories from the courts and a terrible earthquake in Japan. People being rescued. Matt McDonald with more details about that. After 6.30, we're going to remember Bill Oddie from the Goodies.
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7: Morning, it's Darren Katrupi in the Far South Coast newsroom with your local news first. A man has been jailed for 8 months after being convicted of breaching an AVO and preventing a potential witness from attending court. Christopher Kenny pleaded guilty to the charges when appearing in Maroo local court via video link from prison, where he's been held on remand since February this year. His lawyer has told the court his client has been using his time behind bars wisely, arranging family law help and support for when he's released. He'll be a free man in October. Yirrabadalla Shire Council says future development at Maroo Airport would still require further investigation before funding is allocated. An updated master plan just endorsed by councillors includes a proposal in the future to construct a new terminal and commercial infrastructure on the George Bass Drive side of the runway. Director Cathy Arthur has told the meeting future developments at the site will be based on need.
8: Demand triggers and an assessment of the commercial and other forecasting would be taken into account. Every project listed and anything we would bring to council would have a business plan and an assessment prior to doing so, and that would be part of our normal annual budget allocations.
7: More health support for Far South Coast women is on the way. The Southeastern New South Wales Endometriosis and Pelvic Pain Clinic in Milton is expanding to include menopause and perimenopause services. The clinic will now offer specialised care 2 days a week, with appointments available for women between Batemans Bay and Eden via telehealth.
9: I'm so thrilled to have delivered this expanded service, which now includes menopause. The clinic plays such an important role, supporting women of all ages right across our region.
7: Federal Gilmore MP Fiona Phillips there. In local sport, a tough assignment for Bega in the Group 16 men's first grade rugby league competition this weekend. The Roosters hit the road up to Batemans Bay on Saturday to take on the Tigers, who are looking to cement their place in the finals with 2 rounds left to play. The Roosters currently sit in second spot on the ladder, just 1 win away from the ladder leading Maroombula Pambula, while the Jeff Cox coach boys from the Bay are fourth after a much improved showing in 2026. The day at McKay Park is also Heritage Round, with the Tigers celebrating their Group 7 first and reserve grade premierships from 40 years ago. That's your latest local news and sport. I'm Darren Katrupi.
6: 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National news now.
0: Hi there, I'm Matt McDonald. Several people have been rescued from a collapsed shopping centre in southwest Japan following a 6.8 magnitude earthquake. At least 10 others remain unaccounted for, with a search and rescue operation ongoing. Hundreds of thousands have been ordered to evacuate the area. Six more gold medals so far for the Aussies on day five of the Comm Games in Glasgow. Kai Robinson's just taken out the men's 10,000 metres at the track. Flynn Southam, Jenna Forrester and Kiralee Hayes have all picked up gold in the pool, while gymnast Jessie Moore and Brianna Scott have also added to our haul. A search for a missing infant off the coast of South Australia will resume this morning. The infant has been missing near Port Macdonald since Monday after the bodies of a 36-year-old woman and a 23-month-old girl were discovered in waters. If you need help, call Lifeline on 13 11 14. And a new report has found lenders have been forced to repay borrowers $55 million for overcharging interest on offset accounts.
6: Whale Coast Realty Narooma, proudly local and family owned. 2EC, your sport now.
0: The Lions will be without Ty Gallop for the next three matches. Gallop's been banned by the AFL Tribunal for serious misconduct over his shove on Port's Mitch Georgiadis, which the Tribunal described as unsportsmanlike. And the West Tigers have made the big call to bring Adam Dewey back into the side for Sunday's clash with the Eels. Despite lingering questions about his future at the club, Dewey stood himself down from last week's clash after reports his relationship with coach Benji Marshall had hit rock bottom. That's the latest news and sport.
6: Kimmy's Bricky Bar. We're on 2EC.
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12: Well, prices are still heading north at the moment. Marimbula E10 is up to 192.9 today, unleaded 91 to 194.9, but diesel is steady. In Narooma, E10, no change, but unleaded 91 is up to 189.9 today. And diesel in Narooma has increased overnight. It's now at 232.9.
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12: If you have to head up the Clyde Mountain today, just be aware work is happening there on the Kings Highway. 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Just be aware that may, well, some days they're there, some days they're not. 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
12: Good morning. It's going to be partly cloudy today. For our coast watch, we have a strong wind warning for the Batemans Coast and a gale warning for the Eden Coast. Heading for 18 for Batemans Bay and Maruya today, 17 for Bega and Narooma, Marimbula and Eden on the way to 16. Currently 8 in Marimbula and Eden, so much milder than the last couple of days. It's 10 in Bega and Narooma, and in Batemans Bay and Maruya, currently 14 degrees. For news, weather and what's trending, 2ec.com.au.
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0: 2EC, Banner Music, and more of it. It's Manfred Mann, 14 to 7. G'day, Kimmy here, the Brekkie Bar. 16 to 18 degrees today, partly cloudy conditions. It is going to be quite windy. We do have a strong wind warning for the Batemans Coast and a gale warning for the Eden Coast. But so much warmer today, particularly around the Bega Valley. That's been very frosty the last couple of mornings. In Candalo right now, it's 7 degrees. Remembering the wonderful Bill Oddie. Now, when I was a kid, one of my favourite shows was The Goodies. Those three Pommy boys who made us laugh, did crazy things. There was Tim Brooke Taylor, who was just so fabulous. He was the one always wearing a suit, and he was like a little boy. He was gorgeous. Then there was Graham Garden, who was the serious scientific one. And then there was Bill Oddie, the little furry fella. He was so delightful. He had the cutest eyes and great hair and beard. I must have a thing for blokes with beards. But anyway, he was just gorgeous. And I guess he was the anarchist out of the Goodies. But he has died at the age of 85. So let's remember him.
1: Very nice, but I want you to get back to your exercises now. And I want you to say, please, Psyche's dress was nice and white and set with precious stones. Now, that's the way we say it in English. Stones.
2: That's
1: on,
2: right, that's right. It's very nice. Psyche's dress. Have you got it?
1: Come on, everybody. It's Gibbon time.

0: Yeah, we just loved him. Bill Oddie, passing away at the age of 85. You know, he had a fairly lonely childhood. His mum had a lot of psychiatric problems, so she'd be absent for a lot of his childhood. He also suffered from bipolar and depression, but as a kid, he used to watch birds a lot. It was one of his really early interests, and in fact he took that into his adult life. After being with the Goodies, he just decided he wanted to make people laugh, even though his childhood wasn't great, and he was very good at doing that. But he was also very, very well respected as a bird watcher. He used to host shows. He used to co-host shows about birds and nature. He was married to children's TV writer and artist Laura Beaumont. They had a daughter, Rosie, and he also has two other daughters with his first wife, Jean Hart, Bonnie and Kate. So we say farewell to a bloke that really did give us so much delight, so many chuckles, so many belly laughs, and we will remember him, and his comedy lives on forever. Bill Oddie, dead at the age of 85.
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0: To EC, better music and more. Oh, we've had the disco ball out early this morning. Gloria Gaynor earlier this hour, and KC and the Sunshine Band. Couple of minutes to seven. News is next.
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5: Hey there, it's Darren Katrupi in the Far South Coast newsroom with your local news first. The search for a missing South Coast man, Mark Lindsay, will resume today after emergency services spent hours combing dense bushland near Yadburra yesterday. SES, VRA and RFS crews searched on foot and by vehicle across fire trails, forestry tracks and parts of the Upper Clyde River, with the rugged terrain making access difficult. The multi-agency operation was suspended overnight and is resuming this morning. Meantime, a 13-year-old girl has gone missing from between Chira Beach and Murrimbula overnight. Police are concerned for the welfare of Tori Purser from Mirador because of her age. I've posted photos of Tori and Mark up on our website and Facebook pages if you can help. Yirrabadalla Shire General Manager Mark Ferguson says he would like to get Maruya Airport to a point where it pays for itself. The monthly council meeting has been told lease payments currently bring in just under $250,000 a year to offset the cost to operate the facility in the north of the town. Mr. Ferguson told the meeting his aim is to see the airport not require funding from ratepayers.
6: It is an infrastructure asset, but it should be run as a business, and we're not quite there yet, but in terms of its net cost to council, it's not hugely significant. It's less than $500,000, but we need to wipe that out through prudent investment and management of that asset to get better outcomes for the community and the council.
5: A new airport master plan has been unanimously supported by councillors. A woman has been heavily fined for failing to send her kids to school. Judge Doug Dick told Batemans Bay Local Court the matter is a criminal offence and carries a maximum fine of $11,000 per offence. The woman didn't show up at court to answer the three charges being prosecuted by the Education Department. A lawyer representing the department advised the court they wish to proceed on an ex parte basis. In her absence, she's been found guilty and convicted of three counts of parent not enrolled compulsory school-age child and ordered to pay a total of $6,000 in fines. In local sport, Batemans Bay have no concerns about being underdone heading into this weekend's Canberra Suburban Rugby Union elimination final against Hall after 2 weeks off. The Boars advanced to the grand final qualifier after East White sprung a forfeit on them for last weekend's first semi at Hanging Rock. Coach Tennis Van Rensburg says he's used the extra time wisely.
7: It doesn't always work out when you've got 2 weeks that you were off without any contact or any game. We were able to pinpoint a couple of areas that we can improve in, and the last week or last couple of weeks we've really spent a lot of time trying to rectify that situations to improve our game.
5: That's your latest local news and sport. I'm Darren Katrubi.
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8: Hi, I'm Matt McDonald. The gold keeps coming in Glasgow with seven more added to our tally so far. Four of those came in the pool with Flynn Southam, Lani Pallister, Jenna Forrester and Kiralee Hazel winning. At the track, Lachlan Kennedy came second in the men's 100 metres by just 0.02 of a second, while Kai Robinson claimed gold in the men's 10,000 metres in pouring rain.
9: I was grinning from ear to ear for parts of it just because it was like a couple of guys go to the front and then slow it down immediately. So a lot of fun to go have a tactical race and, yeah, look how great the weather is now.
8: Robinson on seven there. At least three people have been confirmed dead after a powerful earthquake struck southwest Japan. The quake caused an explosion and a collapse at a shopping centre where a number of people are still trapped. Two people also died when a paper factory collapsed. And the ongoing cost of living pressures don't appear to be impacting online shopping. New Australia Post data reveals Aussies splashed a whopping $21.9 billion online between April and June.
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8: Lions young gun Ty Gallop has been told he's lucky he wasn't banned for longer than three matches. Gallop pleaded guilty to a serious misconduct charge for his shove on Port's Mitch Georgiadis on Sunday. The Lions asked for a two-week ban, but that plea fell on deaf ears. And the Blues will be searching for a new State of Origin coach for 2027, with Laurie Daly set to walk away despite his series win this year. It's understood a recent health scare has prompted Daly to step aside. That's the latest news and sport.
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0: Now, we do have warnings today. A strong wind warning for the Batemans Coast and a gale warning for the Eden Coast. Northwesterlies, 15 to 20 knots. Shifting west to southwesterly at 20 to 30 knots as the morning goes on. Winds will reach up to 35 knots offshore south of Marimbula during this afternoon and this evening. Seas 1.5 to 2.5 metres, increasing to 2 to 4 metres this afternoon on a southerly swell of below a metre, tending southwesterly at 2 to 4 metres around lunchtime. And tide times, the Clyde River in Batemans Bay near the bridge, there's going to be a high tide at 8:30 of 1.14 metres and a low tide this afternoon just before 2.
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0: Good morning. It's going to be partly cloudy today, finding up to mostly sunny conditions tomorrow, 15 to 17. Mostly sunny on Friday, 16 to 18. A beaut start to the weekend. A sunny Saturday coming up and tops of 15 to 18. Today, 17 for Naruma and also Bega, 16 for Marimbula and Eden, the Bay and Maruya, chasing a top of 18 degrees. Right now, 8 in Marimbula and Eden, 10 in Bega and Naruma, 14 currently in Batemans Bay and Maruya. For news, weather and our wind page, 2ec.com.au.
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0: Now, this hour, let's see what happened yesterday with our tricky tongue twister, and I'll give you today's too in case you haven't been able to jump onto 2ec.com.au. What we're doing on our socials this morning too. 7:08, the Recce Bar on the far south coast, 2EC.

0: 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It's free. 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The Buck Up is there, the Nutrition Couch. 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But of course, you need to come back to us. Don't stay there too long. But it is absolutely free, the iHeart app. Tops today, 16 to 18. Going to be partly cloudy in Dalmeny right now. It's 9 degrees, 16 past 7. 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They're on the corner of Guy Street and the Princess Highway in Batemans Bay.
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0: Good morning, Jeff from Naruma.
3: Hey, Kimmy, how you doing?
0: I'm great. How are you doing today?
3: Excellent. A bit cold out here in the freezing Westerly, but it's all right. No, it's okay. It's sunny. That's the main thing.
0: Little chilly, but, you know, it's winter. We've got to expect it. Our tricky tongue twister today is only three words, but that doesn't mean it's any easier.
3: Oh, can I have a go anyway?
0: Yeah, absolutely. You're registered, so you go for it, mate.
3: Without trying to get my tongue tied, Willie's really weary.
0: Yeah? You want to say it again a bit quicker?
3: Willie's weary. Willie's really weary. One more. Yeah. One more for Stewie. Willie's really weary.
0: Yeah, good. See, there you go. But they are difficult. And I think you get it in your head, don't you? You get a bit paranoid about you're going to say it wrong.
3: That's correct, especially this time of the morning when I can't put my mouth together.
0: Well, Jeff, you're in the running for the $1,000, so best of luck.
3: Oh, how good's that? Thanks so much, Kim. Thank you, BEC.
0: That was our tricky tongue twister yesterday with Jeff from Naruma, so that was a bit of fun. Today, it's not so short, but I actually feel like it's easier than yesterday's. It's I have got a date at 7:45. I'll see you at the gate. So don't be late. Yeah, there you go. I reckon that's easy. If you would like to practice that and register at 2ec.com.au, you will get yourself in the running for $1,000 cash. 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

0: better music and more of it. Third Eye Blind. It's a great song. Semi-charmed life, 25 past seven. You don't need a semi-charmed life. You want a fully charmed life here on the beautiful far south coast for a Wednesday morning. I hope you're enjoying it. On our socials, as you know, I put together a life is like a box of chocolates. Yes, I did. I went out and bought some chockies, bought a whole heap of different ones. Made a little chocolate box as a giveaway. I've been doing that last month. I gave away the dozen donuts. It's just my way of, well, I like doing it, but it's just my way of saying thank you to you for being loyal on our social media and joining in all our conversations. I really appreciate you. So I thought, for World Milk Chocolate Day yesterday, let's put together a nice little chocky package. And I am asking you to like, share, and leave a comment. Now, Shell, her favourite chocolate is M&M peanuts. She loves a Kit Kat. She said anything really, as long as it's not dark chocolate. She said, let's just say if it's laying around and no one's eating it, I'm definitely going to. So thanks, Shell. Jean's to put this. This is very, very funny. She says, so I don't eat sweets. Daytime me does not eat sweets or chocolate, but nighttime me has been renamed the Chocolate Monster, because she said at night I will, in my half awake, half asleep state, come out and will eat anything sweet, everything sweet. My husband hides his chocolate, which I swear I don't like, but at nighttime I love it, apparently. And every second day, I have to replace my husband's stolen chocolate. And she said, 2 days later, it's rinse and repeat. Oh, that's a classic. Anyway, all I can glean from the chocolate one is that you're all chocoholics. The other one, oh, by the way, I'm not drawing the winner of that until Friday. So keep your likes, shares and comments coming in about the chocolate box that's up for grabs. The other one I put up was an update on the plover story. So Monday I shared a video of a mum and dad plover going off their nut at me in the front garden. I thought, what are you up to? Couldn't see any eggs or anything. Anyway, did see an egg yesterday, one egg, took a photo. I've also taken a photo of one of the very protective parents up in the sky with the beautiful moon in the background yesterday afternoon. So if you'd like to check that out, go to our Facebook page. News is next.
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7: Morning, it's Darren Katrupi in the Far South Coast newsroom with your local news first. Police are seeking our help this morning to track down a Far South Coast teenage girl who's gone missing overnight. 13-year-old Tori Purser hasn't been seen since just after 6 p.m. with concerns held for her welfare given her age. I've posted a photo and more details of her up on our website and Facebook pages. Meanwhile, a multi-agency search for missing man Mark Lindsay will resume this morning in bushland near Batemans Bay after being suspended overnight. SES, VRA and RFS crews have been searching dense forest and remote bushland tracks in the Butterwing National Park. He hasn't been seen since last Saturday morning. A lawyer for a man who admitted to breaching an AVO and preventing a potential witness from attending court says the phone calls he made didn't lead to the changing of statements. Christopher Kenny has fronted Maroo Local Court from South Coast Correctional Centre for sentencing after pleading guilty to the charges. The court has been told Kenny was entitled to a 25% sentence discount for admitting guilt following his arrest in February this year. He's been ordered to serve a total of 8 months in jail, making him eligible for release in October. The previous collapse of Airline Regional Express has not had a great impact on the bottom line for Yirrabidalla Shire Council. That was the answer following a question by Councillor Rob Pollock during discussion yesterday afternoon about adopting an upgraded master plan for Maroo Airport. The Council's Divisional Manager of Property and Commercial Services, Andrew Greenway, told the meeting the whole Rex issue only ended up costing Council a few thousand dollars.
8: There was a federal government grant scheme which paid back something like 95% of the amount that we were owed when they went to administration. But I would also say that our fees for Rex have gone up since this financial year to address some of those infrastructure costs for them.
7: In local sport, two own goals have been scored in the Far South Coast men's first grade football clash between Eden and Marimbula at Berrimbul Sports Ground. Goalies for the Killer Whales and Grasshoppers contributing a goal each for the other team, but it was Eden who finished the winners 3-2. It took more than 80 minutes for the first goal to be scored in Wollumbla's 2-0 victory against Bamboka. And a top-of-the-table battle between Tathra and Bega has finished in a 2-2 draw. That's your latest local news and sport. I'm Darren Katrupi.
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9: Hi there, I'm Matt McDonald. Another 8 gold medals for Australia on day 5 of the Com Games in Glasgow. Gymnasts Jessie Moore and Brianna Scott kicked off the haul before our swimmers bagged another 5. Flynn Southam took out the men's 100 free, while Lani Pallister won the 800 free, her third gold for the event. At the track, Kai Robinson claimed the 10,000 metres. Lachlan Kennedy set a new Australian record in the 100 metres to finish second, while Tori Lewis went under 11 seconds in the women's to claim bronze. A major rescue effort is continuing in Japan, where it's feared many people are being killed in a huge earthquake. The quake struck the country's southwest, causing a major shopping centre to collapse, trapping dozens of shoppers and workers. Israeli PM Benjamin Netanyahu has described talks with Donald Trump as excellent. That meeting came just after Trump met with Ukraine President Volodymyr Zelensky. And users of weight loss jabs are now reporting another side effect, with the TGA receiving more than a dozen complaints they've left patients with symptoms of sunburn.
5: Whale Coast Realty Naruma, your property, their passion. 2EC, your sport now.
9: The AFL will release the details of the final two rounds later today, but they've already confirmed a doubleheader at the G in round 23. Richmond and St Kilda will do battle on the Saturday arvo before the Hawks and Pies do battle that night. Another signing for the Perth Bears in the NRL, Penrith star Jack Cole heading to the West on a 3-year deal. And it's been a gold fest in the Sydney Super Cup clash between Chelsea and the Western Sydney Wanderers. Chelsea beating the Wanderers 6-4. That's the latest news and sport.
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10: Now in Batemans Bay, E10 is up to 189.9 today. Unleaded 91 and diesel remain the same. In Bega, E10 and unleaded 91, no change, but diesel is up to 227.9. And in Maruya, all prices are up today. E10 to 184.9, unleaded 91 to 176. Neat and diesel is now at 227.9 in Maruya.
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10: Now, 40K school zones kick in from 8 o'clock this morning through until 9.30 and for pick-up again this afternoon from 2.30, Brogo, Princess Highway at Brogo Pass and Warrigal Range Road. 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
10: It's going to be partly cloudy today. Our coast watch, there is a strong wind warning for the Batemans Coast and a gale warning for the Eden Coast. Heading for 16 for Marimbula and Eden, Bega and Naruma 17, Batemans Bay and Maruya on the way to 18 degrees. Currently 6 in Marimbula and Eden, 10 in Naruma, 12 in Bega, and in Batemans Bay and Maruya, currently 14 degrees. For news, weather and everything local, 2ec.com.au.
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0: on a beautiful Wednesday morning, 7:45. G'day, Kimmy here, the Brekkie Bar for the 29th of July. Wow, we're nearly at the end of the second month of winter. If you don't like winter, you must be happy about that. Just one to crawl through. And we're into spring. But you know what? I'm so impressed with the far south coast in general, because even 5 years ago, winter was a pretty quiet time on the coast. I mean, yeah, there's lots of winter sport going on, but other than that, not too much. But I have noticed in the last 12 months or so how many great events take place during winter. It's really nice. And there's another one coming up on Friday night. It's the Cobargo Lanterns and Lights Winter Festival, which is lovely. You need to provide your lantern and also a toasting stick. That's for your marshmallows in the fire pits, but it's going to be great. Lovely community spirit. I can even imagine it now if I close my eyes how pretty Cobargo is going to look on Friday night. Now, I'm catching up with Monique in the Brekkie Bar tomorrow. She's going to tell us all about it. In the meantime, there's details at our community connect at 2ec.com.au. And if you are a not-for-profit organisation, you've got an event coming up, whether it's something special like the Lanterns and Light Show, whether it's a fundraiser. We did the Polar Plunge with the Special Olympics recently, the Kidney Car Rally fundraiser, all that sort of stuff. 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

0: ABC, better music and more of it. Graham Bonner, one of my favourites from the 70s, Warm Ride, 4 to 8. We're off to the newsroom very shortly. Local news first with Darren Katrupi. We'll update the latest in national news with Matt McDonald. There has been another very serious earthquake in Japan, so more details about that. After 8 o'clock, let's get into our tricky tongue twister for today. Keep those regos coming in. You could win yourself $1,000. That's a lot of money right now. You can put it towards your fuel bill. That'll at least help a little bit, ease the pain at the moment. Bill Oddie from The Goodies has passed away at the age of 85. Loved that show and those boys as a kid. So I want to pay tribute to Bill. 80s hits you love.
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5: Hey there, it's Darren Katrupi in the Far South Coast newsroom with your local news first. A mum has been fined $6,000 for failing to send her three children to school. The woman didn't show up at Batemans Bay local court where the case was listed. The court heard despite previous warnings, the kids' attendance remains unsatisfactory to the Department of Education. Judge Doug Dick told the court they're criminal charges and the only option is a conviction and fine. She's been fined $2,000 for each of the three children. Police hold concerns for the welfare of two people missing on the far south coast this morning. 13-year-old Tori Purser disappeared from Mirador between Tura Beach and Marimbula early last night. Tori is described as being of Asian appearance, about 170 centimetres tall, of slim build with brown hair and brown eyes. She was last seen wearing a navy and red shirt and navy pants. Meantime, a search is still to find a man missing near Batemans Bay for almost 4 days now. 38-year-old Mark Lindsay hasn't been seen since about 10 on Saturday morning at Burrell Lake. It's understood the search continues this morning in the Butterwang National Park. A councillor is calling for caution on any future development of infrastructure at Maroochydore Airport. Yurrumbidella Shire Council has endorsed an updated master plan for the facility following a review and community engagement process. Councillor Sharon Winslay, though, has told the meeting there's a difference between need to do versus nice to have.
6: Anything that's going to have ratepayers' money attached to it, particularly if it's not we have to do it rather than we'd like to do it, like we'd like to build hangars or whatever, or increase the road for future use, that we do a proper business case. So every dollar that we're going to spend on any kind of infrastructure, we really should be looking at all the other infrastructure requirements, because this is ratepayers' money.
5: In local sport, Batemans Bay coach Tennis Van Rensburg says winning on forfeit to the Whites last weekend was not how the team wanted to advance to the Canberra Suburban Rugby Union elimination final. The Boars are set to take on defending Premier's Hall this Saturday for the right to play East Red in the grand final 7 days later. He says the team's minds are now firmly focused on beating the Bushrangers.
7: As players and as coaches, you always want to earn your place on the field or your spot in the final. But yeah, we've put that behind us and now we focus on the next match against all.
5: That's your latest local news and sport I'm Darren Katrupi.
0: There's live music, cold drinks and good vibes every weekend at the Batemans Bay Soldiers Club. 2EC. 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
8: Hi there, I'm Matt McDonald. Australia's surging even further ahead on top of the medal tally at the Com Games with 8 more gold. Lani Pallister bagged her 3rd individual gold in the pool, while Kai Robinson won the 10,000 metres at the track. A remarkable effort by Lachlan Kennedy in the men's 100 sprint, smashing the Australian record to claim silver.
9: I thought I won. Oh man, must have come flying through on the inside. He must have brought it home strong, but now I can't complain. I mean, I know I got Australia back home supporting me.
8: Kennedy on 7 there. Latest inflation figures will be released this morning. Amid fears another rate rise is on the cards. RBA Governor Michelle Bullock yesterday warned inflation and the Middle East conflict could force its hand. Several people have been killed and dozens more are trapped following a powerful earthquake in Japan. Rescue crews continue to scour a shopping centre in the country's southwest after the second floor collapsed. And Pauline Hanson's confirmed Gina Rinehart did pay for her trip to Europe. The One Nation leader updated her register and shows the mining magnate covered the cost of her flights and tickets to a fashion parade.
0: Whale Coast Realty, Narooma. 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
8: Brisbane Lions young gun Ty Gallop has been rubbed out for 3 weeks over his off-the-ball shove on Port's Mitch Georgiadis. Gallop pleaded guilty to a serious misconduct charge, with the tribunal warning he would have faced a longer stint if he hadn't. And Blues Origin coach Laurie Daly won't return to the role next year. After clinching this year's series, Daly's told those close to him that he is stepping down following a recent health scare. An official announcement could come as early as today. That's the latest news and sport.
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3: Now we have a strong wind warning for the Batemans Coast today and a gale warning for the Eden Coast. Tide times for Mogarika Inlet at Tathra is going to be a high tide soon, nearly 20 past 8, 1.3 metres, and a low tide this afternoon at 1.30.
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3: Well, it is a very pretty start to the day. Expecting partly cloudy conditions, mostly sunny tomorrow, 15 to 17. More sunshine into Friday, 16 to 18. And the start of the weekend, a sunny Saturday on the way, 15 to 18 degrees. Today, heading for 18 for Batemans Bay and Maruya. Bega and Narooma, 17. Marimbula and Eden chasing 16 degrees. Currently 10 in Narooma, 11 in Marimbula and Eden. Bega has 12, so nice and warm this morning. In Batemans Bay and Maruya, currently 14 degrees. For news, weather and our community connect, 2ec.com.au.
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3: Well, we have lost another great star from a very funny UK show. Remember the Goodies? Oh man, I used to love that show. Tim Brooke Taylor, Graham Garden, and the wonderful Bill Oddie. Bill was my favourite. He was only a little fella, but I loved his hair. I loved his beard. He had cute little eyes, and he was, well, he went against the grain, let's say, Bill was. And I'm going to pay tribute to him this hour because he's passed away at the age of 85. And today's tricky tongue twister is on the way to 6 past 8. The Brekkie Bar on the far south coast, 2EC.

0: $1,000 with 2EC's Tricky Tongue Twisters. 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
1: How much wood would a woodchuck chuck if a woodchuck could chuck wood?
0: And you'll go in the draw to win the cash. 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
2: Glenn from Bateman's Bay, good morning.
3: Good morning, Kingy. How nice to hear your voice.
2: It's lovely to hear from you too, and thank you for registering for our Tricky Tongue Twisters. How do you think you're going to go with today's, all right?
3: Oh, I think so.
2: Okay, well, have a go.
3: I've got a date at 7:45. I'll see you at the gate, so don't be late.
2: Oh, easy. Do you want to try and do it really quickly?
3: No. No, I will. I'll give it another go.
2: Okay.
3: I've got a date at 7:45. I'll see you at the gate, so don't be late.
2: Oh, you know who you sound like when you're doing that? You actually sound like Dame Judi Dench.
3: Well, thank you.
2: Yeah, I know.
3: That's a great compliment.
2: You've got a similar voice to hers. It's lovely. I'll just pretend I'm talking with her, huh?
3: Oh, thank you very much. As time goes by, yeah, that's right.
2: Now, you're in the running for the $1,000 for getting that right, so thank you so much for registering, having a go, being such a good sport, and best of luck.
3: Well, thank you very much. Thank you for the call.
2: See, it's not too difficult. And, you know, if you don't get it the first time, that's all right. I'll give you a second time. If you don't get it that, I'll give you a third. I mean, you eventually get it. It's all right. It's always about having a little bit of fun with our Tricky Tongue Twisters. And even though that was longer, I feel like Jeff's yesterday, the three-word one, was actually more difficult than that one. We will get another tongue twister up at our website for you this morning, and you can go and practice it. 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
11: Waking up the far south coast from Bateman's.

3C, better music and more of it for a beautiful day on the coast in Rocky Hall and Kaia, 105.5 and the free iHeart app. Partly cloudy today, but a lot of sunshine around 16 to 18 in Rosedale right now, 14 degrees, 24 past 8. Thanks to Vicky for the call. Just been told that there has been an accident on the Princess Highway. So the turn off to Moorbrooks Road, just back from that, there's a bridge as you're coming down the Princess Highway. That is just past. It's over from Mogo. 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

0: caravan and a vehicle. Emergency services are just getting on site there now, but that caravan is across that bridge. So traffic in both directions are affected there on the Princess Highway. If you can, maybe if you're coming from Maruya, maybe go up the scenic route past the river and obviously go through Tomikin Road there if you're coming down from Batemans Bay going south. We'll have more details about that accident, though, as they come to hand.
1: 2EC's Pick the Score. 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You'll get $50 and a ticket in the draw to score yourself $5,000. 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
0: Yeah, it's a chance for you to win $5,000 at the end of the footy season. How good is that? $50 if you get it for this week. Now, the feature game, the Storm and the Bulldogs. 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
2: Look, I think the Bulldogs are the important team at the moment, and I think they'll do a bit of a job on the Storm, unfortunately. I think they'll win probably 28-10.
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16: Morning, it's Darren Katrupi in the Far South Coast newsroom with your local news first. Yirrabidalla Shire Council says future development at Maruya Airport would still require further investigation before funding is allocated. An updated master plan just endorsed by councillors includes a proposal in the future to construct a new terminal and commercial infrastructure on the George Bass Drive side of the runway. Director Cathy Arthur has told the meeting future developments at the site will be based based on need.
8: Demand triggers and an assessment.

0: Assessment of commercial and other forecasting would be taken into account. Every project listed and anything we would bring to council would have a business plan and an assessment prior to doing so, and that would be part of our normal annual budget allocations.
1: A man has been jailed for 8 months after being convicted of breaching an AVO and preventing a potential witness from attending court. Christopher Kenny pleaded guilty to the charges when appearing in Maroola local court via video link from prison, where he's been held on remand since February this year. His lawyer has told the court his client has been using his time behind bars wisely, arranging family law help and support for when he's released. He'll be a free man in October. More health support for Far South Coast women is on the way. The Southeastern New South Wales Endometriosis and Pelvic Pain Clinic in Milton is expanding to include menopause and perimenopause services. The clinic will now offer specialised care 2 days a week, with appointments available for women between Batemans Bay and Eden via telehealth.
2: I'm so thrilled to have delivered this expanded service, which now includes menopause. The clinic plays such an important role, supporting women of all ages right across our region.
1: Federal Gilmore MP Fiona Phillips there. In local sport, a tough assignment for Bega in the Group 16 men's first grade rugby league competition this weekend. The Roosters hit the road up to Batemans Bay on Saturday to take on the Tigers, who are looking to cement their place in the finals with 2 rounds left to play. The Roosters currently sit in second spot on the ladder, just 1 win away from the ladder leading Maroombula Pambula, while the Jeff Cox coach boys from the Bay are fourth after a much improved showing in 2026. The day at McKay Park is also Heritage Round, with the Tigers celebrating their Group 7 first and reserve grade premierships from 40 years ago. That's your latest local news and sport. I'm Darren Katrupi.
3: 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National news now.
4: Hi there, I'm Matt McDonald. Another massive day for the Aussies at the Comm Games in Glasgow, with 9 more gold medals. 5 of those came in the pool, with Lani Pallister, Flynn Southam and our mixed medley relay team among the winners. Gymnasts Jessie Moore and Brianna Scott claimed gold, while in athletics, Kai Robinson won the men's 10,000 metres and Eleanor Patterson took out the women's high jump. Several people have been rescued from a collapsed shopping centre in southwest Japan following a large earthquake, but dozens more remain unaccounted for. The quake sparked an explosion at the mall, with a major search and rescue operation continuing. Experts are expecting a rise in underlying inflation when figures are released today, which could prompt another rate hike next month. And 2 new polls paint a different picture for the coalition. A YouGov survey has the coalition up 2 points to 22%, while One Nation was down 1 to 25%. But an essential poll for The Guardian has the coalition's vote down another point, while One Nation's primary vote remains steady.
3: Whale Coast Realty Narooma, proudly local and family owned. 2EC, your sport now.
4: The Lions will be without Ty Gallop for the next 3 matches. Gallop's been banned by the AFL Tribunal for serious misconduct over his shove on Port's Mitch Georgiadis, which the Tribunal described as unsportsmanlike. And the West Tigers have made the big call to bring Adam Dewey back into the side for Sunday's clash with the Eels, despite lingering questions about his future at the club. Dewey stood himself down from last week's clash after reports his relationship with coach Benji Marshall had hit rock bottom. That's the latest news and sport.
3: 2EC's business of the week is Sleep Doctor. The 50% mattress sale ends this weekend at the Batemans Bay and Pambula stores. 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
5: After 12:30, I'm catching up with Marianne from Go Vita. Hello, Marianne.
6: Hi, Kimmy. How are you today?
5: I'm great, thank you. Now, last week, Sophia and I started talking about Kunzea cream. 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
6: Yes, Kimmy. 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We'll be unpacking the game-changing oil, how it helps to stop inflammation in its tracks, soothes red, angry skin, and restores deep natural moisture into your skin.
5: All right, we'll talk about that with you, Marianne, after 12:30. 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
5: Well, prices are up in Eden today. E10 to $2.69. Unleaded 91 is now $1.99.9. Diesel in Eden has increased today to $2.42.9.
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5: Now, there has been an accident on the Princes Highway at Jeremadra. That is between Maruya and Batemans Bay near Moorbrooks Road. A car towing a caravan has crashed. The highway is closed in both directions. Emergency services, a tow truck and transport for New South Wales are on site. So you will need to take a detour if you are heading north and you're coming out of Maruya. I suggest you go on the scenic route around the river. And if you're heading south from Batemans Bay, then I suggest you go through the Tomakin Road there. We'll keep you updated with details about that, and you can find it on our 2EC Facebook page.
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5: It is going to be partly cloudy today. It's a gorgeous start to the day, that's for sure. Our coast watch, a strong wind warning for the Batemans Coast, a gale warning for the Eden Coast, heading for 16 for Marimbula and Eden, 17 for Bega and Naruma, the Bay and Maruya on the way to 18. It's currently 11 in Naruma, 12 in Marimbula and Eden and Bega, and in Batemans Bay and Maruya, it's currently 15 degrees. For news, weather and all our local news stories online, you can have a read at 2ec.com.au.
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0: ABC, better music and more of it. It's Bon Jovi, giving love a bad name. It's 20 to 9. I just want to repeat about that car crash involving a caravan. It's happened at Jeremadra on the Princess Highway near Moorbrooks Road. So that's between Batemans Bay and Maruya. The highway there is closed in both directions. Emergency services, a tow truck and Transport for New South Wales are on site, but you won't be able to get through. So if you are heading north, I suggest you turn right at the Maruya Bridge. If you're heading south from Batemans Bay going through Mogo, either go the coast road, or if you already are heading towards Mogo, turn left there at Tomakin Road and go that way. There's more details at our 2EC Facebook page. Now, we're remembering the great Bill Oddie today, 85. He passed away yesterday, and what a great man. He was part of the Goodies. I remember as a kid, one of my favourite shows, and my brothers too, Adrian and Derek and I, we loved the Goodies. They were funny, they were outrageous, you know, they just didn't leave anything alone. One of my favourite ones was the pirate radio station, of course it would have been. But, you know, Bill Oddie, he didn't have a great start to his life. When he was a child, he was an only child, and his mum had a lot of psychiatric problems, so she was missing in action a lot. He did come out years later and say that he had depression problems and bipolar too. But he also recognised that one of the best things to do was to make people laugh. And he did that in spades. He was the shorter, smaller one with the beard and the shaggy hair. I guess he was, he's being described as the anarchist out of the Goodies. But he survived by his daughter Rosie, Bonnie and Kate, also his first wife Jean Hart, and his current wife, children's TV writer and artist Laura Beaumont. But I thought, let's remember the great Bill Oddie.
1: Very nice, but I want you to get back to your exercises now. And I want you to say, please, Psyche's dress was nice and white and set with precious stones. Now, that's the way we say it in English. Stones.
2: That's come on, right, that's right. It's very nice. Psyche's dress. Have you got it?
1: Come on, everybody. It's Gibbon time.

0: remembering Bill Oddie from the Goodies passing away at the age of 85. That song was actually quite the big hit back in the UK in that time. Not only was he fantastic at comedy, but he was also a bird watcher. He did that as a way of filling in his loneliness as a child. But he made it into a career after his time with the Goodies. He knew his stuff. He was super passionate. And he just would see a bird anywhere and be able to name it. He was quite incredible. So rest in peace, great man. We're going to miss you.
1: The tongue is one of your hardest working muscles. You use it for talking, tasting, maybe even kissing.
2: No tongues.
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9: Hi, we're turning back the clock on July 29. In 1948, the games of the 14th Olympiad opened in London. The first games in 12 years following a hiatus caused by World War II.
10: Finally, as hosts came Great Britain, and the gathering of 58 countries was complete.
9: The Beatles movie Help premiered on this day in 1965.
11: And Ringo, will he ever play the drums again?
9: It's the anniversary of the fairy tale wedding that didn't have a fairy tale ending. Prince Charles married Lady Diana Spencer in a ceremony that was watched by millions around the world on this day in 1981.
12: The bride is greeted by a fanfare sounded by the state trumpeters under the portico of St. Paul.
9: Actually, not a great day for marriages all round. Elizabeth Taylor divorced Richard Burton for the second time in 1976, and Brad Pitt married Jennifer Aniston on this day in 2000. That ended in 2005.
13: I feel like I've been unbelievably lucky in love. It just might not look the way it's supposed to look at this point.
9: To the July 29 birthday, special one for Neil Doughty, founding member of REO Speedwagon. He's 80. And legendary Australian comedian Col Elliott is on the birthday list. He's 77 today.
14: We go to the MCG. That means men kick a goal.
9: US country music star Martina McBride is 60.
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9: Actor Josh Radnor, star of How I Met Your Mother, turns 52.
14: I'm Ted Mosby, and exactly 45 days from now, you and I are going to meet.
9: Spanish Formula One champion Fernando Alonso is 45 today.
15: Never dream of winning a Grand Prix or being on the podium, and I had now two championships.
9: Former Port Adelaide and Hawthorn champion Chad Wingard turns 33.
16: Left foot stab by Wingard is good.
9: And Socceroo and three-time A-League Golden Boot winner Jamie McLaren is also 33.
16: Now the scraps, Jamie McLaren!
9: Finally, it was on this day in 1974 that Mamas and the Papas singer Cass Elliot, better known as Mama Cass, died at the age of just 32.
17: Dream a little dream of me.
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0: to the border and everywhere in between. We play better music and more of it for you on 2EC. MJ and ONJ and JT. A couple of great songs. To get us close to 9 o'clock, it's 4 minutes to. I just want to give you an update on that accident on the Princes Highway. Devastatingly, a car towing a caravan has crashed on the bridge there near Moorbrooks Road. So that's between Maruya and Batemans Bay at Jeramadra. The highway is closed in both directions. Emergency services, Transport for New South Wales and a tow truck are on the scene. Now, that means diversions are in place. If you are heading south from Batemans Bay, either go down George Bass Drive and through the suburbs to the George Bass Drive area there that comes out at Maruya, or you can turn left onto Tomakan Road if you're already near the Mogo area. If you are heading north and you're coming over the bridge at Maruya, then turn right there and follow past the highway up George Bass Drive. We'll keep you updated about that accident. There's also information on our 2EC Facebook page where you can also put down your likes, shares and comments for the chocolate box prize. Yes, full of yummy delights for you. I will be announcing the winner of that on Friday. And I also did an update on the plovers. Yes, there's an egg in the nest in the garden outside. They're beautiful. Have a great day. Sandy's in after nine. 80s hits you love. The 90s and 2000s. '60s and '70s tracks that stand the test of time. We gotta get out of this place. Better music and more of it. 2EC.
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5: Hey there, it's Darren Katrupi in the Far South Coast newsroom with your local news first. A woman has been heavily fined for failing to send her kids to school. Judge Doug Dick told Batemans Bay Local Court the matter is a criminal offence and carries a maximum fine of $11,000 per offence. The woman didn't show up at court to answer the three charges being prosecuted by the Education Department. A lawyer representing the department advised the court they wish to proceed on an ex parte basis. In her absence, she's been found guilty and convicted of three counts of parent not enrolled compulsory school-aged child and ordered to pay a total of $6,000 in fines. A search for a missing South Coast man, Mark Lindsay, will resume today after emergency services spent hours combing dense bushland near Yadburra yesterday. SES, VRA and RFS crews searched on foot and by vehicle across fire trails, forestry tracks and parts of the Upper Clyde River, with the rugged terrain making access difficult. The multi-agency operation was suspended overnight and is resuming this morning. Meantime, a 13-year-old girl has gone missing from between Chira Beach and Murrimbula overnight. Police are concerned for the welfare of Tori Purser from Mirador because of her age. I've posted photos of Tori and Mark up on our website and Facebook pages if you can help. Yirrabadalla Shire General Manager Mark Ferguson says he would like to get Maruya Airport to a point where it pays for itself. The monthly council meeting has been told lease payments currently bring in just under $250,000 a year to offset the cost to operate the facility in the north of the town. Mr. Ferguson told the meeting his aim is to see the airport not require funding from ratepayers.
6: It is an infrastructure asset, and it should be run as a business. And we're not quite there yet, but in terms of its net cost to council, it's not hugely significant. It's less than $500,000. But we need to wipe that out through prudent investment and management of that asset to get better outcomes for the community and the council.
5: A new airport master plan has been unanimously supported by councillors. In local sport, Batemans Bay have no concerns about being underdone heading into this weekend's Canberra Suburban Rugby Union elimination final against Hall after 2 weeks off. The Boars advanced to the grand final qualifier after East White sprung a forfeit on them for last weekend's first semi at Hanging Rock. Coach Tennis Van Rensburg says he's used the extra time wisely.
7: It doesn't always work out when you've got 2 weeks that you were off without any contact or any game. We were able to pinpoint a couple of areas that we can improve in, and the last week or last couple of weeks we've really spent a lot of time trying to rectify that situations to improve our game.
5: That's your latest local news and sport. I'm Darren Katrubi.
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8: Hi there, I'm Matt McDonald. 9 more gold medals for Australia on day 5 of the Comm Games. 5 of those coming from the pool, including Lani Pallister, Flynn Southam and Jenna Forrester. Kai Robinson took out the men's 10,000 metres at the track, while Eleanor Patterson won the women's high jump 12 years after she first won Comm Games gold in Glasgow.
9: Feels like a lifetime ago when I'm a very different athlete, but I had so much fun out there and I just wanted to do 18-year-old self, myself very proud.
8: Patterson on 7 there. A major rescue effort is continuing in Japan, where it's feared many people are being killed in a huge earthquake. The quake struck the country's southwest, causing a major shopping centre to collapse, trapping dozens of shoppers and workers. Pauline Hanson has confirmed Gina Reinhart did cover the cost of her flights to Europe, as well as tickets to a fashion parade. And all eyes will be on this morning's inflation figures, amid fears it will force the RBA to hike up rates yet again. Experts are expecting underlying inflation to have crept up in the last month.
4: Whale Coast Realty Naruma, your property, their passion. 2EC, your sport now.
8: Lions young gun Ty Gallop has been told he's lucky he wasn't banned for longer than 3 matches. Gallop pleaded guilty to a serious misconduct charge for his shove on Port's Mitch Georgiadis on Sunday. The Lions asked for a 2-week ban, but that plea fell on deaf ears. And the Blues will be searching for a new State of Origin coach for 2027, with Laurie Daly set to walk away despite his series win this year. It's understood a recent health scare has prompted Daly to step aside. That's the latest news and sport.
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10: There's been a little bit of a prang just south of Batemans Bay in Mogo, Jeremadra, Princes Highway near Moorbrooks Road. Emergency services are in attendance. There's a tow truck there as well, so please avoid the area. And if you can, just delay your journey, allow some extra time. So again, just south of Batemans Bay near Mogo, there has been an accident on the Princes Highway near Moorbrooks Road. You can stay up to date and follow livetraffic.com.
4: 2EC Weather.
10: We have a gale wind warning for the Eden Coast and a strong wind warning for the Batemans Coast today. Looking at a mostly sunny Wednesday, 17 to 18. A cool start tomorrow. Temperatures overnight, 2 to 4 degrees with a partly cloudy Thursday, 16 to 17. Friday is the coldest morning of the week. Looks like we're heading down to minus 1 to 2 degrees. And then a partly cloudy day on Friday, 17 to 18. And Saturday, a beautiful winter's day, mostly sunny with 17 to 18 degrees.
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10: Good morning, Sandy with you. How you doing this morning? How awesome is the Commonwealth Games? Australia isn't just leading the medal tally. We're practically lapping the field. 80 medals already and 35 of them are gold. We've won more medals than England and Canada combined. It's such a good watch, the Commonwealth Games. I didn't get much sleep last night. Let's get into some music though, shall we? Lionel Richie all night long, Roxette, It Must Have Been Love Soon, REM in just over four with Fleetwood Mac, Dreams. Yeah.

cheers to those moments in music you just have to crank up. Better music and more of it.

0: From the bay to the border, Tui C, right across the far south coast. Just a subtle reminder, you've only got today and tomorrow to register for Tui C's Tricky Tongue Twister. $1,000, that will go a long way. 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Have a go at today's Tricky Tongue Twister, which I'm going to give it a go. It's a little bit tricky, but really not that hard. A skunk sat on a stump and thunk, the stump stunk, but the stump thunk, the skunk stunk. What on earth is that? You just need to give it a go and you could land yourself on that shortlist to win $1,000. So more details you'll find for TUIC's Tricky Tongue Twister. 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
4: There's been a little bit of a prang just south of Batemans Bay in Mogo, Jeremardra, Princes Highway near Moorbrooks Road. Emergency services are in attendance. There's a tow truck there as well, so please avoid the area. And if you can, just delay your journey, allow some extra time. So again, just south of Batemans Bay near Mogo, there has been an accident on the Princes Highway near Moorbrooks Road. You can stay up to date and follow livetraffic.com.
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Bay to the border, Tuisi, right across the far south coast. An artist, which I struggle to pronounce his name, Gautier. Look, it's Walter de Becker, a chap from Belgium that moved over to Australia when he was two. Bit of a jack of all trades when it comes to his music. And that song, Somebody That I Used to Know, broke records and became massively successful in 2013. Now, coming up in a little over 3.5 minutes' time, a song that's no doubt in your playlist really set the standard for road trips. We'll find out who it is coming up, but not before a heart. Take on me.

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Town and Country Disability Service. Now, let's wind back the clock to the 60s with another 2EC

0: Born to be Wild, it's Steppenwolf on 2EC, one of the most famous biker songs of all time, but was not actually about motorcycles at all. Steppenwolf's Born to be Wild became the ultimate road trip anthem after it was featured back in 1969. You know the movie Easy Rider? Well, it was here, but the funny part is the song was actually written by Mars Bonfire, who didn't even ride a motorbike. He wrote it after seeing the freedom of the open road from the seat of his car. It makes you wonder, what's something you've become famous for, even though you never really were into it? Well, I think Mars would say that song. We're going to continue rocking it out, though, with AC/DC coming up after the break and Tracy Chapman's Fast Car. Stick around, more to come on 2EC.
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0: Put down your coffee and pick up your chocolate starfish. 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They're hitting up the stage, in fact, right across Australia. 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Well, that's interesting. 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